0: has yet to be completed. Presley was a model himself. He was charged with a DUI in 2019, and in 2020, he got a tattoo on his face that read "Misunderstood." A year later, he appeared to have had it removed. Presley had been open about his struggles with mental health and battles with depression. He even started Mental Health Monday videos on his Instagram. Michelle Polino, Fox News.
1: Thousands of Volkswagen and Audi SUVs are being recalled over a defect that could cause drivers to lose steering control.
2: The National Highway Traffic Safety Administration says a steering rack mounting bolt on potentially 208,000 Volkswagen and Audi SUVs may corrode and break, which could mean a loss of steering capability and the risk of a crash. Vehicles affected by the recall: certain 2018 VW Tiguans, 2018 and 19 Atlases, and 2019 through 21 Audi Q3s. Volkswagen and Audi say they're not aware of any crashes or injuries linked to the defect. That owner notification letters are expected to be mailed out in early November, in which dealers will replace the bolt free of charge.
1: Fox's Jeff Manasso. I'm Lisa Lucera. This is Fox News.
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5: From the Coco Weather Center, the Warrensburg forecast tonight, we have a slight chance of showers, cloudy skies, low 61. Tomorrow, still a slight chance of showers early in the morning before 7. Mostly cloudy tomorrow with a high 73 and a north-northeasterly wind only 5 to 7 miles an hour. Mostly cloudy to start the night on Tuesday night, then gradually becoming mostly clear overnight. A low of 54 and on Wednesday, sunshine, high 75.
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3: From the Coco Weather Center, the Warrensburg forecast tonight, we have a slight chance of showers, cloudy skies, low 61. Tomorrow, still a slight chance of showers early in the morning before 7. Mostly cloudy tomorrow with a high 73 and a north-northeasterly wind only 5 to 7 miles an hour. Mostly cloudy to start the night on Tuesday night, then gradually becoming mostly clear overnight. A low of 54 and on Wednesday, sunshine, high 75.
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3: From the Cocoa Weather Center, the Warrensburg forecast tonight, we have a slight chance of showers.

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1: A full agenda. I'm Lisa Lacera, Fox News. Artificial intelligence, climate change, and the Iran conflict take center stage this week at the UN General Assembly, as President Trump is set to address world leaders tomorrow morning.
2: Treasury Secretary Scott Bessent already here in New York, meeting with Chinese officials ahead of the state visit with Chinese leader Xi Jinping later this week, says the pressure on Iran will increase even more in the coming days.
3: On September 23rd, all the Iranian airlines will be shut down around the world.
2: But Iranian officials say a major breakthrough is unlikely this week.
1: Fox's Lucas Tomlinson in New York City. The president met today with New York City Mayor Zoran Mamdani. The president says they talked about the mayor's plan to develop thousands of new housing units in the city, suggesting the federal government could help.
4: I would say that was a very federal-oriented job. You're going to need a lot of federal approvals and probably some federal money to do it, but it's always been a great location.
1: This is the third time the two have met. Mamdani told reporters even though they have sharp disagreements, their relationship has endured. A gunman in custody after three people were shot at a senior living facility in Los Angeles.
5: Los Angeles police say a worker at Progressive Home for the Elderly in South L.A. opened fire Monday morning, wounding three co-workers. Officers responding within minutes to a call about shots fired at the facility.
6: They were able to locate a suspect during that search. That suspect was taken into custody without incident.
5: LAPD Deputy Chief Mike Rena noting all three victims were taken to the hospital.
1: Fox's Kristen Goodwin. The victims include two women, one in her 40s, the other in her 60s, and a man in his 60s. Police say no residents were hurt and they're investigating a motive. A federal appeals court has ruled in favor of new congressional district for in Missouri, favored by President Trump, even as the U.S. Supreme Court has blocked them from being used in the November election. 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
1: Marilyn Hunter fatally shoots a woman he mistook for a deer.
12: The 74-year-old is charged with three felonies, including manslaughter and the shooting death of a Delaware woman. Delaware State Police say Walter Moorhead of Salisbury was hunting from a ground blind, a temporary structure used to conceal hunters, when he saw movement and fired, believing he was shooting a deer. Instead, the shot struck a 39-year-old woman who was walking through the field with a man and two children. Officers provided emergency aid before she was rushed to a hospital where she was pronounced dead. Moorhead was arraigned and released after posting a $43,000 cash bond. CJ Papa, Fox News.
1: Two helicopter pilots have died after their chopper crashed yesterday afternoon while conducting water drops on a wildfire at Yosemite National Park. At least 14 people have died while helping battle wildfires in the U.S. this year, the most since 2022 when 25 deaths were reported. The NTSB will investigate the cause of the crash. As police investigate the murders of nine women in South Africa, there are three arrests related to one of the deaths.
13: A spate of murders has seen the bodies of nine women found partially undressed in an area east of Johannesburg over the course of 2 months. These three arrests relate to the death of Jabulile Ntimba. Her half-naked body was found wrapped in a sheet last Thursday. Police say indications are her killing stemmed from a possible love triangle, but a team of analysts is working to see if some or all of the cases are the result of a serial killer. South Africa has one of the highest rates of gender-based violence in the world. Jonathan Savage, Fox News.
1: Model Presley Gerber, the son of supermodel Cindy Crawford and businessman Randy Gerber, has died. A family representative says he died at a rehab facility. An autopsy was performed, but the medical examiner says more testing is required before a cause of death can be determined. Presley Gerber was 27. I'm Lee Silasera. This is Fox News.
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14: From the COCO Weather Center, the Warrensburg forecast tonight, we have a slight chance of showers, cloudy skies, low 61. Tomorrow, still a slight chance of showers early in the morning before 7. Mostly cloudy tomorrow with a high 73 and a north-northeasterly wind only 5 to 7 miles an hour. Mostly cloudy to start the night on Tuesday night, then gradually becoming mostly clear overnight. A low of 54, and on Wednesday, sunshine, high 75.
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0: From the COCO Weather Center, the Warrensburg forecast tonight, we have a slight chance of showers, cloudy skies, low 61. Tomorrow, still a slight chance of showers early in the morning before 7. Mostly cloudy tomorrow with a high 73 and a north-northeasterly wind only 5 to 7 miles an hour. Mostly cloudy to start the night on Tuesday night, then gradually becoming mostly clear overnight. A low of 54 and on Wednesday, sunshine, high 75.
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2: From the Coco Weather Center, the Warrensburg forecast tonight, we have a slight chance of showers, cloudy skies, low 61. Tomorrow, still a slight chance of showers early in the morning before 7. Mostly cloudy tomorrow with a high 73 and a north-northeasterly wind only 5 to 7 miles an hour. Mostly cloudy to start the night on Tuesday night, then gradually becoming mostly clear overnight. A low of 54 and on Wednesday, sunshine, high 75.
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1: Level meetings on the sidelines. I'm Lee Silicera, Fox News. President Trump set to address the U.N. General Assembly tomorrow morning as the conflict in Iran wears on, with a plan to meet on the sidelines with Gulf leaders. This is Iran's response to President Trump's latest statements about the conflict.
2: Iran's Revolutionary Guard is warning it will, quote, change the geography of the war if the U.S. escalates the conflict. An IRGC spokesman says the war is not over and Iran could change its weapons, tactics, and targets as needed. President Trump last week ordered the Pentagon to prepare strikes against Iran-backed Houthi rebels in Yemen following a phone call from Saudi Crown Prince Mohammed bin Salman. But Trump told Fox on Sunday he's decided to hold off in order to give time for diplomacy to work.
1: Fox's Tom Rigotti. The president also expected to meet with Ukraine's President Zelensky on the sidelines of the U.N. Later this week, he'll meet at the White House with China's President Xi Jinping. The attorney for a Venezuelan man shot by an ICE officer in Austin, Texas, says he's in custody at a detention center in Texas after he was released from a hospital with a bullet still lodged in his back. And the attorney says the man entered the U.S. legally in 2024 using a program started under former President Biden that set up appointments with U.S. authorities to be considered for asylum. Operations have resumed at several major Northeast airports after disruption at a key air traffic center.
3: FAA Administrator Brian Bedford said the original cause of New York metro area airport disruptions was a below-ground construction mishap severing backup fiber connections.
4: Somewhere between New Brunswick, New Jersey and Newark, New Jersey.
3: Those links were supposed to kick in when primary circuits failed, but couldn't because they were cut. Airports in Boston and Philadelphia also experienced multiple delays.
1: Fox's Grinnell Scott. 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
1: A lawsuit seeking to block a big media merger has been settled.
11: Paramount Skydance has settled the antitrust lawsuit filed by a dozen states. The settlement clears the way for its merger with Warner Brothers Discovery. The Wall Street Journal says the merged company will not need to sell cable channels. Paramount Skydance has been negotiating to close the deal since CEO David Ellison won the bidding war with Netflix to buy Warner Brothers back in February. The journal says a wide range of concessions were discussed. Paramount offered to pay expensive ticking fees as part of the offer to top Netflix, and it must begin paying if the deal doesn't close by October 1st. Ginny Cosola, Fox News.
1: The number of confirmed measles cases in Pennsylvania has jumped to 792, 25 more than Friday, as the state deals with its worst outbreak in decades. Lancaster County has remained the hardest hit area in the state throughout the outbreak. A change in what can be worn at schools across Italy.
12: Prime Minister Giorgia Meloni says she will introduce a measure to cap the number of foreign students in classrooms and ban the wearing of burqas and niqabs in school. A burqa covers the entire body and face, including the eyes, with a mesh screen. A niqab covers the face but leaves the eyes uncovered. The prime minister says her proposal will also make Italian language lessons compulsory for parents of foreign students having serious difficulties integrating into the school system. Once approved by the government, the measure would need parliamentary approval within 60 days to pass into law. CJ Papa, Fox News.
1: The prime minister did not mention the hijab, the headscarf worn by some Muslim women. Critics say Meloni should be discussing the real problems facing public education. Wall Street stocks rallied after oil prices and yields on the bond market eased. The Dow gained 366, the Nasdaq up 599. I'm Lisa LaSera. This is Fox News.
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13: From the COCO Weather Center, the Warrensburg forecast tonight, we have a slight chance of showers, cloudy skies, low 61. Tomorrow, still a slight chance of showers early in the morning before 7. Mostly cloudy tomorrow with a high 73 and a north-northeasterly wind only 5 to 7 miles an hour. Mostly cloudy to start the night on Tuesday night, then gradually becoming mostly clear overnight. A low of 54 and on Wednesday, sunshine, high 75.
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1: From the Coco Weather Center, the Warrensburg forecast. Tonight we have a slight chance of showers, cloudy skies, low 61. Tomorrow, still a slight chance of showers early in the morning before 7. Mostly cloudy tomorrow with a high 73 and a north-northeasterly wind only 5 to 7 miles an hour. Mostly cloudy to start the night on Tuesday night, then gradually becoming mostly clear overnight. A low of 54 and on Wednesday, sunshine, high 75.
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0: night, then gradually becoming mostly clear overnight. A low of 54, and on Wednesday, sunshine, high 75.
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1: Ready for the big speech. I'm Lisa LaSera, Fox News. President Trump set to address the U.N. General Assembly tomorrow morning. Chief of Protocol Monica Crowley says the president will take on globalism.
2: He'll speak about national sovereignty, the importance of sovereignty, the importance of borders. He'll talk about the rule of law internationally.
1: On Fox's Jesse Waters Primetime, and she says AI will also be a major theme in the address.
2: Because it is a very frontline technology. The president is adamant that the United States has the lead in AI. He wants technological dominance for the United States, and he wants to win.
1: Speaking at Riverside Church in New York City this evening, Vermont Independent Senator Bernie Sanders said the UN is necessary for the world's future.
3: The United Nations as an institution is more important today than it has ever been.
1: The presidents of Iran and Israel will attend the UN General Assembly. Palestinian Authority President Mahmoud Abbas will not after the State Department denied him a visa last week. Ahead of tomorrow's speech, President Trump met with New York City Mayor Zoran Mamdani at the mayor's official residence this afternoon. The two talked about the mayor's plan for affordable housing in the city. The president said there's potential for federal funding to be available to assist in the cost. 12 states and the Writers Guild have settled a lawsuit challenging Paramount's $81 billion buyout of Warner Brothers Discovery. The suit was led by California State Attorney General Rob Bonta.
4: With today's settlement, Paramount is required to move production back to the United States by spending, as a floor, at least $300 million more each year.
1: Paramount has pledged to increase film production in the U.S. and establish monitoring of editorial independence of the company's news operations. The settlement still needs the approval of a judge. 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
1: Secretary of State Marco Rubio has met with his counterparts from the Arctic 7 bloc of nations on the sidelines of the U.N. General Assembly as the U.S., Greenland, and Denmark are set to sign a security agreement, though the details of the meeting have not yet been released. The manhunt for a suspect in California has come to an end.
10: Sheriff's officials in Placer County, California, say Derek Spencer was shot and killed by deputies, ending a manhunt that began on Sunday morning when officials received reports of a man pointing a gun at people in a rural area northeast of Sacramento. When deputies arrived, he crashed his car into a patrol vehicle and fired at them before getting away. On Sunday evening, the body of a woman was found inside a home where Spencer had been earlier in the day. California Highway Patrol officers located Spencer with an aircraft's infrared technology. A standoff ensued for several hours, ending when Spencer shot at deputies and they returned fire, killing him. Tanya J. Powers, Fox News.
1: The U.S. and China talking about a framework for artificial intelligence-related incidents.
11: Treasury Secretary Scott Bessent has proposed a new safety notification system to China's vice premier during talks in New York. Bessent says it would apply to AI incidents that rise to a national security level. Though Gordon Chang, senior fellow at the Gatestone Institute, tells Fox Business,
12: the Chinese regime is increasingly insecure. They're not going to notify us of problems with their AI. So what we have is basically a one-way agreement, and we shouldn't be entering into deals like this when we know the Chinese can't comply.
11: The notification system could be considered by President Trump and China's President Xi at their summit this week. Janine Coselda, Fox News.
1: At the box office this weekend, Resident Evil opened at number one, earning $60 million. Practical Magic 2 in second with $12.2 million. I'm Lisa Lucera. This is Fox News.
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14: From the Cocoa Weather Center, the Warrensburg forecast tonight, we have a slight chance of showers, cloudy skies, low 61. Tomorrow, still a slight chance of showers early in the morning before 7. Mostly cloudy tomorrow with a high 73 and a north-northeasterly wind only 5 to 7 miles an hour. Mostly cloudy to start the night on Tuesday night, then gradually becoming mostly clear overnight. A low of 54, and on Wednesday, sunshine, high 75.
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1: From the Coco Weather Center, the Warrensburg forecast tonight, we have a slight chance of showers, cloudy skies, low 61. Tomorrow, still a slight chance of showers early in the morning before 7. Mostly cloudy tomorrow with a high 73 and a north-northeasterly wind only 5 to 7 miles an hour. Mostly cloudy to start the night on Tuesday night, then gradually becoming mostly clear overnight. A low of 54 and on Wednesday, sunshine, high 75.
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1: A sit down in the Big Apple. I'm Sue Guzman, Fox News. And President Trump in New York City is going to deliver a speech at the United Nations General Assembly Tuesday. But he sat down Monday with New York Mayor Zohra Mamdani for their third in-person meeting.
2: President Trump joined Mayor Mamdani following their meeting on issues relative to New York City, including a housing initiative Mayor Mamdani is pushing for.
3: 12,000 homes, 30,000 jobs. The prospect of an entire new neighborhood in a city where housing is the number one cost.
2: President Trump said it's a project he's been watching, noting the government's potential role in it.
4: You're going to need a lot of federal approvals and probably some federal money to do it.
2: One media question noted a Democratic mayor, quote, rolling out the red carpet for the president. But President Trump did compliment Mayor Mamdani, saying he would hopefully be a great mayor. In New York, Grinnell Scott, Fox News.
1: Iran is expected to be the main topic of President Trump's speech at the UN.
5: President Trump getting ready for his big address here at the United Nations, where he's going to be addressing nearly 130 world leaders and millions around the world, with the goal, among many, is to end the Iran war, a goal that so far has proved elusive. Iran is not just the only war that President Trump wants to end. It's also Russia's war on Ukraine, just days after Ukraine launched its largest drone attack of the war against Russia. We heard from Ukrainian President Volodymyr Zelensky. He says he's very excited to meet with President Trump. President Trump's also meeting with Persian Gulf allies on the sidelines here. And also for the first time, President Trump meeting with Venezuela's new leader, Delcy Rodriguez, and the president's also be meeting with Britain's new prime minister.
1: Fox's Lucas Tomlinson. And most airline travel has resumed normal operations. Technicians have repaired data lines that failed at key regional air traffic control centers in the Northeast. 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
1: At least two people are dead in a helicopter crash during wildfire operations in Northern California. Fox's Kristen Goodwin has more.
11: The Federal Aviation Administration revealing two Fly Precision crew members were killed when their helicopter crashed while fighting the Dome Fire in Yosemite National Park Sunday. Reps for Fly Precision, an Oregon-based aviation company, saying in a statement they are devastated by the loss of their two team members, asking for privacy and compassion for their families. The FAA and the National Transportation Safety Board is investigating the cause of the crash. The Dome Fire in California's Mariposa County has ripped through more than 3,000 acres after igniting last Tuesday. According to CAL FIRE, it's 15% contained. Kristen Goodwin, Fox News.
1: During a tight Senate race, Minnesota Lieutenant Governor Peggy Flanagan is connected to a Medicaid fraud investigation in Minnesota. Her friend, Nimco Ahmed, runs an autism center called Milestone Development Center. Fox's Christina Coleman.
12: That very center is now under investigation for fraud by the Minnesota Department of Human Services, in addition to a different agency called Spectrum Therapy Center, adding to the growing number of these ongoing fraud investigations. Authorities stopped both Milestone Development Center and Spectrum Therapy Center from participating in the Medicaid program, and both agencies are now appealing that move.
1: A long-running legal fight over Missouri's congressional map took yet another turn today. Federal appeals panel ruling in favor of the new districts backed by President Trump, even though the Supreme Court has blocked those districts from being used in the November election. Three-judge panel says Missouri should use the new Republican-drawn House districts for the midterms, as it did in the August primary. The ruling has no immediate impact because the federal appellate panel delayed the effect of its order for a week, and that is to allow time for any kind of appeal. I'm Sue Guzman. This is Fox News.
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14: From the COCO Weather Center, the Warrensburg forecast. Tonight we have a slight chance of showers, cloudy skies, low 61. Tomorrow, still a slight chance of showers early in the morning before 7. Mostly cloudy tomorrow with a high 73 and a north-northeasterly wind only 5 to 7 miles an hour. Mostly cloudy to start the night on Tuesday night, then gradually becoming mostly clear overnight. A low of 54 and on Wednesday, sunshine, high 75.
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No particular place to go. 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The night was young and the moon was gold. 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

0: Remember when you could get a burger at a sit-down restaurant for only $6? 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
1: From the Coco Weather Center, the Warrensburg forecast. Tonight we have a slight chance of showers, cloudy skies, low 61. Tomorrow, still a slight chance of showers early in the morning before 7. Mostly cloudy tomorrow with a high 73 and a north-northeasterly wind only 5 to 7 miles an hour. Mostly cloudy to start the night on Tuesday night, then gradually becoming mostly clear overnight. A low of 54 and on Wednesday, sunshine, high 75.
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1: From the Coco Weather Center, the Warrensburg forecast tonight, we have a slight chance of showers, cloudy skies, low 61. Tomorrow, still a slight chance of showers early in the morning before 7. Mostly cloudy tomorrow with a high 73 and a north-northeasterly wind only 5 to 7 miles an hour. Mostly cloudy to start the night.

I wonder if you're lonesome tonight. You know, someone said the world's a stage and each must play a part. 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And if he won't come back to me, then they can bring the curtain down.

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2: President Trump in New York. I'm Deborah Valentine, Fox News. President Trump and New York City's Mayor Zoran Mamdani discussed their third in-person meeting on prospects of cooperation. Here's Fox's Grinnell Scott from New York.
3: President Trump joined Mayor Mamdani following their meeting on issues relative to New York City, including a housing initiative Mayor Mamdani is pushing for.
4: 12,000 homes, 30,000 jobs. The prospect of an entire new neighborhood in a city where housing is the number one cost.
3: President Trump said it's a project he's been watching, noting the government's potential role in it.
5: You're going to need a lot of federal approvals and probably some federal money to do it.
3: One media question noted a Democratic mayor, quote, rolling out the red carpet for the president. But President Trump did compliment Mayor Mamdani, saying he would hopefully be a great mayor. In New York, Grinnell Scott, Fox News.
2: After President Trump's appearance at the United Nations General Assembly Tuesday, he heads back to Washington, D.C. for a state visit from China's leader Xi Jinping midweek. Fox Business's Edward Lawrence reports from the White House.
6: A senior administration official tells us that that speech will highlight the things that this administration believes they take action on, problems they believe that have plagued the world for decades. Now, Wednesday, President Xi will arrive here in Washington, D.C. President Trump Thursday will meet him to talk about keeping the status quo regarding rare earth mineral exports. The leaders will address agriculture purchases, but also artificial intelligence. So President Trump will give a thumbs up or a thumbs down to a deal with China before the meeting with President Xi to create a hotline for artificial intelligence to talk about issues that arise over AI hacking, national security, rogue AIs.
2: The president has resisted calls to regulate artificial intelligence. Last week, whistleblower and former Anthropic researcher Jacob Coxon urged him to make a deal with President Xi on AI. 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
1: 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Just click listen, then swipe right and hear the latest news updates on your time. 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
2: Iran responding to President Trump's latest statements about the war in the Middle East. Fox's Tom Rigotti reports.
10: Iran's Revolutionary Guard is warning it will, quote, change the geography of the war if the U.S. escalates the conflict. An IRGC spokesman says the war is not over and Iran could change its weapons, tactics, and targets as needed. President Trump last week ordered the Pentagon to prepare strikes against Iran-backed Houthi rebels in Yemen following a phone call from Saudi Crown Prince Mohammed bin Salman. But Trump told Fox on Sunday he's decided to hold off in order to give time for diplomacy to work. The president also recently said he was considering whether to annihilate Iran. He will address the UN General Assembly Tuesday. Tom Rigotti, Fox News.
2: A storm in the Pacific Ocean is expected to become a major hurricane this week and could bring heavy rain to the southwest. Fox's Kristen Goodwin has more.
11: The National Hurricane Center is monitoring a tropical storm that's strengthening off southwestern Mexico. Forecasters say it's expected to bring up to 8 inches of rain to some Mexican states. And while it may not make landfall anywhere near the U.S., it could bring thunderstorms and enhance a flood threat in New Mexico and other parts of the southwest starting Tuesday. This comes amid a rapidly strengthening El Nino, which has supercharged the Pacific, producing nearly 20 storms across the central and eastern parts of the basin, with more than 2 months still remaining in hurricane season. Kristen Goodwin, Fox News.
2: FAA Administrator Brian Bedford says that Monday's airport delays in the Northeast are blamed on a below-ground construction mishap severing backup fiber connections. Travelers face delays of up to 150 minutes at airports in New Jersey and Philadelphia. The disruptions as numerous foreign leaders were flying into New York for the UN General Assembly meeting. I'm Deborah Valentine. This is Fox News.
0: From the COCO Weather Center, the Warrensburg forecast today, a slight chance of showers this morning, mostly cloudy all day with a high near 73, and then tonight, starting out mostly cloudy but gradually becoming mostly clear overnight, low in the morning 54, and then Wednesday sunny, high 75, Wednesday night mostly clear, low 53, mostly sunny Thursday, and a high of 76 degrees.
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5: From the Coco Weather Center, the Warrensburg forecast. Today, a slight chance of showers this morning. Mostly cloudy all day with a high near 73. And then tonight, starting out mostly cloudy, but gradually becoming mostly clear overnight. Low in the morning, 54. And then Wednesday, sunny, high 75. Wednesday night, mostly clear, low 53. Mostly sunny Thursday, and a high of 76 degrees.
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6: From the Coco Weather Center, the Warrensburg forecast today, a slight chance of showers this morning. Mostly cloudy all day with a high near 73. And then tonight, starting out mostly cloudy, but gradually becoming mostly clear overnight. Low in the morning, 54. And then Wednesday, sunny, high 75. Wednesday night, mostly clear, low 53. Mostly sunny Thursday, and a high of 76 degrees.
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1: A full agenda. I'm Sue Guzman, Fox News. President Trump set to deliver a speech Tuesday before the United Nations General Assembly, where Iran is expected to be a main topic of discussion.
2: President Trump getting ready for his big address here at the United Nations, where he's going to be addressing nearly 130 world leaders and millions around the world, with the goal, among many, is to end the Iran war, a goal that so far has proved elusive. Iran is not just the only war that President Trump wants to end. It's also Russia's war on Ukraine, just days after Ukraine launched its largest drone attack of the war against Russia. We heard from Ukrainian President Volodymyr Zelensky. He says he's very excited to meet with President Trump. President Trump's also meeting with Persian Gulf allies on the sidelines here. And also for the first time, President Trump meeting with Venezuela's new leader, Delcy Rodriguez. And the president's also been meeting with Britain's new prime minister.
1: Fox's Lucas Tomlinson reporting the president met on Monday with New York City Mayor Zoran Mamdani and will meet with other world leaders, including Ukrainian President Volodymyr Zelensky. Here's Fox's Rich Edson.
3: With rising fuel prices, the president is expected to press Zelensky for a ceasefire, as the Ukrainians have hit Russian energy infrastructure. The president's UN schedule also includes meetings with the leaders of the UK, France, Japan, Venezuela, among others, all ahead of his return to Washington later this week, and meeting Thursday with Chinese President Xi Jinping at the White House, expected to include major discussions on trade, the war with Iran, and artificial intelligence.
1: Airline travel has resumed normal operations. Technicians have repaired data lines that failed at a key regional air traffic control center in the Northeast. It wound up delaying and canceling hundreds of flights Monday. And a federal appeals court ruling in favor of a new congressional district map in Missouri, favored by President Trump, even as the Supreme Court blocked them from being used. 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
1: New attacks involving Russia and Ukraine ahead of President Trump's United Nations meeting. Fox's Marianne Rafferty explains how the Ukrainian president feels about his upcoming talks with President Trump.
8: The Ukrainian president striking an optimistic tone on social media, saying, quote, there are ideas for de-escalation steps and for addressing fundamental security issues, energy security, food security, and the protection of human life. We're working together with the American team and are ready to take really serious steps. Now, those talks potentially complicated by Russian drone strikes on southern Ukraine today, apparent retaliation for a Ukrainian drone barrage on Moscow over the weekend. And the attacks came as Russia wrapped up 3 days of voting and parliamentary elections, the first since Putin's full-scale invasion of Ukraine. And as expected, the United Russia Party, supported by Putin, retained its majority.
1: At least two people are dead in a helicopter crash during wildfire operations in Northern California. Fox's Kristen Goodwin has more.
9: The Federal Aviation Administration revealing two Fly Precision crew members were killed when their helicopter crashed while fighting the Dome Fire in Yosemite National Park Sunday. Reps for Fly Precision, an Oregon-based aviation company, saying in a statement they are devastated by the loss of their two team members, asking for privacy and compassion for their families. The FAA and the National Transportation Safety Board is investigating the cause of the crash. The Dome Fire in California's Mariposa County has ripped through more than 3,000 acres after igniting last Tuesday. According to CAL FIRE, it's 15% contained. Kristen Goodwin, Fox News.
1: 12 states and the Writers Guild have agreed to settle their lawsuits against Warner Brothers Discovery, effectively paving the way for the $81 billion mega merger. Paramount has now pledged to increase film production in the United States. and also establish monitoring of editorial independence of the company's news operations. I'm Sue Guzman. This is Fox News.
6: From the COCO Weather Center, the Warrensburg forecast today, a slight chance of showers this morning. Mostly cloudy all day with a high near 73. And then tonight, starting out mostly cloudy, but gradually becoming mostly clear overnight. Low in the morning, 54. And then Wednesday, sunny, high 75. Wednesday night, mostly clear, low 53. Mostly sunny Thursday, and a high of 76 degrees.
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5: From the Coco Weather Center, the Warrensburg forecast. Today, a slight chance of showers this morning. Mostly cloudy all day with a high near 73. And then tonight, starting out mostly cloudy, but gradually becoming mostly clear overnight. Low in the morning, 54. And then Wednesday, sunny, high 75. Wednesday night, mostly clear, low 53. Mostly sunny Thursday, and a high of 76 degrees.
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0: From the COCO Weather Center, the Warrensburg forecast. Today, a slight chance of showers this morning. Mostly cloudy all day with a high near 73. And then tonight, starting out mostly cloudy, but gradually becoming mostly clear overnight. Low in the morning, 54. And then Wednesday, sunny, high 75. Wednesday night, mostly clear, low 53. Mostly sunny Thursday, and a high of 76 degrees.
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1: World leaders to meet. I'm Deborah Valentine, Fox News. President Trump and other world leaders are set to speak at the UN General Assembly Tuesday. Fox's Tanya J. Powers reports the president is also expected to meet with several world leaders.
2: General debate kicks off at the United Nations General Assembly, the final one for UN Secretary General Antonio Guterres, as his term ends at the end of the year. He will give the opening remarks, followed by Brazil, which by tradition goes first. President Trump will speak in the second slot, the usual position of the host country. Trump has bilateral meetings planned with the UK, Japan, and Ukrainian President Volodymyr Zelensky, as well as a signing event with Denmark and Greenland. Other world leaders to watch: Iran's president, set to speak on Wednesday, nearly 7 months after the U.S. and Israel launched their war on the country. Israeli Prime Minister Benjamin Netanyahu will speak on Thursday. In New York City, Tanya J. Powers, Fox News.
1: The field has narrowed in the race to become the next U.N. Secretary General. Fox's Jonathan Savage has the details.
3: Former President of Chile, Michelle Bachelet, has dropped out of the running to lead the United Nations. This after a straw poll of U.N. Security Council members found she had little support. Bachelet's withdrawal leaves seven candidates in the race to replace Antonio Guterres when his term ends on December 31st. The front runner is Rebecca Grinspan, the former vice president of Costa Rica. There's still time for new names to throw their hats into the ring. Ultimately, the permanent members of the Security Council, including the United States, Russia, and China, will need to agree on a choice. Jonathan Savage, Fox News.
1: Russia has carried out a massive strike on targets in Ukraine, according to its defense ministry. Moscow says it hit sea vessels and port infrastructure in Ukraine. Russia's overnight attack on Dnipro killed three, according to its governor. 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
1: Airport ground stops occurring in the Northeast on Monday, affecting thousands of travelers, including world leaders heading to New York for the UN General Assembly. Fox's Grinnell Scott explains the reason behind the delays.
15: FAA Administrator Brian Bedford said the original cause of New York metro area airport disruptions was a below-ground construction mishap severing backup fiber connections.
16: Somewhere between New Brunswick, New Jersey and Newark, New Jersey.
15: Those links were supposed to kick in when primary circuits failed, but couldn't, because they were cut. Airports in Boston and Philadelphia also experienced multiple delays. Bedford said as modernizations are made, this kind of issue isn't surprising.
16: We are still an analog system. We are addressing it. We're creating the infrastructure to go digital.
15: But he says more money from Congress is needed to do that. Grinnell Scott, Fox News.
1: According to the FAA's website, departure delays of up to 150 minutes affected Newark, New Jersey, and Philadelphia. A storm in the Pacific Ocean is expected to become a major hurricane this week and could bring heavy rain to the southwest. Fox's Kristen Goodwin has more.
17: The National Hurricane Center is monitoring a tropical storm that's strengthening off southwestern Mexico. Forecasters say it's expected to bring up to 8 inches of rain to some Mexican states, and while it may not make landfall anywhere near the U.S., it could bring thunderstorms and enhance a flood threat in New Mexico and other parts of the Southwest starting Tuesday. This comes amid a rapidly strengthening El Nino, which has supercharged the Pacific, producing nearly 20 storms across the central and eastern parts of the basin, with more than 2 months still remaining in hurricane season. Kristen Goodwin, Fox News.
1: 12 states and Hollywood writers challenging Paramount's buyout of Warner Brothers Discovery have agreed to settle their lawsuits against the mega merger. The settlement still needs a final sign-off by a judge. I'm Deborah Valentine. This is Fox News.
9: From the COCO Weather Center, the Warrensburg forecast today, a slight chance of showers this morning. Mostly cloudy all day with a high near 73. And then tonight, starting out mostly cloudy, but gradually becoming mostly clear overnight. Low in the morning, 54. And then Wednesday, sunny, high 75. Wednesday night, mostly clear, low 53. Mostly sunny Thursday, and a high of 76 degrees.
10: My mom always said, eat your vegetables so you can grow up big and strong. 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
3: From the Coco Weather Center, the Warrensburg forecast. Today, a slight chance of showers this morning. Mostly cloudy all day with a high near 73. And then tonight, starting out mostly cloudy, but gradually becoming mostly clear overnight. Low in the morning, 54. And then Wednesday, sunny, high 75. Wednesday night, mostly clear, low 53. Mostly sunny Thursday, and a high of 76 degrees.
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3: From the Coco Weather Center, the Warrensburg forecast. Today, a slight chance of showers this morning. Mostly cloudy all day with a high near 73. And then tonight, starting out mostly cloudy, but gradually becoming mostly clear overnight. Low in the morning, 54. And then Wednesday, sunny. High 75. Wednesday night, mostly clear. Low 53. Mostly sunny Thursday, and a high of 76 degrees.
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1: For the big speech, I'm Sue Guzman, Fox News. President Trump will have a speech today before the United Nations General Assembly, where Iran is expected to be a main topic of discussion. Fox's Eric Shawn reports a lot is at stake.
2: It is a very important week, very crucial, because military action could escalate now in the Middle East. That after Saudi Arabia was attacked and President Trump weighing more possible military strikes against Iran. The volatile situation, well, it involves several factors. Iran's refusal to surrender and the Iranian-backed Houthis firing missiles at Saudi Arabia. Iran's highest operational headquarters warned that Iran would attack U.S. bases and interests in the region if the U.S. attacks Iran. President Trump says he is open to meeting with his Iranian counterpart, Iranian President Masoud Pezeshkian, at the United Nations General Assembly meetings this week.
1: U.S. Chief of Protocol Monica Crowley says AI will also be front and center.
3: He wants to make sure that the United States is dominant and remains dominant well into the future. So those conversations are going to be happening on AI across the board this week.
1: The president met Monday with New York City Mayor Zohra Mamdani. He's also expected to meet with other world leaders, including Ukrainian President Vladimir Zelensky. Fox's Rich Edson.
4: With rising fuel prices, the president is expected to press Zelensky for a ceasefire as the Ukrainians have hit Russian energy infrastructure. The president's UN schedule also includes meetings with the leaders of the UK, France, Japan, Venezuela, among others, all ahead of his return to Washington later this week. And meeting Thursday with Chinese President Xi Jinping at the White House expected to include major discussions on trade, the war with Iran, and artificial intelligence.
1: And Secretary of State Mark Rubio has met with his counterparts from the Arctic 7 bloc of nations on the sidelines of the UN General Assembly as U.S., Greenland, and Denmark are set to sign a security agreement. 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
0: 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Just click listen, then swipe right and hear the latest news updates on your time. 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
1: And the U.S. and China talking about a framework for artificial intelligence-related incidents.
8: Treasury Secretary Scott Bessent has proposed a new safety notification system to China's vice premier during talks in New York. Bessent says it would apply to AI incidents that rise to a national security level. Though Gordon Chang, senior fellow at the Gatestone Institute, tells Fox Business,
9: the Chinese regime is increasingly insecure. They're not going to notify us of problems with their AI. So what we have is basically a one-way agreement, and we shouldn't be entering into deals like this when we know the Chinese can't comply.
8: The notification system could be considered by President Trump and China's President Xi at their summit this week. Janico Selda, Fox News.
1: Some new attacks involving Russia and Ukraine ahead of President Trump's United Nations meeting. Fox's Marianne Rafferty explains how the Ukrainian president feels about the upcoming meeting with President Trump.
10: The Ukrainian president striking an optimistic tone on social media, saying, quote, there are ideas for de-escalation steps and for addressing fundamental security issues, energy security, food security, and the protection of human life. We're working together with the American team and are ready to take really serious steps. Now, those talks potentially complicated by Russian drone strikes on southern Ukraine today, apparent retaliation for a Ukrainian drone barrage on Moscow over the weekend. And the attacks came as Russia wrapped up 3 days of voting and parliamentary elections, the first since Putin's full-scale invasion of Ukraine. And as expected, the United Russia Party, supported by Putin, retained its majority.
1: Airline travel has resumed normal operations. Technicians say they have repaired data lines that failed at a key regional air traffic control center in the Northeast on Monday. one that delayed and canceled hundreds of flights, and they have now since started running again, some of which still have delays. I'm Sue Guzman. This is Fox News.
11: From the Cocoa Weather Center, the Warrensburg forecast today, a slight chance of showers this morning, mostly cloudy all day with a high near 73. And then tonight, starting out mostly cloudy, but gradually becoming mostly clear overnight, low in the morning 54. And then Wednesday, sunny, high 75. Wednesday night, mostly clear, low 53. Mostly sunny Thursday, and a high of 76 degrees.
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13: Okay, I've got a big helping of Rolling Stones with a side of zombies and some Simon and Garfunkel over easy. 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
13: 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And the boiled Billy Joel with a side of Hall & Oates there.
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7: From the Coco Weather Center, the Warrensburg forecast. Today, a slight chance of showers this morning. Mostly cloudy all day with a high near 73. And then tonight, starting out mostly cloudy, but gradually becoming mostly clear overnight. Low in the morning, 54. And then Wednesday, sunny, high 75. Wednesday night, mostly clear, low 53. Mostly sunny Thursday, and a high of 76 degrees.
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5: From the Coco Weather Center, the Warrensburg forecast today, a slight chance of showers this morning, mostly cloudy all day with a high near 73, and then tonight, starting out mostly cloudy but gradually becoming mostly clear overnight, low in the morning 54, and then Wednesday sunny, high 75, Wednesday night mostly clear, low 53, mostly sunny Thursday, and a high of 76 degrees.

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1: The UN General Assembly. I'm Deborah Valentine, Fox News. President Trump and other world leaders are set to speak at the UN General Assembly today. Fox's Tanya J. Powers reports the president is also expected to meet with several world leaders.
2: General debate kicks off at the United Nations General Assembly, the final one for UN Secretary General Antonio Guterres, as his term ends at the end of the year. He will give the opening remarks, followed by Brazil, which by tradition goes first. President Trump will speak in the second slot, the usual position of the host country. Trump has bilateral meetings planned with the UK, Japan, and Ukrainian President Volodymyr Zelensky, as well as a signing event with Denmark and Greenland. Other world leaders to watch: Iran's president, set to speak on Wednesday, nearly 7 months after the U.S. and Israel launched their war on the country. Israeli Prime Minister Benjamin Netanyahu will speak on Thursday. In New York City, Tanya J. Powers, Fox News.
1: A public calamity is declared in Colombia as wildfires sweep the country. Fox's Jonathan Savage reports from our London bureau.
3: Nearly 20 active fires are burning in Colombia. One is affecting a colonial town popular with tourists about 100 miles northeast of the capital, Bogota. The fire in Villa de Leyva began on a nearby mountain. Now more than 700 acres are affected. Authorities are investigating the possibility it was started deliberately. Evacuations have been carried out and schools suspended as firefighters attempt to bring the flames under control. Dry conditions have made Colombia more susceptible to wildfires, with the weather phenomenon El Niño capable of helping them spread. Jonathan Savage, Fox News.
1: A gunman opened fire near a high school in western Turkey on Tuesday, wounding at least 8 people. Officials said the suspected shooter was arrested. The motive for the attack is under investigation. 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
1: Airport ground stops occurring in the Northeast on Monday, affecting thousands of travelers, including world leaders heading to New York for the UN General Assembly. Fox's Grinnell Scott explains the cause of those delays.
7: FAA Administrator Brian Bedford said the original cause of New York metro area airport disruptions was a below-ground construction mishap severing backup fiber connections.
8: Somewhere between New Brunswick, New Jersey and Newark, New Jersey.
7: Those links were supposed to kick in when primary circuits failed, but couldn't, because they were cut. Airports in Boston and Philadelphia also experienced multiple delays. Bedford said as modernizations are made, this kind of issue isn't surprising.
8: We are still an analog system. We are addressing it. We're creating the infrastructure to go digital.
7: But he says more money from Congress is needed to do that. Grinnell Scott, Fox News.
1: According to the FAA's website, departure delays of up to 150 minutes affected Newark, New Jersey, and Philadelphia. The LAPD's Detective League launches an effort to defeat Democratic Socialist of America mayoral candidate Nitya Raman.
9: Raman, who says she would welcome a partnership with DSA as mayor, also said there are plenty of things that DSA members say that she does not agree with, including some of their extreme positions. She also says she no longer supports defunding the police, as she stated in a tweet back in 2020. And her campaign also defended her vote against a raise for officers, saying in part, quote, Nitya voted against Mayor Bass's $1 billion raise for the police union because the city couldn't afford it, which she addressed during a recent debate. But the L.A. Police Union is not buying any of that.
1: That's Fox's Christina Coleman with the update. The National Hurricane Center says Hurricane Paulo has intensified into a Category 4 storm, packing 130-mile-per-hour winds. It may intensify further. Forecasters say Paulo may skirt the Mexican coast without making landfall. I'm Deborah Valentine. This is Fox News.
10: From the COCO Weather Center, the Warrensburg forecast today: a slight chance of showers this morning, mostly cloudy all day with a high near 73. And then tonight, starting out mostly cloudy, but gradually becoming mostly clear overnight, low in the morning 54. And then Wednesday sunny, high 75. Wednesday night mostly clear, low 53. Mostly sunny Thursday, and a high of 76 degrees.
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And they're coming to take

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2: From the Coco Weather Center, the Warrensburg forecast. Today, a slight chance of showers this morning. Mostly cloudy all day with a high near 73. And then tonight, starting out mostly cloudy, but gradually becoming mostly clear overnight. Low in the morning, 54. And then Wednesday, sunny. High 75. Wednesday night, mostly clear. Low 53. Mostly sunny Thursday. And a high of 76 degrees.
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6: From the Coco Weather Center, the Warrensburg forecast today, a slight chance of showers this morning. Mostly cloudy all day with a high near 73. And then tonight, starting out mostly cloudy, but gradually becoming mostly clear overnight. Low in the morning, 54. And then Wednesday, sunny, high 75. Wednesday night, mostly clear, low 53. Mostly sunny Thursday, and a high of 76 degrees.
2: 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Good time oldies.
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1: President Trump will take the world stage this morning. I'm Dave Anthony, Fox News, going to the UN in New York City.
2: More than 130 world leaders will convene for the United Nations General Assembly, where President Trump is set to deliver his address today. And at this global summit, he's also expected to tap into key issues like conflicts around the world and artificial intelligence. Trump is expected to double down on his pro-AI stance, even amid a growing conversation around the threat AI could pose without regulations.
1: That's Fox's Alex Hogan. The president also has meetings planned at the UN with the leaders of Britain and Japan and Ukraine's President Volodymyr Zelensky the day after a Trump Truth Social post called the war with Russia ridiculous and never-ending, but it must be ended. The president will also meet with leaders of Gulf countries discussing the conflict with Iran, which has spilled over to Saudi Arabia, and this might be a topic for discussion.
3: British Prime Minister Andy Burnham says the UK will provide defensive air-to-air refueling support for Saudi Arabia. This a response to attacks from Iran-backed Houthis in Yemen. The Saudis asked the British for help after a series of drone and missile strikes on their capital Riyadh and energy sites on the Red Sea coast. Last week, President Trump reportedly rejected a request from Saudi Crown Prince Mohammed bin Salman to intervene.
1: Fox's Jonathan Savage. Oil prices are down this morning 1%. At the gas pump, no change for regular, but diesel's up another penny to a new record high, $6.52 per gallon, according to AAA. Airlines keep trying to recover in the Northeast after a technical outage, grounded flights, canceling hundreds to and from Philadelphia and Newark, New Jersey. It's been fixed, but Transportation Secretary Sean Duffy tells Fox upgrades are needed.
4: By the way, this will not be the last time. If I don't get the money to fix the telecom, this won't be the last time we tell the story.
1: There are still more than 100 flights to and from Newark and Philly canceled or delayed today. 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
1: Summer falls tonight. Autumn starts at 8 p.m. Eastern, and the November elections are just 6 weeks away. And in Missouri, they still don't know which ballots to use as a congressional redistricting legal battle continues.
17: A federal appeals panel ruled Monday in favor of new districts backed by President Trump, even though the Supreme Court has blocked those districts from being used in the November election. A three-judge panel of the 8th U.S. Circuit Court of Appeals says Missouri should use the new Republican-drawn House districts for the midterms, as it did in its August primary. But the ruling has no immediate impact. That's because the federal appellate panel delayed the effect of its order for a week to allow time for an appeal. The high court has already twice sided against the Trump-backed map. Tom Rigotti, Fox News.
1: The Venezuelan immigrant shot Sunday by an ICE agent in Austin, Texas, during an enforcement operation is now in a detention center. His lawyer says he still has a bullet in his back after a shooting that has led to anti-ICE demonstrations.
18: Protesters, they blocked the streets, and officers eventually had to use tear gas to break up the crowd. Now, sources tell me that ICE officers ran the vehicle's license plate, and they found it was registered to a Venezuelan illegal migrant with a final deportation order. They then tried to stop the driver. Now, DHS hasn't shared what happened next.
1: That's Fox's Brooke Taylor. On Wall Street, stock futures are rising the day after a surge. The Dow rose 366 points. The NASDAQ gained 600 to a new record high close. On Monday Night Football, a giant loss.
19: Backpedaling. What a catch! Touchdown, Devontae Adams!
1: He caught 2 of Rams quarterback Matthew Stafford's 4 TD passes on ESPN as Los Angeles cruised to a 28-6 win over the New York Giants, whose quarterback Jackson Dart left the game with a knee injury. Both the Rams and Giants are 1-1 after week 2 of the NFL season. I'm Dave Anthony. This is Fox News.
9: From the Coco Weather Center, the Warrensburg forecast today, a slight chance of showers this morning. Mostly cloudy all day with a high near 73. And then tonight, starting out mostly cloudy, but gradually becoming mostly clear overnight. Low in the morning, 54. And then Wednesday, sunny, high 75. Wednesday night, mostly clear, low 53. Mostly sunny Thursday, and a high of 76 degrees.
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4: From the Coco Weather Center, the Warrensburg forecast. Today, a slight chance of showers this morning. Mostly cloudy all day with a high near 73. And then tonight, starting out mostly cloudy, but gradually becoming mostly clear overnight. Low in the morning, 54. And then Wednesday, sunny, high 75. Wednesday night, mostly clear, low 53. Mostly sunny Thursday, and a high of 76 degrees.
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4: From the Coco Weather Center, the Warrensburg forecast. Today, a slight chance of showers this morning. Mostly cloudy all day with a high near 73. And then tonight, starting out mostly cloudy, but gradually becoming mostly clear overnight. Low in the morning, 54. And then Wednesday, sunny, high 75. Wednesday night, mostly clear, low 53. Mostly sunny Thursday, and a high of 76 degrees.
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2: A big speech and a lot of meetings. I'm Dave Anthony, Fox News. That's on President Trump's agenda at the United Nations in New York today. He'll address the UN General Assembly and then sit down with other world leaders from Britain to Japan and Ukraine's President Volodymyr Zelensky. As President Trump says, the ridiculous, never-ending war with Russia must end.
3: The Ukrainian president striking an optimistic tone on social media, saying, quote, there are ideas for de-escalation steps and for addressing fundamental security issues, energy security, food security, and the protection of human life.
2: Fox's Marianne Rafferty. The president will also meet with the leaders of Gulf countries as the Iran conflict continues. Strait of Hormuz shipping still an issue, and Iran-backed Houthi attacks on Saudi Arabia adding to the tension. And also at the UN today, Fox's Alex Hogan reports.
4: President Trump will join the prime ministers of Denmark and Greenland for a trilateral signing ceremony to formalize the new security agreement for the U.S. and Greenland. Reuters now reporting that the U.S. plans to open two new military bases in Greenland. The plan would reestablish one Cold War-era military base in the southern part of Greenland and convert a military outpost on the east coast, which is currently being used by the Danish Sled Dog Patrol.
2: The Venezuelan immigrant shot by an ICE agent Sunday in Austin, Texas, leading to protests, is now in a detention center. His lawyer, Kate Lincoln Goldfinch, says that he still has a bullet in his back. Homeland Security says that Wilbur Rafael Garces Perez was in the country illegally with an order for removal. She maintains
5: he had a work permit. He was seeking asylum.
2: There's still more than 100 flights canceled or delayed to and from Newark, New Jersey, and Philadelphia today as airlines recover from yesterday's technical issue that grounded planes for hours.
6: One of the main circuits that controls communications in the Philly and Newark area went down. When they went to switch to their backup line, which was fiber optics, they found out that had actually been cut during a construction project in New Jersey.
2: That's Connor Hanson. 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
2: Before his trip to the UN today, President Trump had his first meeting when the Republican got to New York City yesterday with Mayor Zoran Mamdani, a Democratic Socialist.
11: The president said he's visited many mayors at Gracie Mansion.
12: Some great ones and some not so great ones, so hopefully you're going to be a great one.
11: Mayor Mamdani said in this meeting on his turf, his focus was the same as in past White House visits.
13: How to improve the lives of New Yorkers and how to use the power of government to take on the cost of living crisis.
11: They discussed the potential partnership to create new housing, with Mayor Mamdani banking on the president's influence.
13: Not just as the leader of the country, but also as someone who has built quite a lot of housing here in our city.
11: While not committing to the project, the president said it would likely need federal approvals and money. In New York, Gernal Scott, Fox News.
2: On Wall Street, before the last trading day of summer, which ends tonight, stocks may rise again. Dow futures are up more than 100 points. NASDAQ futures up modestly the day after surging 600 points to a new NASDAQ record high close. On Monday Night Football, giant disappointment for New York fans, losing a game and their quarterback.
14: Week two of the NFL season wrapped up Monday night as the Los Angeles Rams hosted the New York Giants. And Rams quarterback Matthew Stafford had himself a night, along with receiver Devontae Adams.
15: Just get it away. He's got it! Touchdown, Rams!
14: The call on ESPN, that was the second touchdown of the night for Adams, who finished with 8 catches and 195 yards. Stafford had 4 touchdowns as LA wins big 28-6 to get their first win of the season. But Giants quarterback Jackson Dart hurt his knee on the opening drive. NFL Network reports that he is believed to have suffered a sprained MCL, which will cause him to miss some time.
2: That's Tony Genualdo. I'm Dave Anthony, and this is Fox News.
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0: From the Coco Weather Center, the Warrensburg forecast. Slight chance of showers with some patchy fog around this morning. Otherwise, today will be mostly cloudy. A high near 72 with a north wind at 3 to 7 miles an hour. Mostly cloudy tonight, low 55. Tomorrow, a mostly sunny day. High of 75, northeasterly wind, 3 to 6 miles an hour. Tomorrow night, partly cloudy, low 54. And then on Thursday, lots of sunshine with a high near 77.
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18: Missouri Net News, I'm Matt Pilger. The U.S. Supreme Court will be asked for a third time to decide which congressional map Missouri voters will see in November. Ashley Berg reports.
19: The 8th U.S. Circuit Court of Appeals ruling could disrupt the state's election process that is underway by reverting to a map that the Supreme Courts of the state and nation have blocked. But in a decision Monday, the court also issued a 7-day pause on its order to allow the U.S. Supreme Court to step in. The nation's highest court twice rejected attempts by the state to use the 2025 gerrymandered map known as HB1. This latest appeals court ruling, however, involves two candidates who are affected by the change of maps. The 8th Circuit says in this case, the state's current plan to use a different map than the one used in the August primary violates the U.S. Constitution.
18: Warnings about the dangers of uncontrolled artificial intelligence are adding new urgency to the debate over AI safety. Missouri Net asked Missouri Senator Josh Hawley whether advanced AI systems should be required to have a built-in kill switch before they become too powerful.
20: When it comes to these doomsday scenarios about the end of the world, I think the president's done the right thing by initiating testing of the AI models. The administration's been doing this for months now, where they test to see for national security concerns from the latest AI models, the latest AI agents. That seems wise to me.
18: And Missouri health leaders are warning of a possible measles exposure linked to a St. Louis Cardinals game earlier this month. The potential exposure happened September 12th at Busch Stadium. Anyone who may have been exposed is being asked to watch for symptoms for 21 days. This is Missouri Net.
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18: Missouri products ranging from soybeans and agricultural equipment to machinery and manufactured goods could be affected by the latest tariffs between the U.S. and Canada. Jeff Jones is the Associate Dean of College of Business at Missouri State University.
24: Goods and services that may come out of Missouri, it's going to effectively, more than likely, reduce the demand for those services, and so that's going to hurt Missouri businesses.
18: Federal and state leaders are launching a new effort to investigate fraud involving taxpayer-funded benefit programs across Missouri. The initiative, called Operation Show Me Money, brings together federal prosecutors and state agencies. Jefferson City High School has named its basketball court after former student and NBA star OG Anunoby. Anunoby returned to the school yesterday for a ceremony unveiling his signature on the court. The Jefferson City native helped the New York Knicks win the NBA championship last season. For more Missouri stories, find the podcast Show Me Today.
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0: KOKO News. Good morning. I'm Marion Woods, and news is brought to you by WarrensburgRadio.com, your source for local news, sports, and information 24 hours a day. We have a cloudy sky. 63 degrees this morning with a slight chance we might get a shower. There could be some patchy fog around as well until about mid-morning. The Missouri State Highway Patrol is now investigating a shooting outside of Sedalia involving a Pettis County Sheriff's deputy. In separate statements, Sheriff Brad Anders and the Highway Patrol say that deputies were called Sunday around 11:45 p.m. to the 3300 block of Route Double T in reference to a woman who was experiencing a mental health crisis and had shot herself in the leg. Anders says that deputies encountered the woman still armed with a rifle, who refused to drop the rifle when asked to do so. Deputies say she advanced toward them with the rifle still pointed at them, resulting in one of the deputies firing a shot from his firearm that struck the woman. Deputies then disarmed her and provided first aid until paramedics arrived. She was taken to a Columbia hospital for treatment of what's being described as non-life-threatening injuries. The sheriff's office declined to release names pending the filing of formal charges and investigation by the Highway Patrol's Division of Drug and Crime Control. Andrews says his office is requesting charges of unlawful use of a weapon and assault of law enforcement. The harvest season's here, and last year there were 163 traffic crashes in Missouri involving farm equipment. The Highway Patrol asking all drivers and farmers, please pay attention now and share the road during this harvest season. Johnson County Clerk Diane Thompson reminds registered voters who will be absent from their polling location on November 3rd that absentee ballots are available beginning today. Absentee voting for the November 3rd general election will continue through 5 p.m. Monday, November 2nd, at the Reese Educational Center, Elections Annex A, Room 108. The office will also be open for absentee voting on Saturday, October 31st, from 8:30 a.m. to 12:30 p.m. Applications for mailed absentee ballots must be received in the elections office by 5 p.m. Wednesday, October 21, and should include the voter's name and residential address as it appears on the voter registration rolls, a mailing address, the reason for requesting an absentee ballot, and signature of the voter. The elections office is located at the Reese Educational Center, 301 West Market Street, room 111. And for more information on elections, residents may visit the website, jococourthouse.com, or you can call 660-747-7414. University of Central Missouri's Division of Music presents pianist Michael Clark in a solo performance of 2026 Keyboard Music Across Five Centuries. The concert, which is free and open to the public, will take place at 7 p.m. tomorrow in Hart Recital Hall in the UTT building. The program will highlight the evolution of keyboard music from the late 1500s through the present day. The public, along with Warrensburg City Council, are invited to attend a Missouri Department of Transportation public meeting open house regarding bridge rehabilitation work on Highway 50 westbound over Post Oak Creek and Devil's Branch west of Warrensburg. The meeting will take place this Thursday from 4:30 to 6:30 p.m. at the Warrensburg Municipal Building at 200 South Holden Street. Note that this is an open house style meeting and no formal presentation will be made. Those interested can attend the meeting anytime between 4:30 and 6:30 p.m. to ask questions, learn more about the project, and leave comments. Warrensburg Main Street and the Warrensburg Farmers Market are closing out an amazing 2026 Farmers Market season with an evening moonlight market this Saturday, the 26th, from 4 to 7 p.m. Enjoy an evening of fresh local goods, live music, and vibrant downtown fall atmosphere. Browse some of the 2026 Farmers Market season vendors, as well as pop-up artisans and food trucks that'll be set up around the Johnson County Courthouse Square on Market, Maynard, and Hout Street. University of Central Missouri Division of Theater and Dance continues its 2026-27 season with the premiere of Alabaster, October 1st through the 4th, in the Black Box Theater. For more information, contact Ashley Miller Scully, chair of the Division of Theater and Dance, at almiller@ucmo.edu, or find UCM Theater and Dance on Facebook and Instagram. The Blackwood Brothers will be in Warrensburg at the Grover Park Baptist Church Worship Center Saturday, October 3rd at 6 p.m. for a live concert. The Blackwoods are an American Southern Gospel quartet who were pioneers of the Christian music industry and are 8-time Grammy Award winners, in addition to winning 7 Gospel Music Association Dove Awards. A free will offering will be collected in lieu of ticket sales. A look at sports in just a minute.
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0: Turning to sports this morning, first a look at the high school football schedule coming up on Friday night. Harrisonville in town to play the Warrensburg Tigers, 6:45 here on Coco. Kickoff at 7 o'clock. Crestridge travels to Pleasant Hope. Holden goes to Lexington, and Knobnoster will be at Carrollton. Mules football is on the road Saturday facing Missouri Southern. Kickoff at 1, pregame at noon here on the UCM Sports Radio Network. Jenny's Volleyball will have their home opener today, hosting Maryville at 6 o'clock this evening. Jenny's Soccer will be on the road Friday and Sunday, facing Fort Hays State Friday, UNK on Sunday. Jenny's Golf begins their season on Monday, September 28th in Dallas, Texas for the DBU Classic. Football games in the MIAA on Saturday. In addition to Central Missouri at Missouri Southern, you'll find Washburn at Nebraska Kearney, Northwest Missouri at Central Oklahoma, and Fort Hays State at Missouri Western. Other football action coming up this weekend. K-State will be at Cincinnati, Missouri at Mississippi, Texas at Tennessee, and Ole Miss at Florida. A couple of games on Friday as well. Army at Temple, Navy at UAB, and Air Force at Nevada on Saturday. Los Angeles Rams quarterback Matthew Stafford passed Philip Rivers for sole possession of sixth place on the NFL's career passing touchdown list with a stellar performance in last night's 28-6 win over the New York Giants. Stafford's third quarter 11-yard touchdown pass to wide receiver Devontae Adams was Stafford's 426th career regular season touchdown, moving him past Rivers. It was also Stafford's third touchdown of the game. He ended with four total to go along with 327 passing yards. Stafford now trails only Tom Brady, who had 649, Drew Brees with 571, Peyton Manning at 539, Aaron Rodgers 528, Brett Favre 508 on the all-time list. Stafford's the second player in NFL history to throw at least three touchdowns in 25 or more games for multiple franchises. 25 for the Rams, 42 for the Lions. Manning had 64 with the Colts, 29 with the Broncos. Adams, who caught two of Stafford's four touchdown passes Monday night, called it a blessing to be a part of history with his quarterback. In baseball, we're in the final week of the season. Royals and Cardinals, six games left. Royals and Cardinals both had the day off yesterday. Tonight, the Royals host the Chicago White Sox. We'll have that for you on Coco, beginning with the pregame at 6 o'clock. Cardinals on the road at Pittsburgh, 4:45 airtime for that on our sister station, 98.5 The Bar. And that's the sports this morning. I'm Marianne Woods.
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0: From the Coco Weather Center, the Warrensburg forecast. Slight chance of showers with some patchy fog around this morning. Otherwise, today will be mostly cloudy. A high near 72 with a north wind at 3 to 7 miles an hour. Mostly cloudy tonight, low 55. Tomorrow, a mostly sunny day. High of 75, northeasterly wind, 3 to 6 miles an hour. Tomorrow night, partly cloudy, low 54. And then on Thursday, lots of sunshine with a high near 77.
10: I'm Brent Barnett on Brownfield. An economist says soaring transportation costs are adding to financial pressure for cattle producers. Josh Maples is with Mississippi State University.
11: We're at the time of the year where we need to be moving stuff and we need to be moving cattle. It's hitting us at a time where we're hauling a lot of things, and especially if you're in drought areas, you may be hauling more hay or hauling more feed or making some cattle movement that you otherwise weren't expecting to make.
10: More news is next.
12: Do you hear that? And that? And that? 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And to this United Way volunteer, nothing sounds better. 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
10: A Northwest Iowa farmer has secured fuel and fertilizer needs for this fall.
2: The barrels are full and the fertilizer is bought.
10: Jolene Reason of Ida Grove tells Brownfield margins are still extremely tight and she hopes Congress can provide additional financial aid to producers. Some ag groups say there's still plenty of unanswered questions about a potential railroad merger between Union Pacific and Norfolk Southern. Michael Dibbern is president of the Nebraska Corn Growers Association.
8: The jury's out. There's some benefits that they talk about on time and efficiencies, and that's great. We want to stay competitive as Brazil and other countries are getting more competitive against us and our production-wise.
10: But he tells Brownfield there's uncertainty about its impact on transportation rates. In USDA's crop progress report, U.S. corn harvest reached 13% completion and soybeans are 12% harvested. I'm Brent Barnett, Brownfield.
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That's a good way to look at it. Yesterday's gone. Ted Jeremy on Coco. And right before that, Jerry Lee Lewis, Gray Balls of Fire. We heard Elvis, too, in Blue Suede Shoes. And golly, here's Sly and the Family Stone, too. Quite a gathering this morning. Oh, boy, it's everyday people.

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3: Walter Lee Donnell was relaxing in his small room that evening, a room with bars on the door. It was on death row at the state penitentiary. He wasn't sentenced by the state to die, but some of his fellow inmates decided he would pay the price tonight for squealing. On the night Walter Donnell died, the Missouri Penitentiary became a national headline. The year was 1954. I'll tell the story in a minute.
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3: Inside E. Hall at the penitentiary, one of the cell blocks, a couple of convicts complained of not feeling well, and when guards went to check, other inmates jumped them and took them captive, took their keys, and opened the doors of E. Hall, and only then did those outside get a hint that something serious might be going wrong. Inmates from E. Hall emptied into the quadrangle of the prison, 47-acre prison. They raided other buildings, they overpowered guards, they emptied other cell blocks. One guard, Jefferson Gentry, was beaten unconscious. Guards Ben Cederberg and Clarence Belt were thrown into a cell together. Fires broke out. Word quickly spread and reached Highway Patrol Superintendent Hugh Wagner, who ordered almost all of his troopers to Jefferson City. The National Guard was called out. Jefferson City Police, Sheriff's Officers, and the American Legion Auxiliary Police all went to the scene. The St. Louis Police Department ordered men to Jefferson City. Two trucks parked outside the dining hall near the entrance to the yard of the administration building were set on fire. The gas tank of one exploded, shattering windows nearby. Torches were thrown into the chair shop, which should have been explosively flammable because of all the wood inside, but the torches went out. Inmates eventually saw they couldn't get out. They saw that officers above them on the walls were not hesitating to shoot, and they started to move back to their cell blocks. By 8 o'clock, a Highway Patrol trooper flying over the prison saw nothing in the yard but flames. 5 minutes later, 25 Highway Patrolmen went inside, their names carefully recorded so it would be known if they got out. A few minutes later, blocks were quiet again. Some of the inmates hastily barricaded themselves. Cederberg and Belt were released from their cell about midnight, but they stayed with the convicts until 7:30 the next morning to keep them quiet. On death row, Walter Lee Donnell was dead, stabbed with screwdrivers, his fingers broken, his throat cut. Donnell had turned state's evidence at a St. Louis trial, which resulted in one man being sent up for 20 years. He had begged prison officials not to be put in the general population because he would be killed. Ironically, he was put on death row to keep him alive. Three other inmates were killed. 30 others were hurt. Damage ran to $3 or $4 million. 7 buildings were destroyed or badly damaged, including the power plant and the prison school, along with the clothing factory, the twine building, the license plate factory, a cell block, and a Protestant chapel. There were other outbreaks a month later that took another inmate's life and injured 40 others. On that same night, a month later, inmates at the women's penitentiary nearby tried to burn down new dormitories. All of this provoked sweeping changes. A building formerly used as a twine plant was strengthened and became the metal products plant. Food was improved, and a trained man was put in charge of feeding inmates. More inmates were put to work. A recreational director was named. Better education and medical services were provided. James Carter, an ex-Marine who had run the Navy's disciplinary barracks at Portsmouth, New Hampshire, became the new corrections director, and one of his first moves was suggesting the abandonment of the 120-year-old prison and building a new maximum security institution. It was decades before that happened, 45 years or so, in fact. There have been flashes of violence from time to time in our prison system, but we can hope that we never have another night like that one, when the Missouri Penitentiary became 47 acres of hell the night of September 22, 1954.
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0: From the Cocoa Weather Center, the Warrensburg forecast. Slight chance of showers with some patchy fog around this morning. Otherwise, today will be mostly cloudy. A high near 72 with a north wind at 3 to 7 miles an hour. Mostly cloudy tonight, low 55. Tomorrow, a mostly sunny day. High of 75, northeasterly wind, 3 to 6 miles an hour. Tomorrow night, partly cloudy, low 54. And then on Thursday, lots of sunshine with a high near 77. Cloudy, 65 right now in the Burg.
13: Cole Hasliff with the Brownfields Dairy Update. The Director of Climate Change and Rural Strategies with the Institute for Agriculture and Trade Policy says the organization supports efforts to reinstate mandatory country of origin labeling, or MCOOL, for the beef industry. Ben Lilliston says recent moves to ramp up imports make the legislation critical for consumers.
14: This is something the beef industry does not want. Right now, if you go to the grocery store and the beef isn't labeled, it could be from Brazil, Argentina, Australia, any number of countries. You just don't know.
13: MCOOL was repealed by Congress in 2015, following trade disputes with both Mexico and Canada. Lilliston says meat packers claim reinstating it would drive retail beef prices even higher. However, he says lawmakers are once again considering it in the Senate's version of the Farm Bill.
14: It's going to require Congress to reinstate mandatory country of origin labeling. There is voluntary labeling guidelines right now, but voluntary only gets you so far. We need to make it a requirement. Many countries around the world do have that kind of requirement.
13: He says the administration's close ties to JBS, the largest beef producer in the country, are also telling.
14: They were the biggest donor to the Trump inauguration. The CEO of JBS met with Trump 2 days before he announced the beef to come in tariff-free.
13: He says mandatory country of origin labeling is drawing bipartisan support, so it could move to a separate piece of legislation should the Farm Bill fail to advance. Cash dairy prices were mixed Monday to start the week at the Chicago Mercantile Exchange. Dry whey was unchanged at 78 cents. Blocks up 1.5 cents at $1.36.5. Barrels unchanged at $1.45.25. Butter down a penny at $1.36. And unfed dry milk up 1.25 cents at $2.09.25. I'm Nicole Haslip with Brownfield.
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0: 65, cloudy here on this Tuesday, with a slight chance, not only about 20% chance, might get a shower this morning, some patchy fog around. Otherwise, going to be kind of a nice, pleasant day. Lots of clouds around, high only 72. Kind of liking that now.
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0: Good morning. I'm Teresa Pierce with a morning message from Warrensburg Church of the Brethren. This week, I'll be sharing some prayers from a little prayer book that I recently acquired called The Work of Your Hands, Prayers for Ordinary and Extraordinary Moments of Grace by Diana Mecklenthal. Today's prayer is one we can probably all relate to at some time in our lives. It is called Prayer for Procrastinators on the Feast of St. Expeditus. I've done it again, Lord. I've missed another deadline. Why can't I ever be on time? Imagine if Noah had pulled an all-nighter, or the Magi had put off making travel plans. I guess if salvation had depended on me, your will would never be done. But you also choose the less punctual to show your glory. Jonah, the ultimate procrastinator, and the infamous stragglers who wound up first. Yet, Lord, I know that now is the time, and today is the day of salvation. So help me do what needs to be done, today and not tomorrow. Keep me focused on the path, looking ahead and not behind. With the help of St. Expeditus and all who patiently wait for me, teach me to order the chaos of my day, that each moment may be spent wisely in timely service to you. Amen. Thank you for joining me this week as we offer all the parts of our days and all the parts of ourselves, like procrastination, to Jesus as we walk peacefully, simply together.
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3: There is a lot to discuss. I'm Dave Anthony, Fox News. As President Trump heads to the United Nations in New York, he'll address the General Assembly in 2 hours and meet with several world leaders, including Ukraine's President Volodymyr Zelensky. After another Russian bombardment overnight, doing damage, killing five Ukrainians, and Ukraine counterattacked, hitting another Russian oil refinery, Secretary of State Marco Rubio tells Fox.
4: The President has always wanted to end this war and is prepared to do anything he can to bring it to an end. It's been difficult.
3: Now, the President also will meet today with the leaders of Gulf countries, and Rubio also just told Fox Iran remains a big problem.
4: They're behind the Houthis in Yemen that are attacking Saudi Arabia, and they want a nuclear weapon. That's of concern not just to the Gulf states, but should be of concern to the world.
3: Iran's president's also at the UN and will speak there tomorrow. Fox's Trey Yinks reports from Tel Aviv.
5: Iran targeted two oil tankers in the Strait of Hormuz on Monday as the IRGC ramps up attacks in this critical international shipping route. The Iranian economy is continuing to suffer due to the ongoing naval blockade. Inflation remains high, as does the Iranian currency at a very weak state.
3: Oil prices are falling again, coming down from a surge last week, dropping more than 2% today. But at the gas pump, diesel's up another penny this morning to a new record high, $6.52 per gallon, according to AAA. The midterm elections are 6 weeks from today, and in Missouri, they still don't know what ballots to use as a congressional redistricting legal battle goes back and forth.
6: A federal appeals panel ruled Monday in favor of new districts backed by President Trump, even though the Supreme Court has blocked those districts from being used in the November election. A three-judge panel of the 8th U.S. Circuit Court of Appeals says Missouri should use the new Republican-drawn House districts for the midterms as it did in its August primary.
3: That's Fox's Tom Rigotti. Now, Missouri's Supreme Court had ruled that they have to use the old ballots, so the U.S. Supreme Court may have to weigh in again. 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
3: He still has a bullet in his back while being held in a detention center. That's what Wilbur Rafael Garces Perez's lawyer is saying after he was shot Sunday in Texas by an ICE agent. She also maintains Perez had a work permit and was trying to seek asylum.
10: DHS says the 28-year-old illegal immigrant who was the subject of a final removal order was shot during immigration action in Austin Sunday, with Latin American civil rights group LULAC and its president Ramon Palomares calling on Congress
11: to create a body outside of DHS, outside of ICE, and outside of the Department of Justice with the power to investigate every use of force by immigration agents.
10: ISIS said the shooting occurred during a foot chase. Homeland Security Investigations, with assistance from the FBI, says it's leading the investigation with separate probes by the Texas Rangers and Austin Police. Jeff Manasso, Fox News.
3: Now to another controversial case, a teenager's death in Mississippi.
12: A Mississippi grand jury finding no evidence of criminal activity in Nolan Wells' death at this time. Wells' body was discovered 2 days after he vanished from a July 4th boat trip to Horn Island with several friends. Mississippi grand jury reviewed the evidence, including the autopsy report. It concludes Wells likely drowned, saying there was no evidence that any people with him contributed to his death or that it was racially motivated. Wells was black, his friends white. Sue Guzman, Fox News.
3: On Wall Street, stock futures are mixed. Up for the Dow, down for the Nasdaq the day after the Nasdaq surged to a new record high close. On Monday Night Football, the Giants got rammed.
13: Backpedaling, what a catch! Touchdown, Devontae Adams!
3: He caught two TD passes in the LA Rams' 28-6 win over the New York Giants on ESPN. The Giants also lost their quarterback, Jackson Dart, to a knee injury. I'm Dave Anthony, and this is Fox News.
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1: From the Coco Weather Center, the Warrensburg forecast. Slight chance of showers with some patchy fog around this morning. Otherwise, today will be mostly cloudy. A high near 72 with a north wind at 3 to 7 miles an hour. Mostly cloudy tonight, low 55. Tomorrow, a mostly sunny day. High of 75, northeasterly wind, 3 to 6 miles an hour. Tomorrow night, partly cloudy, low 54. And then on Thursday, lots of sunshine with a high near 77.
15: Missouri Net News, I'm Matt Pilger. Warnings about the dangers of uncontrolled artificial intelligence are adding new urgency to the debate over AI safety. Missouri Net asked Missouri Senator Josh Hawley whether advanced AI systems should be required to have a built-in kill switch before they become too powerful.
16: When it comes to these doomsday scenarios about the end of the world, I think the president's done the right thing by initiating testing of the AI models. The administration's been doing this for months now, where they test to see for national security concerns from the latest AI models, the latest AI agents. That seems wise to me.
15: The U.S. Supreme Court will be asked for a third time to decide which congressional map Missouri voters will see in November. Ashley Byrd reports.
17: The 8th U.S. Circuit Court of Appeals ruling could disrupt the state's election process that is underway by reverting to a map that the Supreme Courts of the state and nation have blocked. But in a decision Monday, the court also issued a 7-day pause on its order to allow the U.S. Supreme Court to step in. The nation's highest court twice rejected attempts by the state to use the 2025 gerrymandered map known as HB1. This latest appeals court ruling, however, involves two candidates who are affected by the change of maps. The 8th Circuit says in this case, the state's current plan to use a different map than the one used in the August primary violates the U.S. Constitution. The lawsuit was against a friendly party, Missouri Secretary of State Denny Hoskins, so it will be People Not Politicians Missouri who is filing the appeal. In the meantime, ballots are going out and people are voting.
15: And Missouri health leaders are warning of a possible measles exposure linked to a St. Louis Cardinals game earlier this month. The potential exposure happened September 12th at Busch Stadium. Anyone who may have been exposed is being asked to watch for symptoms for 21 days. This is Missouri Net.
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15: Federal and state leaders are launching a new effort to investigate fraud involving taxpayer-funded benefit programs across Missouri. The initiative, called Operation Show Me Money, brings together federal prosecutors and state agencies. Missouri products ranging from soybeans and agricultural equipment to machinery and manufactured goods could be affected by the latest tariffs between the U.S. and Canada. Jeff Jones is the Associate Dean of College of Business at Missouri State University.
19: Goods and services that may come out of Missouri, it's going to effectively, more than likely, reduce the demand for those services, and so that's going to hurt Missouri businesses.
15: Jefferson City High School has named its basketball court after former student and NBA star OG Anunoby. Anunoby returned to the school yesterday for a ceremony unveiling his signature on the court. The Jefferson City native helped the New York Knicks win the NBA championship last season. For more Missouri stories, find the podcast Show Me Today.
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1: 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Good morning. I'm Marion Woods, and news is brought to you by WarrensburgRadio.com, your source for local news, sports, and information 24 hours a day. With cloudy sky this morning, 65 degrees. We had a low of 63 earlier. Might drop back to that number again here as the sun comes up. Usually does. Slight chance for some showers, about a 20% chance. Also, we could get some patchy fog before we top out with a temperature around 72 today. So a very pleasant day. The Missouri State Highway Patrol is now investigating a shooting outside of Sedalia involving a Pettis County Sheriff's deputy. In separate statements, Sheriff Brad Anders and the Highway Patrol say that deputies were called on Sunday around 11:45 p.m. to the 3300 block of Route Double T in reference to a woman who was experiencing a mental health crisis and had shot herself in the leg. Anders says that deputies encountered the woman still armed with a rifle, who refused to drop the weapon when asked to do so. Deputies say she advanced toward them with the rifle still pointed at them, resulting in one of the deputies firing a shot from his firearm that struck the woman. Deputies then disarmed her and provided first aid. Until paramedics arrived, she was taken to a Columbia hospital for treatment of what's being described as non-life-threatening injuries. The Pettis County Sheriff's Office declined to release names pending the filing of formal charges and investigation by the Highway Patrol's Division of Drug and Crime Control. Anders says his office is requesting charges of unlawful use of a weapon and assault of law enforcement. A reminder, it's harvest time in Missouri. The Highway Patrol asking all drivers and farmers to pay attention and share the road this harvest season. Farmers are advised to make sure their farm equipment is properly marked with lights and a slow-moving vehicle emblem when traveling on the roads. And they should also utilize escort vehicles to warn motorists when moving equipment wider than the travel lane. And you're also reminded, too, to drive as far to the right as possible on your tractor, combine, whatever. Drivers are advised to stay alert for slow-moving farm equipment this time of the year. Johnson County Clerk Diane Thompson reminds registered voters who will be absent on November 3rd that absentee ballots are available now starting today. Absentee voting for the November 3rd general election will continue through 5 p.m. Monday, November 2nd, at the Reese Educational Center, Elections Annex A, Room 108. The office will also be open for absentee voting on Saturday, October 31st, from 8:30 a.m. to 12:30 p.m. Applications for mailed absentee ballots must be received in the elections office by 5 p.m. Wednesday, October 21st, and should include the voter's name and residential address as it appears on the voter registration rolls, a mailing address, a reason for requesting an absentee ballot, and signature of the voter. The elections office, by the way, is located at the Reese Educational Center, 301 West Market Street, Room 111. And for more information on elections, residents may visit the website, jococourthouse.com, or you can call 660-747-7414. University of Central Missouri Division of Music presents pianist Michael Clark in a solo performance of 2026 Keyboard Music Across Five Centuries. The concert, which is free and open to the public, will take place at 7 p.m. on Wednesday this week. Tomorrow, in Hart Recital Hall in the upbuilding, the program will highlight the evolution of keyboard music from the late 1500s through the present day. The public, along with the Warrensburg City Council, are invited to attend a Missouri Department of Transportation public meeting open house regarding bridge rehabilitation work on Route 50, westbound over Post Oak Creek and Devil's Branch, west of Warrensburg. That meeting will take place Thursday this week from 4:30 to 6:30 p.m. at the Warrensburg Municipal Building at 200 South Holden Street. Please note that this is an open house style meeting with no formal presentation. Those interested can attend the meeting anytime between 4:30 and 6:30 to ask questions, learn more about the project, and leave some comments. Moonlight Market coming this weekend, Warrensburg Main Street, Warrensburg Farmers Market, closing out the amazing 2026 Farmers Market season with their evening Moonlight Market this Saturday from 4 to 7. 83-year-old Don Christopher Walker of Clinton died last Friday at Overland Park Regional Medical Center in Overland Park, Kansas. Memorial Mass of Christian Burial for Chris Walker will be at 11 o'clock today at the Holy Rosary Catholic Church in Clinton. The family receiving friends from 10 to 11 a.m. prior to the service. Military honors will be provided by the Army Funeral Honors and Veterans of Foreign Wars Post 1894 in Clinton. The family suggests memorial contributions to the Holy Rosary Catholic Church, Clinton Animal Shelter, or Henry County Museum. And these donations may be left in care of the Bradley and Hadley Funeral Home in Clinton. 89-year-old Dorothy French of Clinton died Sunday afternoon, September 20th, at her home. Graveside funeral services will be at 2 o'clock Saturday, September 26th, at the Parks Chapel Cemetery near Tightwad. Arrangements under the direction of the Bradley and Hadley Funeral Home in Clinton. Now look at your weather. That's coming up in just a minute.
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1: All right, forecast today. This morning, there's a slim 20% chance might get a little pop-up shower. Could be some patchy fog around till about mid-morning. Otherwise, a mostly cloudy day, high of 72, and a northerly breeze at 3 to 7 miles an hour. And then tonight, starting out, mostly cloudy. In fact, it'll be cloudy for the most part all night with a low 55 in the morning. And then turn off mostly sunny tomorrow with a high of 75. Tomorrow night, partly cloudy, low 54. And Thursday, mostly sunny and 77. This morning, it's cloudy right now. It's 65 degrees. Sports coming up next.
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1: Morning, sir.
21: How are we doing today?
1: Pretty good. First day of fall.
21: Yeah, it is, isn't it?
1: Yeah, it feels like it, too.
21: Yeah,
1: that's pretty cool. Pretty good. I got a long list of stuff here today.
21: All right, let's hear it.
1: You ready? Today is the first day of fall. In addition to that, it's American Business Women's Day. Chainmail Day.
21: Okay.
1: Chainmail Day. Okay.
21: Yeah.
1: Dear Diary. You ever keep a diary? It's Dear Diary Day.
21: Journal.
1: I never have. You keep a journal? Okay. National Centenarians Day. National Girls Night In Day.
21: Okay.
1: Ice Cream Cone Day. National White Chocolate Day. World Car Free Day.
21: Car what?
1: Free. Car Free Day.
21: Okay, walk.
1: I guess. And World Rhino Day. That's my list.
21: It's not Pumpkin Spice Latte Day today?
1: No, you wish it was, huh?
21: No, but, okay. I mean, first day of fall.
1: Oh, well, that would be good.
21: Yeah. Kind of figured that'd be kind of...
1: That would work.
21: Kind of the thing.
1: Sure would.
21: High school football coming up on Friday night. Knob Noster at Carrollton, Holden at Lexington, Crestridge at Pleasant Hope. Harrisonville is going to be at Warrensburg Friday night, 6:45 pregame. Here on KOKO, and then you can watch it at MoSportsZone.com. Mules football going to be in action Saturday. in Joplin, taking on Missouri Southern. Going to kick it at 1, pregame at noon here on the UCM Sports Radio Network. Mules heavily favored in that one.
5: I would think so after the licking that Missouri Southern took last week.
21: Jenny's Volleyball, they have their home opener tonight. They're going to host Maryville. That'll be at 6 o'clock. Jenny's Soccer back in action Friday and Sunday. Going to be on the road. Friday, they'll be in Hayes, America to take on Fort Hays State. And then on Sunday in Kearney to take on the Lopers. Jenny's, they have a lot of good players, Woody. They really do. Jesperson has 7 assists. Clark with 3 goals. You know, the Jennies have scored 19 goals so far this year and have only allowed 1.
5: Whoa, that's...
21: Now, Pitt State, in the goal disparity, they've scored 23 and have allowed 0. So that's going to be a big match. Right now, it's Pitt State, the Jennies, and Emporia kind of the top of the league. But the Jennies have Emporia, Pittsburgh, Washburn, and UCO all at home.
5: That's a good thing.
21: Those are going to be big matches, big matches coming up in the MIAA. Got to take care of business, though, the next couple of weeks. They're on the road.
5: Yeah.
21: Got to take care of business against Hayes and Kearney. Got to take care of business against Missouri Western and Northwest. And then, it kind of gets going. And Missouri Western's not bad.
5: I mean, you've kind of adopted the Jenny soccer team, I think.
21: That's a good term. I like that.
5: You've adopted them.
21: I have. Jenny's golf begins their season on Monday. They're going to be in Dallas, Texas for the DBU Classic. Football games in the MIAA on Saturday. Washburn is at Kearney. Northwest at Central Oak. Fort Hays at Missouri Western. Really, no great games there. I tell you what, when you look at the MIAA in football, I know we're only 1 to 2 games in, but teams have played 2 non-conference games. You already see the separation.
5: Yeah.
21: It's unbelievable.
5: How many at the top?
21: You got Emporia State, Northwest, Central Missouri, Hays, maybe Washburn.
5: Yeah.
21: So you're talking about talking about 4, maybe 5. Other than that, Central Oklahoma, they don't look good. Yeah. Southern looks awful. Western doesn't look good. Kearney doesn't look good. And Pitt State looks bad. So you already see. Now, things can change as the season goes, but.
5: Yeah.
21: I mean, here we are, week whatever. Pitt State, they're done. They're out of the playoffs. Kearney, they're done. They're out of the playoffs. Western, they're done. They're out of the playoffs. Southern, they're done. Central Oklahoma, they're done.
5: Yeah.
21: Washburn, more than likely done. They have a tie. So, I mean, you're 1 to 2 games into league play, and you can already check 5 teams off the list that are done.
5: That's not good for that to happen like that, is it?
21: Well, that's Division II with the playoff model.
5: Yeah.
21: I mean, you don't get all these bowl games like FBS.
5: Yeah,
21: so.
5: Right.
21: All right, let's take a break. Back after this.
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21: Now, there is an automatic qualifier if you win the league, but those teams aren't going to win the league.
5: None of those.
21: No,
5: yeah.
21: Not going to win the league. College football this week. K-State at Cincinnati. Missouri is at Mississippi State. Texas at Tennessee. Ole Miss is going to go down to Florida. On Friday, Army at Temple, Navy at UAB, and then Air Force Saturday night is at Nevada. Final week of Major League Baseball.
5: This is it.
21: It's going to wrap up on Sunday. Playoff tree went up last night.
5: Oh, you did it, huh?
21: Yeah, it's up, rolling. We are ready. I thinned out a lot of guys that I didn't put up.
5: Did you put anybody up more than once?
21: Otani, Witt, Trout.
5: Whatever you had for them, huh?
21: Yeah. But okay. But a lot of guys, like Ozzie Albies, he didn't make the cut.
5: Yeah.
21: Wilson Contreras, he didn't make the cut.
5: Pretty good players, though, aren't
21: they? I know. Yeah, so a lot of guys didn't make the cut.
5: Yeah.
21: But a lot of guys did. And with the new Topps Holiday Edition coming out in the next month, we'll get some of the new guys added on from there.
5: There have been some surprises this year in baseball. One, I was watching the game the other night with Pittsburgh.
21: Yep.
5: Lau.
21: Yeah, Brandon Lau.
5: Huh?
21: Brandon Lau.
5: Yeah, he's 34 home runs.
21: Yeah.
5: He's never been a power hitter before, has he?
21: Yeah, he has been. It's his final year in Pittsburgh.
5: Well, he used to be in Tampa Bay.
21: Yeah. They're not going to be able to sign him.
5: Oh, really?
21: No.
5: And he was a first baseman, I believe, at Tampa Bay. Now he's playing second base.
21: Is he playing second for the Pirates now?
5: Yeah. When have you ever known that to happen? When your first baseman all of a sudden is your second baseman?
21: That means you're an athletic guy.
5: I guess.
21: Baltimore beat Toronto 4-3. Detroit over Washington 9-2. River Ryan pitched well for Detroit. 3 innings, 2 hits, 2 strikeouts, no runs. And, you know, Detroit, pretty much every baseball team does what the Royals don't do. He was part of the Skubal trade. If the Royals had Skubal, they wouldn't have traded him. They wouldn't have signed him. They'd let the fans cheer him on his last start, then they would let him walk, and then they would get a draft pick that maybe in 5 years would work out. Not Detroit. They moved him and they got guys.
5: And that's who was the guy they got? What, Ryan? Who's that?
21: River Ryan. He's a pitcher. Got him from the Dodgers. He was or is a top 40 prospect in all of baseball.
5: Really?
21: He was the centerpiece
5: of that
21: trade.
5: Never heard of him.
21: Well, no, because he was in the Dodgers minor league system. But, yeah. I mean, if you go and you look at all the stuff and read all the junk that I read, then you know who River Ryan is.
5: Okay.
21: And he's going to be really good.
5: Okay.
21: So, and that's why, you know, Detroit, that's why the Royals think they're going to be able to run this thing back next year and be competitive. They are not. They're going to have to make a lot of changes. And they're not going
5: to
21: do it. They just won't.
5: Make a lot, but there are a couple.
21: They are 23 games under 500. They need to make some changes. 23. You know how hard it is to get to 23 under 500.
5: That's pretty easy, really.
21: If you're not any good,
5: it's pretty easy.
21: If you're not trying to win,
5: yeah.
21: I mean, it is hard. I mean, they're the fifth worst team in baseball. They're not going to flip a switch and all of a sudden be 23 games better next year.
5: At least one time during the season, they were the worst team in baseball.
21: That's true. So they have gotten better.
5: They got better.
21: They got better.
5: Yeah.
21: So, I mean, you're not going to be able to flip that switch and improve 23 games without doing something.
5: Okay. What's the something?
21: They're going to have to spend some money. They're going to have to move some guys. They're going to have to get a boatload of prospects. I mean, you can't be in love with Vinny Pasquantino. If you can get the right deal, and don't overvalue your guys, but get some good quality young prospects in here.
5: You don't like Vinny.
21: I love Vinny. I don't want the Royals to be 23 under 500. If you can move him and get to 500 or get within 10 of 500, yeah. The goal is to win.
5: Why you pick him to move?
21: Because he's a guy that you could actually get something for.
5: You don't, he's good enough to help you in that respect.
21: Yeah, there's going to be a team out there that needs a power-hitting first baseman.
5: Yeah. And if then the Royals will move.
21: Move Cags to first, Cags no to first, problem. Then go buy. And then you got to spend some money.
5: Spend some money on a right fielder who can hit 25 to 30 home runs.
21: I mean, I don't know what Miami was offering for Salvador Perez, but if it was good, they should have taken it. I mean, I love Salvi. It's great to see him as a Royal. You're 23 under 500. The goal is to actually win. That's the goal, is to win. Not to say, boy, we love our guys. Now, we're not any good, but we love our guys, which everybody does. But the goal is to win games
5: and
21: make the playoffs.
5: It's also to have a team that everybody likes, isn't it?
21: No.
5: Sure it is.
21: If you win, they will like you. It's pretty simple.
5: Yeah.
21: They will like you if you win. You can bring in somebody you've never heard of. As soon as he goes 4-for-4 or hits 5 home runs in 2 weeks, you got him in the Hall of Fame and you love him. That is all of a sudden your guy. That's my guy. That
5: yeah.
21: guy's awesome.
5: Okay.
21: Don't know who he – I can't remember who he traded for him. Oh, that's right. Whoever. Pasquantino. Whoever. You know.
5: Yeah.
21: So, or, you know, maybe move some of your high prospects in the minors to get guys. But you've – 2,300 or 500 is tough. When you And the problem is they don't have a minor league system. They got a couple of guys. But they don't have a boatload of guys.
5: You know, why did that happen? Because they used to.
21: They did. They
5: about 10 years ago.
21: Yeah.
5: Maybe longer than that even.
21: Who was the general manager when the Royals traded Zach Greinke?
5: Okay.
21: Who was that? That wasn't Dayton Moore, was
5: yeah,
21: that?
5: Yeah, it was.
21: Was it?
5: Yeah.
21: Okay. That was a big time trade. The Royals traded away a Cy Young Award winner, but they got Alcides Escobar, they got Lorenzo Cain, they got Mike Moustakas. I mean, they got guys.
5: Yeah.
21: And they won a World Series.
5: They didn't get Mike Moustakas.
21: Not Moustakas, but they got – who else did they get? They got three guys. Can't remember the third guy.
5: I can't either, but they got three.
21: And it took them to a World Series.
5: Yep.
21: That's what you got to do, and they haven't done that since.
5: Yeah. The biggest part of that was Kane, I think.
21: Oh, unbelievable.
5: He was a tremendous player.
21: He was awesome.
5: Yeah.
21: I mean, just awesome. I loved watching him play. Yep. He was so athletic, so fast. He could hit. He's what you want in center field.
5: He scores from first.
21: Oh, yeah.
5: On a double.
21: Oh, yeah.
5: He doesn't stop at third.
21: No. I mean, he was just awesome. I love that guy. That's what the Royals are going to have to do. That's even if they play next year, which I think they will.
5: Late.
21: Not when they're supposed to.
5: Yeah. Late.
21: Houston is at Seattle tonight. Mets are at Texas. Those are the big ones. I mean, all the teams are set. Seeding is not set, but Houston and Texas are within a game. Texas is a game up on Houston. Houston, I think, has the tougher schedule for the final week.
5: Were they at home or away?
21: They're at Seattle.
5: Well, that's not good.
21: No. So I think it's going to be Texas that's going to get that spot.
5: Yeah.
21: I could be wrong, but I think they will. Monday Night Football last night, Rams over the Giants, 28-6.
5: That was kind of like the men against the boys, wasn't
21: yeah,
5: it?
21: Yeah, when Jackson Dart went out with the sprained MCL, that was all she wrote.
5: Yeah.
21: Stafford, 22 of 31, 327 yards, 4 touchdowns. Davante Adams had 8 catches, 195 yards, and 2 touchdowns.
5: He made a couple of just unbelievable catches,
21: yeah.
5: too. He really did.
21: That's why the Rams are your favorite to win the Super Bowl. They are loaded. And they just dominated on defense.
5: They did.
21: But, again, Jameis Winston, who is terrible, was your backup quarterback. There are so many teams that have bad backups. And there's so many teams with good backups that won't let them go. Like, where's Mac Jones at now? Is he in San Francisco?
5: Gosh, I have no idea.
21: I mean, I think a lot of people tried to get Mac Jones, and San Francisco's going, uh-uh.
5: No.
21: Nope,
5: way.
21: We're keeping him. He's your backup. Yeah. I don't care. We want him.
5: Is Winston that bad?
21: Yeah, he's not any good.
5: He's a Heisman winner, isn't he?
21: He's a journeyman at best.
5: Yeah.
21: You know, at best. There's a lot of Geno Smith, journeyman. Quarterbacks are hard to find. They really are. They don't just fall out of trees.
5: Yeah.
21: And even when you pick them at number one in the draft, that doesn't mean anything. I mean, Trey Lance was a very high pick. Is he still with Dallas backing up
5: I have no idea where
21: Prescott?
5: He is.
21: I think he is.
5: I don't know. He was Green Bay's savior, though, wasn't he?
21: I know. But I think the Cowboys want to keep him. I mean, a lot of guys are seeing some – with the way that quarterbacks are getting hurt – you really, if you have a quality backup, you kind of want to keep him.
5: You better keep him.
21: Like, I think the Chiefs are in great shape at quarterback. Obviously, you got Mahomes.
5: Yeah.
21: If something happens to him, you got Justin Fields. But I'm not so sure Nussmeier is better than Fields.
5: There's
21: a lot of upside with him. He was so good at LSU.
5: Yeah.
21: I mean, I'm surprised that people haven't asked. I bet they have.
5: Oh, well, sure they have.
21: I bet they have. Just don't know it. I bet there's been a few phone calls. Hey, what do you got with Nussmeier? Nope. Yeah. Can't have him.
5: Can't have
21: that guy. But they're three deep with actual guys that can play.
5: Let's hope we don't need them.
21: No, you don't want to. But
5: you know, it's kind of
21: but they're there
5: to watch the Chiefs games because all of the national media are just in love with Mahomes, aren't they? They are.
21: I would say that they like him, they respect him, and he deserves it.
5: And I guess they do. I'm in favor of that. I'm fine with it.
21: Well, I know
5: but
21: you
5: it's
21: are.
5: Sure, it's sure noticeable how they
21: they're
5: pawing over him a little bit.
21: But they also are in love with Josh Allen.
5: In
21: a big way.
5: Yeah.
21: They're also in love with Matthew Stafford.
5: Yeah, they should be.
21: And they're also in love with Dak Prescott. So it's not 100% Mahomes.
5: I'm not sure about Dak Prescott.
21: He's got great numbers.
5: So far.
21: Hasn't won anything.
5: No. And
21: but that's because
5: they
21: got some defense. I really think Dallas is your dark horse for a Super Bowl.
5: Think so?
21: Yeah. If they can figure some stuff out on defense, I think they have a lot of offensive firepower.
5: America's team is coming back.
21: Yeah, okay. I think so. They have a lot of weapons.
5: That's my wife's team, so she'll be.
21: Oh, is it really?
5: Oh, she likes Dallas. Yeah.
21: Okay.
5: Right after the Chiefs, but
21: right.
5: If Dallas is on, she'll watch it.
21: A lot of Cowboy fans out there.
5: Yeah.
21: A lot of Cowboy fans. Got a stinker on Thursday night. Atlanta is at Green Bay. The only good thing about that one is Michael Penix is going to make his debut for Atlanta.
5: That could be good.
21: Yeah, it could be because they don't have anybody else. So Atlanta is at Green Bay. Then some games on Sunday: Chargers at the Bills.
5: Man, what's wrong with the Chargers?
21: I don't know, but they're
5: awful.
21: They're going to go 0-3.
5: They're awful. Yeah, they're going to start 0-3.
21: They're going to start 0-3. Bills are going to smoke them.
5: Yeah,
21: not even going to be close. The Bills are so good.
5: They're pretty good.
21: Yeah, they are well-rounded. Such
5: right
21: a good team.
5: Right after the Chiefs.
21: Oh, that's right. Forgot about the Chiefs. Jets at the Lions. Cincinnati is at Pittsburgh. Cincinnati is probably they're the one you're going, all right, are they as dangerous as we think? They are because they have a defense. They went out and they bought a defense. And it is really good. Jamar Chase is unbelievable.
5: At catching the ball.
21: Maybe, is he the best wide receiver in the league?
5: No, probably not.
21: You don't think so? Who's better than him?
5: The guy who caught all those passes last night.
21: Devontae Adams, Devontae Adams had a great night. Don't get me wrong. He was awesome.
5: He's very good.
21: That's not every day.
5: No.
21: Jamar Chase is every day. Amon-Ra St. Brown is every day.
5: Oh, you like him, yeah.
21: Yeah. Those guys are every day.
5: Yeah.
21: You're going to get that. Not once every three games, you know. But, no, those guys are everyday guys.
5: Yeah.
21: And they're really good.
5: But Devontae was as good as I've seen last night, though.
21: He was. He was awesome last night. Another scary team, the Raiders. They are 2-0.
5: Yes, they are.
21: Kirk Cousins looks
5: like that.
21: Amazing. And here's the deal with the Raiders. They interviewed maybe the owner, the coach, whatever. And coach goes, listen, we're not the Raiders of the past.
5: We're a different bunch.
21: We got rid. All the bad guys
5: are gone.
21: They're gone. All gone. This is a group of good guys.
5: Does he mean bad guys on the field or bad guys in the clubhouse?
21: Both.
5: Both.
21: If you're a criminal, you're off. You're gone. If you're a cancer in the clubhouse, you're gone. They got rid of all that. It's all gone. And they have a team with chemistry now. That's a dangerous team.
5: And Cousins is a pretty good quarterback.
21: Cousins is outstanding when you got Mendoza backing him up, which is the Patrick Mahomes thing.
5: Yep.
21: Raiders in the next they're really good this year, but in the next 3 years, they'll be a dominant team. They'll be dominant.
5: With Mendoza.
21: Yeah, and all the guys they're bringing in.
5: Yeah.
21: And they got a quality head coach now.
5: Yeah.
21: that's a good team. I don't like the Chiefs when they go when they throttle Miami by 50 on Sunday. They go to the Raiders. I think they get beat.
5: I'm kind of looking that way myself.
21: Yeah, they're going to get beat out in Las Vegas.
5: Yeah.
21: Kansas City is at Miami. Kansas City's minus 11.5. Not enough. Not even close to enough.
5: 40-10 or something like that.
21: If that's what they want it to be.
5: Yeah.
21: They won't, they all the, all depends what that. They wanted, whatever they want to do. That's like Washburn football, sleeping giant. Washburn is going to be dominant in the MIAA in every sport within the next 3 years.
5: Why?
21: They have the money. They have the facilities. They have the infrastructure. They got it all. And they're going to be dominant.
5: Starts with money.
21: Yeah, starts with money and facilities. And they got it.
5: Yeah, well, you got to have the money to have the facilities.
21: Exactly. Exactly.
5: Yeah, gotcha.
21: Mm-hmm. Their men's basketball is already there. Their women's basketball is close.
5: Yeah.
21: Their soccer is there. Their football has gotten leaps and bounds better. They got an incredible indoor facility.
5: Wow.
21: For now, the football game. Now, their baseball, I'm not.
5: I don't know about the baseball.
21: No, it's not great. Their softball's pretty good.
5: Yeah.
21: But in a lot of sports, they're going to rule the league. That's coming. Dart sprained his MCL last night. Going to be fine. Caleb Williams, who I thought got shot during the game as they stretchered him off with a towel over his head, has a grade one hamstring injury. I get a grade one hamstring injury just every day when I get out of bed. Yes. When I get done and get off my bike, I have a grade one hamstring injury. And I'm not calling 911 and getting on a stretcher. Caleb Williams, come on. You got to be a little tougher than that.
5: Must have hurt. Must have hurt.
21: Oh, yeah. Must have hurt. Must have hurt. I'll have a grade one hamstring injury walking out of this studio.
5: He's catching a lot of flack, too.
21: Yes, he is. He's probably going to start Monday night. Everybody thought his knee got blown up and they're going to have to amputate his leg.
5: He's probably going to start.
21: And he's probably going to start Monday night. Darnold, Sam Darnold, good news for Seattle, which, by the way, they're pretty good. Mm-hmm. He's going to practice this week.
5: Well, what was his problem? What happened to him?
21: Oh,
5: he got hurt the first game, didn't he?
21: He got hurt on the fifth play because I bet on him.
5: The fifth play.
21: And on the fifth play, he got hurt. Oh, hip. His hip. Pulled a muscle in his hip or something. WNBA. Minnesota is at Indiana tonight. 7 o'clock tip. Minnesota minus 1.5. Hopefully the head coach for Indiana, before they fire her at the end of the year, can make things right with her superstar players. After their last loss, she threw Caitlin Clark under the bus.
5: She did?
21: Oh, yeah. She just crushed her.
5: She did?
21: And then a bunch of guys went back and analyzed the game and realized how bad of a game plan it was. And they said, no, that's on you, Coach White. Don't be throwing Clark under the bus. She's trying to save your butt, and you're throwing her under the bus. And then Indiana is going to be at Minnesota on Thursday to wrap up the regular season. WNBA is trying... But not the WNBA. The NBA is trying to fix the WNBA's problems.
5: Yeah.
21: Adam Silver's trying to get it all figured out. He already 86 the commish. And we'll see who he hires.
5: And they keep throwing up a brick wall right in front of
21: them. Hey, it ain't the owners of the WNBA hiring the new commissioner like in baseball or in football. Yeah. It is Adam Silver.
5: Yeah.
21: Hey, if he writes a check for $60 million a year, he has the right to pick the commissioner. Playoffs begin on Sunday in the WNBA. Soccer, the international break, is currently going on. It's 3 weeks. It's a week longer than normal. Today you have Women's UEFA Champions League. Arsenal's in action today. Man City's in action today. It was funny. I was talking to – well, I'm going long today over worthless stuff.
5: You're stealing my time.
21: I watched James Madison Southern Miss women's soccer game last week. I was talking to my buddy who was in charge of soccer at Southern Miss. He goes, yeah, I was there. It was hot. I go, you guys got throttled. He goes, yeah. James Madison had a forward who's 6'4", could be a linebacker, and she was running like a deer. She crushed us. I go, I thought she was tall. Yeah, 6'4" forward.
5: In soccer.
21: That was just, and can run lights out.
5: Yeah.
21: Plays for James Madison. Just throttled her. NHL preseason opened last night. Regular season NHL opens up on Tuesday.
5: When does MLB playoffs start?
21: Well, if there's a playoff game, if a tie occurs, that'll be on Monday.
5: Okay.
21: I think the playoffs start like on Tuesday.
5: Tuesday, really?
21: Yeah, okay. I think so. With the wild card games?
5: Yeah.
21: You're a Blackhawks guy.
5: Uh-huh.
21: You know, they have Connor Bedard, really good player.
5: Uh-huh.
21: But they have another guy. They have a guy that's probably third in line for Rookie of the Year. So they got a chance. They got some talent. But the favorite for Rookie of the Year, Porter Martone for the Philadelphia Flyers. He's your favorite for Rookie of the Year.
5: Okay.
21: But the dude from the Blackhawks came from Finland, and he played on their national team that, like, won a youth gold medal or something. It's, like, really, really good. So Blackhawks got a couple of guys. And the WNBA preseason starts on October the 3rd with Miami at Toronto in the Canadian Cup.
5: You mean postseason?
21: No, NBA.
5: NBA preseason
21: starts October 3rd.
5: NBA preseason.
21: Yeah.
5: Okay, I got you.
21: Yeah, Canadian Cup.
5: Yeah.
21: Toronto's hosting Miami.
5: Yeah,
21: so
5: yeah.
21: That'll be here in a couple of weeks.
5: There's going to be a lot going on here in October.
21: Yeah, winter sports starting up.
5: Yeah.
21: I'm looking forward to the NBA. Get that going. Anxious to see Wimby, kind of see how he's developed.
5: Okay.
21: Spurs are good.
5: All right.
21: Castle, Harper, Wimby. I dare you to beat them.
5: Okay.
21: All right. See you later.
5: Okay, bye.
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24: Remember when vaccine hesitancy was dangerous? SUVs are dangerous. The great replacement theory. Dangerous. Trump was so dangerous, they shot him. Now, if something's dangerous, it needs to be controlled. Same thing with Democrats and AI. Now, AI is supposed to create a huge economic boom. It's already driven the stock market to record highs in the last 3 years. They say AI is going to make everybody more productive. I've certainly become more productive using it. Output's supposed to explode. The GDP goes up, debt goes down, and it frees up more time for creativity and more vacation. Now, we're in an AI race with China. It's a zero-sum game. You don't bankrupt an industry in its infancy, especially when it could determine who wins the next century.
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25: Car accidents are never fun.

Elko Weather Center, the Warrensburg forecast. Slight chance of showers with some patchy fog around this morning. Otherwise, today will be mostly cloudy. A high near 72 with a north wind at 3 to 7 miles an hour. Mostly cloudy tonight, low 55. Tomorrow, a mostly sunny day, high of 75, northeasterly wind 3 to 6 miles an hour. Tomorrow night, partly cloudy, low 54. And then on Thursday, lots of sunshine with a high near 77. Right now, we're looking at some clouds and 65 on this Tuesday, September 22nd, first day of fall. Let's see, general history of the day shows that back in 1862, President Abraham Lincoln issued the Preliminary Emancipation Proclamation. We're going to jump way ahead here now. 1975, Sarah Jane Moore, remember her? She attempted to assassinate President Ford. 1994, the NBC sitcom Friends debuted. 1999, George C. Scott, best known for his portrayal of Ebenezer Scrooge in A Christmas Carol, died at age 71. 2003, Gordon Jump, known for his role in WKRP in Cincinnati, died at 71 as well. 2020, Prime Minister Boris Johnson said the UK had reached a perilous turning point in the COVID-19 pandemic as he announced new restrictions. All right, birthdays today. David Coverdale, a singer with Whitesnake, one time with Deep Purple too, by the way, is 75 today. Debbie Boone, Pat's kid, is 70. You Light Up My Life, one big hit she had. Let's see, also 70 is one of the Forrester sisters, June Forrester, singer, 70. Guitarist Joan Jett, singer, guitarist of Joan Jett and the Blackhearts, 68. Opera singer Andrea Bocelli is also 68 today. List number two, actor Paul LaMatt from American Graffiti is 81. Sherry Belafonte, actress, model, Harry's kid, 72. Scott Baio from Happy Days and Charles in Charge. Wow, Scott is now 66. Catherine Oxenberg, actress from Dynasty, 65. Bonnie Hunt. What was she in here? Cheaper by the Dozen and Jumanji. She is 65. Rob Stone from Mr. Belvedere is 64. And actor Tom Felton from the Harry Potter franchise is 39 today. All right, some music notes. Got to hurry. Running out of time. 2018, Rihanna was appointed as an ambassador to Barbados. 2011, Paul McCartney's ballet, Ocean's Kingdom, was performed in New York. 2010, pop singer Eddie Fisher died at age 82. 2004, the FCC fined CBS a record $550,000 over the Janet Jackson wardrobe malfunction during the Super Bowl halftime show. 2001, violinist Isaac Stern died of heart failure at 81. 1989, Irving Berlin died at 101. 1980, John Lennon signed with Geffen Records on the same day Geffen Records was formed. And in 1967, the Beatles appeared on the cover of Time magazine. Well, well, let's see if we can find something we can play here for you. How about this one? Eric Clapton. Wonderful Tonight.

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1: The Iran conflict will soon take the world stage at the United Nations. I'm Dave Anthony, Fox News.
2: We talk about oil, we talk about the Straits of Hormuz. The central issue here is Iran is run by lunatic clerics.
1: And Secretary of State Marco Rubio tells Fox,
2: these people can never have nuclear weapons.
1: Something President Trump may also say next hour in his address to the UN General Assembly in New York. A White House official tells Fox he will lay out a clear case for how he's using American power to confront longstanding challenges and reshape the world to America's benefit. Now, the president will also meet with leaders of Gulf countries at the UN the day after Iran attacked two more ships in the Strait of Hormuz, as the conflict also expands to Saudi Arabia, which has been attacked by Iran-backed Houthis.
3: Reuters cites three sources as saying Saudi Arabia's east-west pipeline has started operations. Exports from the Red Sea port Yanbu could resume later today. Drone attacks forced Saudi Arabia to close the pipeline 9 days ago. It's been vital for allowing the Saudi oil industry to continue exports in the light of Iran's effective closure of the Strait of Hormuz.
1: That's Fox's Jonathan Savage. The president will also meet today with Ukraine's leader Volodymyr Zelensky, still trying to end the war with Russia.
4: Ukrainian drones hitting several targets at a refinery southeast of Moscow, sparking massive fires. Meanwhile, Russian forces hit targets in Ukraine's industrial heartland.
1: That's Fox's Jeff Paul. Airlines keep working to restore normal service in Newark, New Jersey, and Philadelphia, but there are still more than 150 flights canceled or delayed the day after a technical glitch and a cut line led to many more flights being grounded. It's been fixed, but Transportation Secretary Sean Duffy tells Fox Congress has to act.
5: We are moving at Trump speed, lightning speed, and safely to fix all the things that are wrong in our system. The problem I have is I don't have the money to do all the things that I need to do, that America expects me to do, to make sure this crap never happens again.
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1: Thursday with another world leader, Chinese President Xi Jinping. Trade and tariffs will be a big issue, and so will artificial intelligence, amid calls for more regulations to rein in the potential for AI to get out of control and dangerous. This as a pushback continues across the country against something needed for AI: data centers. They need a lot of power, driving up electricity bills.
11: Texas Republican Governor Greg Abbott is expanding a moratorium on data center approvals. On Monday, he ordered environmental regulators who oversee air and water permits to stop approving those for data centers until they get the results of an audit being done by the Electric Reliability Council of Texas, or ERCOT, the state's main power grid operator. ERCOT has said that audit could last until December. Abbott, who is running for re-election on the November ballot, has pivoted from his previous stance last year, calling for Texas to be the, quote, epicenter of AI development. He has also proposed working with state lawmakers to cut financial incentives for data centers. Tanya J. Powers, Fox News.
1: A teenager in North Carolina is facing charges related to a deadly attack earlier this year in California.
12: Prosecutors in North Carolina allege Sarah Santiago played a key role in the deadly San Diego mosque shooting in May by live streaming the attack and disseminating the shooter's writings. The 17-year-old is charged as an adult with 3 counts of murder by aiding and abetting and 1 count of conspiracy. On May 18th, 17-year-old Kane Clark and 18-year-old Caleb Vasquez opened fire at the Islamic Center of San Diego, killing 3 people before fatally shooting themselves. Santiago's lawyer alleging during a hearing, prosecutors haven't provided enough information about how his client is connected, telling the Associated Press she's a child who has done nothing wrong. The teen was arrested late last month and is being held without bail. Kristen Goodwin, Fox News.
1: On Wall Street, the Dow futures are rising. They're down a bit for the Nasdaq today after it surged to a record high. I'm Dave Anthony. This is Fox News.
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13: From the Cocoa Weather Center, the Warrensburg forecast. Slight chance of showers with some patchy fog around this morning. Otherwise, today will be mostly cloudy. A high near 72 with a north wind at 3 to 7 miles an hour. Mostly cloudy tonight, low 55. Tomorrow, a mostly sunny day. High of 75, northeasterly wind, 3 to 6 miles an hour. Tomorrow night, partly cloudy, low 54. And then on Thursday, lots of sunshine with a high near 77.
14: Missouri Net News, I'm Matt Pilger. Missouri health leaders are warning of a possible measles exposure linked to a St. Louis Cardinals game earlier this month. The potential exposure happened September 12th at Busch Stadium. Anyone who may have been exposed is being asked to watch for symptoms for 21 days. The 8th U.S. Circuit Court of Appeals ruling to use the Republican-designed congressional map will end up in the U.S. Supreme Court. Richard Von Glahn of People Not Politicians is appealing, and he says the court left a window for that.
15: SCOTUS will likely rule on this for the third time.
14: Missouri consumers are watching closely to see whether the latest U.S.-Canada tariffs will lead to higher prices on everyday goods. Jeffrey Jones is Associate Dean of the College of Business at Missouri State University.
16: Agricultural products, the margins on those are generally pretty thin, so a lot of those tariffs will get passed on pretty quickly.
14: This is Missouri Net.
17: Well, here we are again, and I gotta tell you, Jim, this match has me really concerned.
18: Here we have a powerful heavyweight, a train, weighing in at 6,000 tons. And this hasty, lightweight challenger, a car.
17: This does not bode well for the car, or the people in it.
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13: 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I'm Aaron Woods. 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High today, only 72, not a whole lot warmer than it is right now. After all those days of near 100, feels pretty good. Johnson County Clerk Diane Thompson reminds registered voters who will be absent on November 3rd from their polling location that absentee ballots are available as of today. Absentee voting for the November 3rd general election will continue through 5 p.m. Monday, November 2nd, at the Reese Educational Center, Elections Annex A, Room 108. That office will also be open for absentee voting on Saturday, October 31st, from 8:30 a.m. to 12:30 p.m. Applications for mailed absentee ballots must be received in the elections office by 5 p.m. Wednesday, October 21st, and should include the voter's name and residential address as it appears on the voter registration rolls, mailing address, the reason for requesting an absentee ballot, and the signature of the voter. The elections office is located at the Reese Educational Center, 301 West Market Street, Room 111. And for more information on elections, residents may visit the website, jococourthouse.com, or you can call 660-747-7414. University of Central Missouri Division of Music presents pianist Michael Clark in a solo performance of 2026 Keyboard Music Across Five Centuries. The concert, which is free and open to the public, will take place at 7 p.m. tomorrow in Hart Recital Hall in the Up Building. The program will highlight the evolution of keyboard music from the late 1500s through present day. The public, along with the Warrensburg City Council, are invited to attend the Missouri Department of Transportation public meeting open house regarding bridge rehabilitation work on U.S. Route 50 westbound over Post Oak Creek and Devil's Branch west of Warrensburg. The meeting will take place on Thursday this week, 4:30 to 6:30 p.m. at the Warrensburg Municipal Center at 200 South Holden Street. Please note that this is an open house style meeting. No formal presentation will be made, and those interested can attend the meeting anytime between 4:30 and 6:30 p.m. to ask questions, learn more about the project, and leave comments. About to wind it up, Warrensburg Main Street and the Warrensburg Farmers Market are closing the amazing 2006 Farmers Market season with an evening moonlight market this Saturday from 4 to 7 p.m. You'll get to enjoy an evening of fresh local goods, live music, a vibrant downtown, fall atmosphere, get to browse some of the 2026 Farmers Market season vendors, as well as pop-up artisans and food trucks that will be set up around the Johnson County Courthouse Square on Market, Maynard, and Hout Street. University of Central Missouri Division of Theater and Dance continues its season with the premiere of Alabaster, October 1st through 4th, in the Black Box Theater. That's KOKO News. I'm Marion Woods.
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2: Missouri Nuts Sports, I'm Bill Pollack. The Springfield Cardinals will go for the Texas League Championship tonight at Route 66 Stadium. Springfield won at Amarillo on Sunday. Leadoff hitter Ty Pete is 6-for-6 with 2 home runs and 6 RBIs in his last 6 at-bats. Springfield looking for back-to-back Texas League Championships. Including the playoffs, Patrick Mahomes has 31 game-winning drives in the fourth quarter and overtime since 2018. That's the most in that span. Mahomes improves to 8-0 in overtime during the regular season, the best undefeated record by a starting quarterback. And Travis Kelce leads the Chiefs with 12 catches for 172 yards and one touchdown. Andy Reid says Travis is still motivated.
3: He likes his surrounding cast that's around him too, which sure helps as just an extra challenge there to make sure that, you know, that you're up there and competing.
2: The Chiefs are at Miami on Sunday. Two-time NBA champion OG Anunoby was in Jefferson City Monday, where it was announced the basketball court inside Fleming Fieldhouse at Jeff City High will be named in OG's honor, who won the title last year with the Knicks and in 2019 with the Toronto Raptors. Mizzou moved up one spot to 19th in the rankings and put their 3-0 record on the line at Mississippi State this Saturday in the Tigers' SEC opener. The Bulldogs made it into the top 25. They are 3-0 after beating South Carolina. Their quarterback, Kamario Taylor, has already passed for 832 yards in their first three games.
4: Obviously didn't play great man-to-man. I mean, third and four, third and three right before the end of half, and you give up a 60-yard touchdown is just not good, not good enough.
2: Eli Drinkwitz knows the Tigers have to clean up their defense ahead of the 6:45 kick on Saturday. And the final week of the big league season, the Royals hosting the White Sox, and the Cardinals are at Pittsburgh. Bill Pollack, Missouri Nut Sports.
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Good morning. It's Tuesday here on the Woods program on Coco of the Marvelettes. Beachwood 4, 5, 7, 8, 9. Missing a 6 in there somewhere. The Supremes earlier, someday we'll be together. Maybe this is the day, huh? Sam Cooke now. Oh, boy. Having some fun here, twisting the night away.

0: In Love, Dion and the Belmonts on Coco. 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
0: From the Coco Weather Center, the Warrensburg forecast. Slight chance of showers with some patchy fog around this morning. Otherwise, today will be mostly cloudy. A high near 72 with a north wind at 3 to 7 miles an hour. Mostly cloudy tonight, low 55. Tomorrow, a mostly sunny day. High of 75, northeasterly wind, 3 to 6 miles an hour. Tomorrow night, partly cloudy, low 54. And then on Thursday, lots of sunshine with a high near 77.
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0: All right, thank you very much. Laura Cheney joins us today. She is the Senior Center Coordinator here in Warrensburg. How are you doing?
10: Hi, good morning, Woody.
0: You're liking this cooler weather, I bet.
10: I like it.
0: You
10: fall
0: got a jacket hanging
10: here.
0: On the chair here now.
10: Rain jacket, just in case we
0: oh,
10: might
0: Oh, that's
10: get
0: what that is. Oh, okay, just in case we get a little 20% chance of some moisture. I think we had a little bit earlier today.
10: We did. We did. But got to love the change in the temperatures so
0: no
10: that
0: kidding.
10: We can all breathe and get out and about, right?
0: Like right now, it's like 20 degrees cooler than it was this time last week. So
10: right.
0: I can go for that.
10: Even from a couple days ago. So,
0: what is this you're laying on my table here? Ooh.
10: Well,
0: that looks good.
10: I brought you a couple of flyers of a couple of our upcoming events. As you know, we try to keep activities and events and food going for our seniors and also people that are not yet seniors. So
0: anybody would want to partake,
10: right,
0: I guess, here, right?
10: Certainly. We have on October 3rd, which is a Saturday evening, from 5 to 7, we're having a chili supper, potato bake, and bingo night. And that's at the center. It's $12 a person. That includes your food and your bingo card. And again, you don't have to be a senior to come. Just come and have fun and participate. We'll have some fun prizes. We've got chili, potato, with all your fixings on the side and everything, a drink and dessert.
0: Picture.
10: So, yeah, it's, and we've got a picture of it just to entice you. But, so that's coming up pretty soon here.
0: That's a big old potato, too.
10: It will be a large potato. So, yeah, we're looking forward to that. We did a chili supper last year, and it went over pretty well. Again, it's at the center. It's a Saturday evening, not this Saturday, but next Saturday evening,
0: October
10: 3rd.
0: Okay.
10: So,
0: Then you're going to ask people to do some traveling here, miles for meals. What do we got
10: right
0: here?
10: And then closer to the end of October, we have our 5K event, which, is also another fundraiser to raise funds for our seniors by participating in a 5K. You can walk, you can run, you can do a little bit of both. That is on Saturday morning, October 24th, up at the high school. Again, we did this last year.
0: I recall that.
10: And it's only $20 to enter. And
0: you get a T-shirt, too.
10: You get a T-shirt. So we are currently looking for sponsors or seeking sponsorships on that, but that is coming up in later October. So it should be nice and cool by then. We hopefully won't have too much heat to worry about. But again, that's a fun event just to create awareness of a lot of our activities and the meals. We send out meals to our homebound in the community, and we serve, you know, a meal at our center each day.
0: Do you have people on a waiting list for that, don't you?
10: I think. Well, we have had, and I'm happy to say it's come down significantly. So we're in pretty good shape and just close to eliminating that wait list. So
0: really,
10: that is a good thing.
0: Yes, it is. That's probably about 100 people you're delivering to,
10: right.
0: Something like that?
10: Right, right. And
0: okay.
10: We rely on a lot of wonderful volunteer drivers to drive those meals out every day.
0: I bet you need more.
10: We can always use more. And even if it's somebody just to fill in here and there, some people drive once a week, some people drive a couple of times a week, some people do it once a month, some people just fill in. So it really depends on the volunteer and what their availability is, and that's a great thing. So, but at the center, we have a lot of activities also.
0: Every day you have something going on, don't you?
10: Most every day. And Tuesdays are a busy day at the center. On Tuesday mornings, we have, Tuesday and Thursday mornings, we have Tai Chi that's going on. And they'll be starting a new class in October. That'll be from 8:30 to 9:30. And then the 9:30 to 10:30 period is for the more advanced folks that have already been coming a while. And Tai Chi is great for that, you know, it's just slow, controlled movements, and it's great for arthritis. It's great for just working on your balance.
0: I was thinking balance might be very advantageous to do that for if you have a balance problem, I would think.
10: Exactly. And, there are lots of benefits to that. So that goes on, you know, every week. We have dedicated certified volunteers that teach that. And then once a month, we are doing Bunko now, and we have some volunteers coming in to facilitate that Bunko on the fourth Tuesday of every month, which is today. So at noon after the lunch, some folks are going to play Bunko, and there'll be some, you know, little prizes to go along with it just to have fun. So we're trying to bring Bunko back.
0: I don't think I've ever played Bunko.
10: And so,
0: have you played it?
10: I have not.
0: I've never played it.
10: And
0: I don't really know what it is.
10: It is a dice game, and there was a lot of newbies last month, and so they all just kind of learned together. So, but they had a great time. So, if you're interested in that, come on in.
0: That
10: starts at noon. That starts at noon today.
0: Okay.
10: Right, and Tuesday mornings, we also have our Drums Alive class, which is an evidence-based drumming fitness class to promote health and wellness. It provides whole brain and whole body workouts that promotes physical, social, emotional, and cognitive health. So they're using an exercise ball and drumsticks, and some people sit, some people stand, and they jam away each Tuesday morning. That's 10:15 to 11. And we had that earlier in the year at the center, but over the summertime, the location changed. But now we're back at the center on Tuesday mornings for that.
0: Do that with music?
10: Yes. And
0: Okay.
10: Oh, yes. Our fun Teresa makes it very fun. And
0: is Teresa doing that?
10: Yes.
0: Okay.
10: Our famous Teresa Edders. And she makes that a lot of fun. So that's every Tuesday morning.
0: At what time?
10: At 10:15
0: okay.
10: to 11. It's just a 45-minute class, so before the lunch. And
0: we've got all kinds of stuff.
10: Right. And we still have our movie day two afternoons on Tuesday afternoons a month, the first and the third.
0: Yeah.
10: So our movie day. And so we have a variety of movies that we show, and we provide some snacks and things like that. As a matter of fact, John Knox Village East has provided our snacks for the movie. And they also come in once a month and give us kind of an educational topic and go over that. This month, our education focus is on falls prevention. And so they'll be talking about that and doing a little balance activity next Wednesday. So they usually come in on the fourth or fifth Wednesday. So this month, it'll be on the 30th, next Wednesday, around 11:30, and they'll be talking about how to prevent falls, because as we age, that is a big topic.
0: Yes, it is. Something I can attest to that. The balance is not there like it used to be. It really isn't.
10: Right.
0: You start to stumble, it's hard to catch yourself. It really
10: definitely
0: is.
10: So it's a big topic with our seniors, and of course we want to prevent that if we can possibly at all. And so they're going to kind of focus on that topic and talk about it and maybe do a little fun activity kind of test folks' balance. But again, I don't allow falls at the center.
0: No
10: falls are allowed.
0: I don't allow it. Okay, that's a good thing then.
10: Exactly. So, yeah. We also have this Thursday, because periodically we have different people come in and talk about different topics. Another thing that seniors are interested in is phone education 101, because, you know, our phones are something that have changed over the years and decades, and so it's always there's always a challenge in keeping up with those. So Tech Brothers is actually coming in on this Thursday, again at noon, after the lunch, and they're going to talk about phones, learning the basics, staying safe and secure, staying connected, and, you know, just giving people a chance to ask questions and things like that. So, you know, there's a lot of scams out there, just trying to keep diligent and keeping those away. So there's no registration required. Just come and listen to some good information on phones. And I know there's some tricks.
0: That would be well worth attending. Because I tell you what, your phone will do so much more that you don't even know.
10: There's lots of tricks out there.
0: I just found a couple of things yesterday my phone would do. I never even thought about it.
10: Right. There's a lot of things, a lot of tricks out there to learn, and some we don't want to learn, and we just we don't care about it. Otherwise, we would. And
0: So
10: it should be an interesting informational session.
0: That's strictly on phones. It's not your laptop or your things like that, is it not?
10: It could carry over, but their focus is on phones. They're going to be willing to answer questions on, you know, any of that. And, of course, if anybody wants more specific and needs someone to come to their house and look at their computer,
0: they'll set
10: you up with that. So,
0: okay.
10: Yeah.
0: Anything else, right quickly? No?
10: I don't know. Is that enough? That's enough for me. But
0: you have covered a lot of territory.
10: Again, our chili supper is our big event coming up within the next 2 weeks. So
0: that looks so good to me.
10: And, it was really a fun event last year. We actually didn't do bingo last year, but
0: we're going to do bingo with
10: We've got a new fancy bingo machine that we're going to use, and Kathy Ray Smith is going to call our bingo. So
0: that'd be worth the price of admission right there, wouldn't it?
10: So should be a good time. So come on in and just enjoy some good food, good fellowship, and good fun. You might win a prize, too.
0: That'd make it worthwhile in itself. But that looks awful good. Thank you, Laura.
10: All right. Thanks so much, Woody.
0: You bet. Always good to see you.
10: You too. Happy fall.
0: Yes, indeed. Laura Cheney, she is the coordinator for the Warrensburg Senior Center, guesting with us today.
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0: 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From the Coco Weather Center, the Warrensburg forecast. Slight chance of showers with some patchy fog around this morning. Otherwise, today will be mostly cloudy. A high near 72 with a north wind at 3 to 7 miles an hour. Mostly cloudy tonight, low 55. Tomorrow, a mostly sunny day. High of 75, northeasterly wind, 3 to 6 miles an hour. Tomorrow night, partly cloudy, low 54. And then on Thursday, lots of sunshine with a high near 77.

Gloria, won't you stand by me, Benny King. On Coco, Neil Sedaka prior to that with Calendar Girl. 65 and cloudy at about 9.5 till 9 o'clock.

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1: He's about to speak to the world. I'm Dave Anthony, Fox News. That's when President Trump arrived at the United Nations a short time ago.
2: President Trump's address here at the United Nations General Assembly has the potential to be one of the most consequential speeches of Donald Trump's presidency.
1: Fox's Lucas Tomlinson at the UN in New York. That speech will start in about a few minutes.
2: The United States faces multiple adversaries from Russia, China, North Korea, and Iran, a conflict that has now stretched nearly 7 months, and ending it has proved elusive for the Trump administration.
1: Iran's president is also at the UN and will speak tomorrow as they keep attacking ships in the Strait of Hormuz.
3: But there's another front in this conflict that is rapidly expanding, and that's the Bab al-Mandab Strait, this entrance to the Red Sea. And Houthi forces in Yemen that are directly backed by the Iranian regime are copying the playbook from Tehran. They are trying to threaten this international shipping lane, and they have moved their forces onto an island in the strait. They are making significant territorial gains against Yemeni government forces and even threatening neighboring Saudi Arabia.
1: That's Fox's Trey Yingston in Tel Aviv. Now, after his speech, President Trump will meet with other world leaders at the UN, Britain's and Japan's, and Ukraine's President Volodymyr Zelensky. After another night of deadly fighting with Russia, Secretary of State Marco Rubio tells Fox,
4: "The Russians are suffering, you know, thousands of dead soldiers every week. And of course, Ukraine is facing, you know, an onslaught as well. So it really is very harmful for both sides. And we want to do everything we can to bring it to an end. It's been difficult."
1: The leader of the United Nations, Antonio Guterres, just spoke first, opening the General Assembly, telling world leaders superpowers must realize
5: that their power isn't so super, that their power has limits. And the events of recent years have made that unmistakably clear.
1: America's listening to Fox News.
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1: Stocks are mixed on Wall Street. The NASDAQ is adding to yesterday's record high close, up 97 points right now. The S&P 500 gaining 6, but the Dow is down 22 points. The price of oil is down 1%. WTI back under 95 bucks a barrel. At the gas pump, no change for regular. AAA's national average remains 447 per gallon, but diesel is up another penny today, hitting a new record high of 652. And this could help ease fuel prices. A damaged Saudi oil pipeline repaired.
10: Drone attacks forced Saudi Arabia to close the pipeline 9 days ago. It's been vital for allowing the Saudi oil industry to continue exports in the light of Iran's effective closure of the Strait of Hormuz. Around 4% of the global supply has been rerouted to Yanbu. Three pumping stations were damaged in attacks blamed on Iran-backed militias based in Iraq. Jonathan Savage, Fox News.
1: It's still summer for now, but it'll end tonight. About 10 hours, we'll fall into autumn,
11: with the soon-to-be changing colors of the leaves and cooler weather. The fall equinox makes things official, marking the exact moment when the center of the sun crosses the plane of our planet's equator, according to NASA. There are two equinoxes in a year. The first happens in March, marking the first official day of the spring season, and the second in September. During the equinox, night and day are, quote, nearly equal, unlike the summer solstice, which marks the longest day of the year, or the winter solstice, which marks the longest night of the year. Tanya J. Powers, Fox News.
1: Week two of the NFL season's in the books.
12: Just get it away. Adams. He's got it. Touchdown Rams.
1: Devontae Adams caught two of quarterback Matthew Stafford's four TD passes. The Los Angeles Rams won in a row, beating the Giants 28-6 on ESPN. Adding to the insult for New York, injury. Giants quarterback Jackson Dart left the game with a knee injury. I'm Dave Anthony. This is Fox News.
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12: From the Coco Weather Center, the Warrensburg forecast. Slight chance of showers with some patchy fog around this morning. Otherwise, today will be mostly cloudy. A high near 72 with a north wind at 3 to 7 miles an hour. Mostly cloudy tonight, low 55. Tomorrow, a mostly sunny day. High of 75, northeasterly wind, 3 to 6 miles an hour. Tomorrow night, partly cloudy, low 54. And then on Thursday, lots of sunshine with a high near 77.
13: Missouri Net News, I'm Matt Pilger. Artificial intelligence is advancing rapidly, and some researchers are warning the technology could someday move beyond human control. Missouri Senator Josh Hawley says President Trump has taken the right approach by having the federal government test advanced AI models for potential risks.
14: I think Congress can come in alongside and provide funding for that.
13: A federal appeals court ruled yesterday that Missouri must use the Republican-backed 2025 congressional map for the November election. The ruling is on hold for 1 week, giving opponents time to ask the U.S. Supreme Court to intervene. Two state agencies, DESE and the Department of Higher Education and Workforce Development, are offering Google AI training at no cost to the state or public. Rachelle Sharp is the Workforce Department Chief of Staff.
15: The demand for AI skills is just grown exponentially.
13: This is Missouri Net.
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0: happy little song called Sunshine, Lollipops, and Rainbows from Leslie Gore, and that leads us right into a happy lady, right?
1: Yes.
0: Yes. From Big Brothers, Big Sisters, Dana Phelps is here, Executive Director.
1: Good morning.
0: How you doing?
1: I'm doing all right. It's been, you know, we're last month when I was here, uh-huh. I talked about all the things that we were going to do in September for Big Brothers Big Sisters Month.
0: Uh-huh.
1: So we got one more week, but so
0: what
1: it's,
0: do you got? What do you have left to do?
1: It's been busy. So
0: something's coming up Thursday. Don't
1: we do? The scavenger hunt is Thursday evening, so having a lot of fun with that pirate theme this year, and so I'm writing all the clues and trying to put some treasures and things like that in there and really go with this pirate theme. So
0: I bet the clues are hard to do, aren't they?
1: You know, I think it kind of depends on how familiar you are with the area a little
0: yeah.
1: bit. You know, we've got some, Jamie DeBacker always has a team, so
0: yeah.
1: I got to be real clever writing some of those clues, because when I write it, I'll like, Jamie will know exactly where this is.
0: Yeah.
1: So, but it's fun. So I try to kind of feature our impact sponsors. So like I've mentioned before, you know, they might have to go over to FNC Bank and write a jingle in front of the bank, or,
0: yeah.
1: you know, so I try to include our sponsors and then other businesses that just support us over the time too. And then some landmarks here in Warrensburg, and then doing a little bit of extra riddles and twists this year because of the pirate theme. So
0: yeah.
1: we're going to have some hidden treasures here and there.
0: Is that the pirate theme, so you can use hidden treasures?
1: Yeah, yeah. Well, so Captain's is hosting us. We always kick off from a patio, typically, somewhere.
0: Okay.
1: And so they're letting us kick off and end over at the patio there at Captain's. So we thought, uh-huh. when I was telling my board that, they were like, well, let's just do a whole theme. So I said, sure, okay. why not? So we'll see. Encouraging our teams to dress up, and they get extra points for it, so we'll see. I don't know.
0: What time start?
1: We gather at 5:30, and then once everybody's situated and know all the rules and understand everything, then I hand out the secret packet.
0: You got them all done already? You ready?
1: No.
0: No?
1: I don't. We've been busy.
0: Well,
1: I was fishing last night with the kids.
0: Pressure.
1: Yeah. But yeah, so then they have 1 hour to complete it and get back. And then we just...
0: That's all you give them is 1 hour?
1: 1 hour. And then we present the winner to the team. So good activity, fun activity for team building and like just reconnecting with your friends.
0: Uh-huh.
1: And then you're done early. You know, you're done by like 7:15. So
0: how many stops? How many places?
1: Well, I don't know. That's a secret.
0: Oh, okay. It's
1: mostly a secret because I'm just coming up with them in my head so far.
0: Oh, okay.
1: But yeah, usually between 16 and 20, usually.
0: Okay.
1: And then some of them are like, you have to solve a little riddle, you know, like
0: yeah, yeah.
1: 1 year, the answer was a broom, I think, or something like that. And then you had to have a picture of your team sweeping someone's porch or, you know, just it's fun. Each year, the teams that do it just have such a good time. So that's kind of why we do it. But yeah, we've done, we did the fundraiser at Culver's. Thompson Productions was at the farmer's market for us. The credit union just did a big clothing drive. I picked that up yesterday morning. Last night, we had a program outing fishing out at Pirtle Springs. Last Saturday, we had our big Futures Day, which I've talked to you a little bit about.
0: Well, you have been busy.
1: It's been quite a bit. And then we've had some just private donations come in. People step up and say, yeah, it's Big Brothers Big Sisters Month. I'll just go ahead and donate. I like what you guys are doing. So
0: cool.
1: So it's been worthwhile, for sure. But yeah, I'm ready to kind of slow down just a bit. But that's the way it goes, you know, it's okay.
0: Yeah, okay.
1: And then October we'll be really focusing on our big auction. And
0: has everybody signed up, by the way, who's going to be involved in this so far?
1: Well, I would not turn away a couple more teams today.
0: Okay.
1: We can handle that. I do have to have a cutoff point because each team has a judge. So I have to make sure that I have enough judges
0: okay,
1: to carry. So what they do is they have their packet, And so they pull that out and they say, okay, oh, I know the answer to this one. It's K-O-K-O. Uh-huh. And they come here and then they take a picture and send it to the judge, proving that they made it here. And they solved that first clue, right?
0: Okay.
1: And so then those come in throughout the hour and the judge scores them. I mean, it's like the Olympics. I mean, it's a big deal.
0: It's quite a competition then. I mean,
1: it is. And some teams get real serious about it. So.
0: Oh, well, that's the way it should be.
1: Anyway,
0: makes it more fun.
1: Yeah. And then we're doing a raffle. And this year we added mulligans. So I think that'll be fun. So the teams could purchase a mulligan.
0: Yeah.
1: So that way if they get stumped, they have to be back within that hour time limit.
0: How come the time limit like that?
1: Because that's when I'm ready for them to be done, I guess.
0: You're ready for them to be done,
1: yeah.
0: Okay.
1: Yeah, and I think it works well. I think the teams like that, too. Like I said, that way they get out and they have a really good time, and then they can come back and gather, and then we say who the winner is. And then if they want to stay and eat dinner or, you know, hang out a little bit, it's not taking up their whole evening. I think people like that a little bit. So, we just set it as an hour's an easy time. But, yeah, if all of your team members have to be standing on the patio at Captain's in order for your points to count.
0: Oh.
1: So it's kind of hilarious when they are coming back to watching everybody scramble and
0: to get there
1: and get in. So it's a good time.
0: That's kind of funny.
1: Yeah, and we hope that it raises awareness, too, of Big Brothers, Big Sisters. People are like, you know, see that they're doing the scavenger hunt for us and then... anything you can do to make people remember that we're here, right? So,
0: how many teams do you expect to have when it's all said and done?
1: We're sitting at 10 right now.
0: Okay, that's a good number then.
1: It is a good number, yeah. And like I said, we could handle a few more.
0: Yeah.
1: But I do have to cut it off because I want to make sure that my judges don't get overwhelmed. Really, one judge having about three teams is about all they can keep up with.
0: Yeah.
1: Because again, there's no order to the clues. Everyone's solving the clues in a different order.
0: Yeah.
1: And then once those pictures start coming, boy, they just really start popping in. So anyway, this is one of my favorite events because I do have a lot of fun writing the clues. You know, I'm just being silly with it. And so I've got my pirate book ready. It's on my desk. I'll be diving into some pirate info today.
0: And you have judges will have more than one team to judge.
1: Yes.
0: So that will be kind of complicated.
1: Yes.
0: It?
1: So I make a score sheet for them. And then that way, you know, if your team sends a picture of they've answered number 7, then my judge can highlight that and jot the points down. I mean, it's something else.
0: You got it figured out.
1: We'll soon to be on TV, I'm sure, just because of it.
0: What else do you have coming up for the rest of the year?
1: Well, so October 1, we're doing one more program outing we'll probably do something else after the auction in November for our kiddos, but... on the 1st, we're going back out to Country Crossroads out there with Susie Arbo's gang. We go out and hang out with the horses a little bit, and they talk to us. And actually, this Saturday, so scavenger hunt Thursday, Saturday, we're participating in the Community Connection Fair. I'm sure someone's been in to talk to you about that.
0: No, maybe. I've known nothing about that.
1: Okay, so Barbara Hill over at the school puts that on. This is at least, I think, the 4th year. So there's just a lot of organizations that come together on the middle school track that day to share our resources. And it's about, like, inclusion, and we just make sure that all abilities can participate in our activity. And there'll be some multicultural, you know, dancing and things like that. Really cool. And we love collaborating with the community on that one. It falls at a busy time for us, but we're not going to miss it. So
0: yeah,
1: assuming that you're not forecasting rain for Saturday. So
0: yeah, well, let's
1: I know.
0: See here. Let me have a look. Saturday, 40% chance of showers.
1: Okay. Well, we should be okay.
0: Yeah, mostly cloudy and a high of 79.
1: Yeah.
0: There's a chance of showers throughout the weekend, by the way. 40%, 30%, 30%.
1: Okay. Well, I think it'll be all right.
0: Yeah, but that means there's also a 60% chance you won't have any showers.
1: Yeah, it'll be all right. Okay. And the weather should cool off, so it'll be nice. But yeah, we're rolling right out of September into October, and then October, of course, will be big auction for sure.
0: Yep. Okay.
1: That's what we think about. So, but our kiddos are doing great. We caught some fish last night.
0: Did you?
1: Yeah, I didn't know if we would or not. I thought maybe with the weather cooling off, that would help us, and it did.
0: I would think that would be good for fishing.
1: Yeah, they caught a few. We've actually caught more at other events out there. One year, we couldn't keep up with them. But there were a few fish caught last night, so.
0: Good ones? I mean, did you take them home and somebody take them home and enjoy them for dinner? No, they're back in the water.
1: Yeah, the kids, they often...
0: Catch and release.
1: Yes, they often want to, but, you know, you don't know how many you're going to end up with. And then if their parent is actually going to be thrilled that they brought fish home. So we usually just go with, like, that was fun, put it back.
0: Put it back, okay.
1: But we had a couple kiddos that... caught their first fish ever last night. So
0: that's exciting.
1: It is exciting.
0: And it's for everybody around them, too, because of their excitement. It's contagious.
1: It is. And then, you know, you get a kick out of asking a couple different times how big it was because
0: it gets bigger the longer the day goes.
1: I don't know. I think it was like this big. So that's what we... that's what we're here for, is making those memories with those bigs and littles and having some good time. So
0: you're still looking around for some more bigs, I would imagine.
1: Absolutely, we are.
0: Always.
1: Always, yeah.
0: Yeah. So. People who would like to pair up with a youngster, be a good buddy for a while with them.
1: Mm-hmm. Yeah. But getting out and doing these things, you know, people see their bigs with their little. And I think that's when you really kind of change people's minds. So, like, our big futures event on campus Saturday, we had 13 high schoolers there that really dove into learning, and they were so passionate about it and talked about career choices and how to budget and all the things. And we had a few matches there, so some of our bigs attended too. So I'm hoping that we kind of swayed some folks over there on staff to go ahead and sign up and do it, because that's when you, if you really see it happening, you know, the hangout, because I've told you before, it's just a friendship. So,
0: yeah. And you're approaching 40.
1: We are. We always are.
0: Yeah. Because you get one and then a match breaks up for somebody has to move.
1: We do. Yeah. But
0: do you find that when somebody has to move like that, that they go to a new community, wherever, and do that again with if there is a Big Brothers Big Sisters there?
1: Correct. We hope that they do, but I've mentioned before too, as long as the parent is okay, they stay friends with our kiddo here in town. So, for example,
0: most recently, one of our
1: matches ended because Rachel's in the military and she's now in Germany. So they're pen palling and calling and sending pictures to each other and things like that. And that's what we hope. And then really, honestly, so that's why we try not to be so negative about our matches ending. Uh-huh. We say that they're just completed because, you know, now this little girl will get another big here local.
0: Yeah.
1: But now she has probably a lifelong friendship with someone who now lives in Germany.
0: Yeah.
1: So it, you know, it kind of continues that
0: very
1: way.
0: Cool.
1: Yeah.
0: Yeah, it's very nice. Big Brothers, Big Sisters of Johnson County.
1: It's good to see you.
0: How long have we had it here, do you know?
1: We are, this organization, the agency here in Warrensburg, was founded in 1998.
0: Okay.
1: So we're going on 27 years, right?
0: Yeah.
1: So I have to keep all these dates.
0: It's the
1: 24th annual auction, but we've been here, close to 28 years. So I got to keep all my 20s straight. But a long time. I like to talk about that because that makes my job easier when you go around, you know, because then you look at Big Brothers Big Sisters of America.
0: Yeah.
1: They're going into their 122nd year.
0: Really?
1: So for me to talk about what we do, I mean, gosh, the proof's in the pudding, right?
0: Oh, yeah. We're just babies here. Mm-hmm. And you followed Stormy Taylor, right?
1: I did.
0: She was the first, I think, the first one or not?
1: She, and this is terrible, I should know the first director's name, because she was very passionate and did a really good job. And I should know her name, but I've had too many things happen in here. gosh darn it, I should know her. But Stormy came in early on. Yeah. I think she was, you know, the first year or two or three.
0: Yeah.
1: And then, yeah, so I just spoke to the Climb group the other day. And so I mentioned to them that I had been in this position for, it'll be 8 years in November. Then I was like, gosh, Stormy's been at the courthouse for 8 years too. Cause she shifted there and I, took over at Big Brothers Big Sisters. So
0: sure
1: it's gone fast for sure. But
0: yeah, it has. Seems like yesterday, doesn't it?
1: It does.
0: Watch this happen, as a matter of fact.
1: Mm-hmm.
0: Good to see you.
1: Yeah, good to see you too. Thank you.
0: Dana Phelps, Executive Director, Johnson County Big Brothers Big Sisters, guesting here on Johnson County Today.
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0: From the Cocoa Weather Center, the Warrensburg forecast. Slight chance of showers with some patchy fog around this morning. Otherwise, today will be mostly cloudy. A high near 72 with a north wind at 3 to 7 miles an hour. Mostly cloudy tonight, low 55. Tomorrow, a mostly sunny day. High of 75, northeasterly wind, 3 to 6 miles an hour. Tomorrow night, partly cloudy, low 54. And then on Thursday, lots of sunshine with a high near 77.
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0: Tuesday morning, soybeans are mixed, corn and cattle are lower, hogs are higher. I'm John Perkins with a Brownfield Market Update. You better build bigger bins. It's just a suggestion, but regardless, be ready to maximize your per-acre profits with MX Series corn by Stein. Stein has yield. After lower overnight trade and a lower start to the session, beans are back to mixed as they continue to wait for the face-to-face trade meeting with China later this week. Early harvest activity is ahead of average, but there are rain delays in some areas. November beans are up a penny at $13.29. January is a quarter higher at $13.44 and a quarter. October meal's up 70 cents at $3.67.30. October bean oil's down 77 points at $67.55. Corn is seeing some profit-taking, watching the harvest, including delays in parts of the region, and paying close attention to yields. Demand continues to be solid, and there is talk China could buy U.S. corn as well. December's down 3 and a quarter at 539 and 3 quarters. March is down 3 at 553 and 3 quarters. Wheat's taking profits. Rain is delaying winter wheat planting in some areas, but that's beneficial long-term. December Chicago's down 5.5 at 721 and a quarter. Cotton is mostly lower and rice is down. They're both watching harvest activity as well. December cotton's 59 lower at 82.83. November rice is down 5.5 at 16.01. Live and feeder cattle are lower, taking profits after their strength yesterday as they wait for widespread direct business. October live's down $1.15 at $2.19.80. December's down $1.27 at $2.20.72. October feeders are $1.20 lower at $3.29.05. But continuing to look very oversold, and with support from yesterday's higher close in pork, October lean's up $1.05 for the hogs at $79.20. December's $1.75 higher at $71.52. Cash trade today so far is steady. And over in the broader market, crude oil is weak, just above $95 a barrel. John Perkins, Brownfield.
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9: From the Coco Weather Center, the Warrensburg forecast. Slight chance of showers with some patchy fog around this morning. Otherwise, today will be mostly cloudy. A high near 72 with a north wind at 3 to 7 miles an hour. Mostly cloudy tonight, low 55. Tomorrow, a mostly sunny day. High of 75, northeasterly wind, 3 to 6 miles an hour. Tomorrow night, partly cloudy, low 54. And then on Thursday, lots of sunshine with a high near 77.
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18th. Nervous Breakdown, Rolling Stones, and that followed Marty Robbins, El Paso. That's quite a combination, Marty Robbins and the Rolling Stones. Well, here's Dionne Warwick, and I'll never fall in love again.

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1: He just told world leaders America is back. I'm Dave Anthony, Fox News.
2: Our economy is the envy of the world. Our military is the most powerful on earth. Our technology is second to none, and we are leading in virtually everything.
1: President Trump, addressing the United Nations General Assembly, also spoke out against Iran, saying the U.S. had to attack in February.
2: Iran's goal was to complete their mad dash to a nuclear bomb from behind this conventional ballistic missile shield.
1: And as the conflict rages on, the president says,
2: I have a big decision to make.
1: Work out an agreement or annihilate Iran.
2: Do I drive them into hell with no chance of survival and no hope of future greatness or generations? But I believe we'll make a deal right after the election.
1: The president also just brought up another conflict, saying he's working to end the Russia-Ukraine war.
2: And we will get that one done. It's going to happen, I think, more quickly than people understand. They've had it. 25,000 young people, mostly soldiers, a month are dying.
1: Ukraine's President Volodymyr Zelensky is among the leaders in the audience. He and President Trump will meet after the speech. The president also touted the U.S. military operation this year that captured Venezuelan leader Nicolas Maduro and attacks on boats he says are trafficking drugs, calling cartels the ISIS of the Western Hemisphere. And he also said this about Cuba.
2: It's failing like never before, and it will fall.
1: Before President Trump spoke, the leader of the United Nations opened the General Assembly, telling superpowers their powers aren't so super, that military action alone won't lead to peace. Antonio Guterres, also critical of Israel's response to the deadly terror attack nearly 3 years ago.
3: What followed was an onslaught on Palestinians in Gaza with a scale of killing and destruction unlike anything I've witnessed in my years as Secretary General.
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1: President Trump is still addressing that UN General Assembly, talking now about artificial intelligence. And when his trip at the UN is over, he'll get ready for another big gathering. When China's leader comes to the White House for talks on Thursday, they'll talk about AI and trade and tariffs. And Fox's Steve Harrigan reports from Beijing they also may discuss Chinese electric vehicles.
9: There are concerns that they gather intelligence, gather data, and these connected vehicles send that data back to China. Already they are banned on Israeli military bases, a similar ban coming for the U.S., but it hasn't slowed down sales, at least across Europe. A big push in the U.S. from lawmakers to make sure President Trump keeps those tariffs high. The president has hinted he might consider allowing the Chinese to build factories inside the U.S.
1: We're still waiting for more information detailing Sunday's ICE agent shooting in Austin, Texas that led to anti-ICE protests and left a Venezuelan immigrant wounded. Wilbur Rafael Garces Perez now in a detention center, but his lawyer says he still has a bullet in his back. Homeland Security maintains Perez was in the country illegally with an order for removal. Attorney Kate Lincoln Goldfinch says here's his side of the story.
10: He had a work permit. He was seeking asylum. He changed his address with the immigration court, and a notice of hearing was sent to his old address. He didn't know he had a hearing. He didn't go, and so he got a deportation order in absentia.
1: In Pennsylvania, a firearms instructor is charged in a shooting that left an Army soldier dead.
11: Sean Stark is facing a federal involuntary manslaughter charge in the death of Private First Class Christopher Lopez earlier this year at the Letterkenny Army Depot in Pennsylvania, about 50 miles southwest of Harrisburg. U.S. Attorney Brian D. Miller says Stark is accused of killing Lopez during a firearms training session in a, quote, grossly negligent manner. Miller's office says Stark has agreed to waive his indictment and plead guilty.
1: That's Fox's Tanya J. Powers. On Wall Street, the Dow's down 197 points with the Nasdaq scanning 91. I'm Dave Anthony. This is Fox News.
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14: From the Coco Weather Center, the Warrensburg forecast. Slight chance of showers with some patchy fog around this morning. Otherwise, today will be mostly cloudy. A high near 72 with a north wind at 3 to 7 miles an hour. Mostly cloudy tonight, low 55. Tomorrow, a mostly sunny day. High of 75, northeasterly wind, 3 to 6 miles an hour. Tomorrow night, partly cloudy, low 54. And then on Thursday, lots of sunshine with a high near 77.
15: Missouri Net News, I'm Matt Pilger. Missouri health leaders are warning of a possible measles exposure linked to a St. Louis Cardinals game earlier this month. The potential exposure happened September 12th at Busch Stadium. Anyone who may have been exposed is being asked to watch for symptoms for 21 days. The 8th U.S. Circuit Court of Appeals ruling to use the Republican-designed congressional map will end up in the U.S. Supreme Court. Richard Von Glahn of People Not Politicians is appealing, and he says the court left a window for that.
16: SCOTUS will likely rule on this for the third time.
15: Missouri consumers are watching closely to see whether the latest U.S.-Canada tariffs will lead to higher prices on everyday goods. Jeffrey Jones is Associate Dean of the College of Business at Missouri State University.
17: Agricultural products, the margins on those are generally pretty thin, so a lot of those tariffs will get passed on pretty quickly.
15: This is Missouri Net.
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La La means I love you. The Delphonics on Coco, and we got started with Ricky Nelson. Hello, Mary Lou. Then he kissed me. This is the Crystals.

0: and I Gotta Know. Before that, the Clovers and Love Potion number 9. Weather here in a couple of minutes, and then we're going to go up the country with Canned Heat. Remember that one?
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0: From the Coco Weather Center, the Warrensburg forecast. Slight chance of showers with some patchy fog around this morning. Otherwise, today will be mostly cloudy. A high near 72 with a north wind at 3 to 7 miles an hour. Mostly cloudy tonight, low 55. Tomorrow, a mostly sunny day. High of 75, northeasterly wind, 3 to 6 miles an hour. Tomorrow night, partly cloudy, low 54. And then on Thursday, lots of sunshine with a high near 77.
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Woohoo! Jumpin' Jack Flash, Rolling Stones, Sam Cooke before that with Wonderful World, and earlier was Herman's Hermits, A Must to Avoid. Got a couple of more here before the break. We'll check the weather during that. But right now, the Tramps and Disco Inferno.

0: Co Neon Philharmonic with Morning Girl. Got the weather for you in a minute and a half. Baby, I Love You from Aretha coming up right after that.
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0: From the Cocoa Weather Center, the Warrensburg forecast. Slight chance of showers with some patchy fog around this morning. Otherwise, today will be mostly cloudy. A high near 72 with a north wind at 3 to 7 miles an hour. Mostly cloudy tonight, low 55. Tomorrow, a mostly sunny day. High of 75, northeasterly wind, 3 to 6 miles an hour. Tomorrow night, partly cloudy, low 54. And then on Thursday, lots of sunshine with a high near 77.
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I love that one. That's a great song. It's All in the Game. Tommy Edwards on KOKO. Aretha Franklin, before that, Baby, I Love You. A reminder, just a little over an hour from now at noon, it's the Coach's Show from Spin Pizza with Greg Hassler hosting that. It's all right here at 12 o'clock on KOKO. Little Anthony and the Imperials now with Hurts So Bad.

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1: A choice to make on Iran. On Lisa Brady, Fox News.
2: Will a deal be made with Iran that lets them rebuild and create a far greater country than it ever was before?
1: President Trump at the United Nations.
2: Or do I annihilate the Islamic Republic and do it quickly, never giving them a chance to kill and destroy people and countries again?
1: He says Iran is attacking ships and neighbors out of desperation, not strength, and suggests they're waiting to see what happens in U.S. elections. But President Trump says the midterms are not part of his decisions on Iran. Iran's president will address the U.N. General Assembly tomorrow. President Trump has multiple sideline meetings expected, including with Gulf allies and with Ukraine's president. Just a short time ago, signing a new agreement with Denmark and Greenland aimed at strengthening Arctic and North Atlantic security and easing tensions after the president's repeated calls to acquire Greenland. President Trump has a new name for artificial intelligence.
2: Hereinafter officially called super intelligence, changing the name, and that the use of the word
1: control of the technology are a hoax. But he also says every major new technology brings challenges, acknowledging a need to be careful. AI could be a top issue during his White House summit later this week with China's President Xi. Just getting word on what killed actress Hayden Panettiere, found unresponsive in a South Carolina apartment last month. The Greenville County Coroner's Office says Panettiere died from an accidental overdose of several drugs, including fentanyl, a drug used to treat major depression and anxiety. Anxiety medicine and a muscle relaxer were also found in her system. A police investigation continues. 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
1: Says the F-16 went down near a U.S. base, but the pilot was able to safely eject and is receiving medical care. There's no word yet on the cause of that crash. The attorney for Lindsey Clancy wants a judge to investigate the lone juror who wanted to convict her.
8: A motion filed on Friday by Lindsey Clancy attorney Kevin Reddington in Plymouth, Massachusetts Superior Court asks Judge William Sullivan to conduct a limited inquiry into the holdout juror, saying he may have improperly used a cell phone or received outside information during deliberations. Reddington wants the judge to preserve juror questionnaires, jury notes, courtroom recordings, and other juror-related information. It comes as the juror is defending his choice not to join the other 11 jurors in finding Lindsey Clancy not guilty by reason of insanity in the 2023 killings of her three children. A mistrial was declared after jurors could not agree on a verdict. Tanya J. Powers, Fox News.
1: There's no decision from prosecutors yet on a

0: possible retrial. Another whale has died at an aquarium in Chicago, where an investigation is underway.
1: Chicago's Shedd Aquarium revealing the death of Osiris. The 26-year-old female beluga whale is the fourth of its species lost at the facility. Shedd said its staff is grieving the loss while continuing to give around-the-clock care for the remaining belugas. Osiris was rescued from a closed marine park in Canada and was a whale of clinical concern from the time she arrived at Shedd in late July. The aquarium said her care team was adjusting her treatment as her condition changed. They noticed sudden changes in her behavior and breathing patterns Monday, moved her to the medical habitat. Her condition then declined fast, and she passed away despite life-saving efforts.
0: Fox's CJ Papa. The aquarium says a full post-mortem exam will be conducted. A mixed day on Wall Street. The Dow's down 270. The S&P also in the red, but the NASDAQ extending its new high, right now up 66. I'm Lisa Brady, Fox News.
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4: From the Coco Weather Center, the Warrensburg forecast. Slight chance of showers with some patchy fog around this morning. Otherwise, today will be mostly cloudy. A high near 72 with a north wind at 3 to 7 miles an hour. Mostly cloudy tonight, low 55. Tomorrow, a mostly sunny day. High of 75, northeasterly wind, 3 to 6 miles an hour. Tomorrow night, partly cloudy, low 54. And then on Thursday, lots of sunshine with a high near 77.
5: Missourinet News, I'm Cameron Connor. Canada is one of Missouri's largest trading partners, buying everything from agricultural products to manufactured goods from businesses across the state. Missourinet asked Jeffrey S. Jones, Associate Dean at the College of Business at Missouri State University, about Canada's role in Missouri's economy and trade network.
6: You're dealing with agricultural products that Canada is placing tariffs upon as they go into Canada. That's going to be a negative for Missouri farmers. That's on top of portions of the state experiencing some moderate to extreme drought. And then the bigger story, I think, is for agricultural producers is the cost of diesel.
5: The back-and-forth trade battle is growing. U.S. tariffs on some Canadian products now reach 50%. While Canada has responded with tariffs on a range of American exports. If you want the whole story, head to MissouriNet.com or listen to Show Me Today. 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
4: 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We'll start with this reminder. The 2026 harvest season is here, and the Missouri State Highway Patrol asking all drivers and farmers to pay attention and share the road this harvest season. The Highway Patrol now investigating a shooting outside of Sedalia involving a Pettis County Sheriff's deputy. In separate statements, Sheriff Brett Anders and the Highway Patrol say that deputies were called Sunday around 11:45 p.m. to the 3300 block of Route Double T in reference to a woman who was experiencing a mental health issue and had shot herself in the leg. Anders says that deputies encountered the woman still armed with a rifle, who refused to drop the weapon when asked to do so. Deputies say she advanced toward them with the rifle still pointed at them, resulting in one of the deputies firing a shot from his firearm that struck the woman. Deputies then disarmed her and provided first aid until paramedics arrived. She was taken to a Columbia hospital for treatment of what's being described as a non-life-threatening injury. The sheriff's office declined to release names pending the filing of formal charges and investigation by the Highway Patrol's Division of Drug and Crime Control. Anders says his office is requesting charges of unlawful use of a weapon and assault of law enforcement. Johnson County Clerk Diane Thompson reminding registered voters who will be absent from their polling location November 3rd that absentee ballots are available as of today. Absentee voting for the November 3rd general election will continue through 5 p.m. Monday, November 2nd, at the Reese Educational Center, Elections Annex A, Room 108. That office will also be open for absentee voting on Saturday, October 31st, from 8:30 a.m. to 12:30 p.m. Applications for mailed absentee ballots must be received in the elections office by 5 p.m. Wednesday, October 21st, and should include the voter's name and residential address as it appears on the voter registration rolls, a mailing address, the reason for requesting an absentee ballot, and the signature of the voter. The elections office is located at the Reese Educational Center at 301 West Market Street, room 111 in Warrensburg. And for more information on elections, residents may visit the website jococourthouse.com or call 660-747-7414. University of Central Missouri Division of Music presents pianist Michael Clark in a solo performance of 2026 keyboard music across five centuries. The concert, which is free and open to the public, will take place at 7 p.m. Wednesday, September 23rd, in Hart Recital Hall in the Utt Building. The program will highlight the evolution of keyboard music from the late 1500s through the present day. The public, along with the Warrensburg City Council, are invited to attend a Missouri Department of Transportation public meeting open house regarding bridge rehabilitation work on Route 50 westbound over Post Oak Creek and Devil's Branch west of Warrensburg. The meeting will take place Thursday, September 24th, this Thursday, from 4:30 to 6:30 p.m. at the Warrensburg Municipal Building at 200 South Holden Street. And note that this is an open house style meeting. No formal presentation will be made. Those interested can attend the meeting anytime between 4:30 and 6:30 p.m. to ask questions, learn more about the project, and leave comments. This reminder, too, Warrensburg Main Street and the Warrensburg Farmers Market closing out farmers market season with an evening moonlight market this Saturday, September 26th, from 4 to 7 p.m. 83-year-old Don Christopher Walker of Clinton, Missouri, died last Friday at the Overland Park Regional Medical Center in Overland Park, Kansas. Memorial Mass of Christian burial for Chris Walker will be at 11 a.m. tomorrow at the Holy Rosary Catholic Church in Clinton. The family will receive friends from 10 to 11 a.m. prior to the service. Military honors will be provided by the Army Funeral Honors and Veterans of Foreign Wars, post 1894 in Clinton. The family suggests memorial contributions to Holy Rosary Catholic Church, Clinton Animal Shelter, or Henry County Museum. These donations may be left in care of the Bradley and Hadley Funeral Home in Clinton. Condolences may be left online at bradleyhadley.com. That's KOKO News. I'm Marion Woods.
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16: 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Jenny's volleyball, they have their home opener tonight hosting Maryville. That'll be at 6 o'clock at the Hughes Center. Jenny's soccer on the road Friday and Sunday, facing Fort Hays State on Friday and the Lopers on Sunday. College football this weekend, K-State at Cincinnati, Missouri at Mississippi State, Texas at Tennessee, Ole Miss at Florida. Army is going to be at Temple on Friday night, Navy at UAB on Friday night, Air Force will be at Nevada. Royals, Cardinals both had the day off yesterday, White Sox at Kansas City, St. Louis at Pittsburgh. Two big series tonight, Houston's going to be at Seattle, Mets will be at Texas. Rams, they beat the Giants 28-6 last night. Stafford, 22 of 31, 327 yards, 4 touchdowns. Devontae Adams had 8 catches for 195 yards and 2 touchdowns. This Thursday, Atlanta is going to be at Green Bay. Michael Penix to make his debut at quarterback for Atlanta this year. WNBA, Minnesota's at Indiana tonight. Minnesota's favored by a point and a half. For KOKO Sports, I'm Greg Hassler.
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4: From the Coco Weather Center, the Warrensburg forecast. Slight chance of showers with some patchy fog around this morning. Otherwise, today will be mostly cloudy. A high near 72 with a north wind at 3 to 7 miles an hour. Mostly cloudy tonight, low 55. Tomorrow, a mostly sunny day. High of 75, northeasterly wind, 3 to 6 miles an hour. Tomorrow night, partly cloudy, low 54. And then on Thursday, lots of sunshine with a high near 77.
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I was made to love her. On Coco, that was Stevie Wonder. The Beatles, too, with Yesterday. Let's see, we have the Beach Boys next.

don't you know you belong to me, the Duprees. Before the Duprees, it was Journey, Who's Crying Now, and the Beach Boys with God Only Knows. A cloudy day, a cool day, about 20 degrees cooler than we're used to around here for the past couple of 3 weeks. Feels pretty good, actually. Temperatures only topping out in the lower 70s today. I'm liking that. Let's see, we have Stevie Wonder next, also one from the Beatles. And then we'll take our break, update you on the weather forecast right here on Cocoa. Mr. Tambourine Man.

0: Oh, yes, that's Sergeant Pepper's Lonely Hearts Club Band. Sure is. Them to the Beatles, of course, and Stevie Wonder right before that. We'll get to the weather here in just a minute and a half. And a song about a dog named Rocky from Austin Roberts coming up.
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0: From the Coco Weather Center, the Warrensburg forecast. Slight chance of showers with some patchy fog around this morning. Otherwise, today will be mostly cloudy. A high near 72 with a north wind at 3 to 7 miles an hour. Mostly cloudy tonight, low 55. Tomorrow, a mostly sunny day. High of 75, northeasterly wind, 3 to 6 miles an hour. Tomorrow night, partly cloudy, low 54. And then on Thursday, lots of sunshine with a high near 77.

Bobby Vinton, Please Love Me Forever, Austin Roberts and Rocky, just before that. It's almost the noon hour. No midday report today. We have the Coach's Show from Spin Pizza coming up in just a few minutes at 12 noon. Greg Hassler hosting that. You're welcome to stop by there at Pin Pizza or just listen here on the radio, whichever. And I'll see you tomorrow. We'll do this again for you starting at 6 o'clock in the morning. Hope you can join us. Here's Linda Scott now, and I told every little star, bye-bye.

Brown's going to be to the right of Pichot. Three to the far side, one to the near side. Hill's not substituting. They're going quick. Pichot has it. Handed off to Brown. To the left side, to the 15, 10, to the 5, and into the end zone for the touchdown. Empty backfield, Pichot, quick hitter, near side. Lindsey catches, spins. He's at the 40, the 30, the 25, 20. Tight ropes, 5, high step, touchdown. Hill's tack on 6.

0: Miller's got three to the near side, one up top. Farrar to his left. Hills are going to show pressure. They're going to bring everybody. Miller in trouble, and he is ripped down at the 22-yard line. Show back to pass, straight drop, has time, fires, hit as he's thrown to Weber at the five, touchdown. Michaud hangs in there, gets hit, delivers the touchdown to Jake Weber.
1: The following is an exclusive presentation of Benny Media and the University of Central Missouri Department of Intercollegiate Athletics.
0: Michaud wants to take a shot down the field. He's got Lindsey. 20, 10, 5, and touchdown. Miller's got three to the near side, one up top. Farrar to his left. Hills are going to show pressure. They're going to bring everybody. Miller in trouble, and he is ripped down at the 22-yard line. Empty backfield, Michaud, quick hitter, near side. Lindsey catches, spins. He's at the 40, the 30, the 25, 20, tight ropes, 5, high step, touchdown. Hills tack on 6.
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3: 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And up first, volleyball head coach Caitlin Peterson. And Caitlin, good afternoon.
4: How you doing, Hass?
3: Good. How are you today?
4: I'm doing good. I'm thankful for the cool down we've got here just recently.
3: Finally feels good, doesn't it?
4: It finally feels like fall.
3: Yeah, it does. And just in time, you have your first home match. You haven't been at the Hughes Center in about 3 years, it feels like.
4: 3 years, it does.
3: Been on the road quite a bit. Yep. And let's just start there. Let's start about the season that you went up to Boston, you went out to Colorado, played some of the top teams in the country to prepare your team for a very difficult MIAA schedule.
4: Certainly. We know that we're going to have to beat the best to be the best, so we try to get the girls out there early and play some of the top teams in the country, and that's exactly what we did the first 2 weeks. I think our strength of schedule after the first two weekends was 10th in the country, so ended up 4-4, which I think we felt like we probably should have snuck out another one or two of those, but really happy with some of the wins that they got there. And, you know, the whole point of that is to go figure out what we need to get better at. And I think we did that, and we're still trying to get better every day, but I think those first couple of weeks really helped us in terms of what we need to work on and what some of the top teams are doing and how we get there.
3: What did you learn about your team on those early road trips?
4: They're a handful is what I learned. In the best way. I mean, we had a great time. Went to Boston. We had a great time. We got a lot of downtime together in those trips, a lot of time in the buses, in the vans. And they're a hoot, and they're just a great time. I really enjoy being around them. I enjoy coaching them, all those things. So they make all the good days and the bad days, they make them all better. And so that's certainly something that is exciting about this group.
3: You know, one thing that I've learned over the years when it comes to teams, team chemistry, you cannot – put a value on that. That is a big thing, and all the coaches I talk to, and I can see it. I mean, coaches, oh yeah, everybody gets along, but you can see it.
4: Yeah.
3: And I haven't been around the volleyball team that much, so tell me, is this a good team chemistry?
4: Yeah. We still have our ups and downs every day. We've got, you know, things that we got to work on, and we're testing people and trying new lineups. But they get along with each other so well. They support each other. They you know, push each other. They hold each other accountable. You know, I'm not afraid to, you know, push them a little bit more because I know their teammates are going to be there to support them. So one of the most fun groups I've coached. I'm excited to kind of see what they can do with it.
3: So what are some of the strengths of this year's team to this point?
4: We certainly have a lot of depth. You know, we've done a lot of lineups. We've thrown a lot of people out there in different spots and been successful in a lot of different ways. So my ability to, you know, have some, you know, people on the bench that can go in, whether it's for injuries or just need to change something up, is really helping this team a lot.
3: Okay, now we could talk about your team. We could talk about how you've played so far this year, but I have some other questions for you.
4: Sure.
3: Okay, let's talk strategy.
4: Okay.
3: All right. Because if you're just a fan and you're just watching the game, you don't really notice a whole lot.
4: Okay.
3: What is going on out there? What are you doing?
4: Well, to the you know, veteran watch, you know, person watching, there's a lot. There's rotations and there's subs and there's different routes and all these things that we're trying to do. To the person that's maybe not watched as much, it's just a glorified game of keepy-uppy. We're just trying to keep the balloon off the ground, basically, is what we're doing. So, you know, we've got some strategy as far as, you know, right now we've got a ton of offense. We've got a lot of players that can score points. So we're trying to put more hitters out there and really trying to capitalize on that, scoring points. We're running a 6-2, which doesn't mean a lot to most people, but typically our offense has been run through a 5-1. But a 6-2 just gives us a little bit more offense, so that's what we've been working on the last couple of weeks.
3: And what's a 6-2?
4: So we have two setters that are rotate within the back row, kind of. They play three rotations, and then another one comes in for three rotations, and then we have six hitters that go through the front row. So the setters don't really go to the front row in that 6-2.
3: Okay. So tell me about routes. When you talk about routes, what does that mean?
4: So in football, you have your offensive plays, right? And your running back's going to do one thing, and your wide receiver's going to do one thing, and there's 11 of them, and it's really complicated, and there's a lot of things that you can do, right? In volleyball, there's really only three, and it's not as complicated, and most of the time they do something similar each time. So the outside's going to run somewhere kind of on the left side. The middle hitter's going to run kind of somewhere in the middle, maybe do something crazy and go on the right side, and then we have a right side hitter that's mostly going to hit on the right side. They just have maybe a little different height ball, or maybe they're going to move around a little bit. So it's certainly not as complicated as the routes in football, but it's kind of the same concept.
3: So you started MIAA play. You went to Arkansas, Fort Smith, and Northeastern State, won both those in dominating fashion. I was watching the Arkansas-Fort Smith match. All right, I had it up on my laptop in the background, and I heard them stop play on one of your service. You were serving. They stopped play, and they called an illegal formation. And that, I looked up, and I went, what?
4: Yeah, it's not what it's
3: called.
4: What
3: does that mean?
4: It's just called out of rotation. So you have to stand, you know, beside or behind or to the left or right, depending on where you are in the court. You have to stay behind certain people. And their setter had gone on the other side of a passer. We actually did the same thing about 10 points later. So we were guilty because we're kind of running a different a service-y play there. But there's just certain places where you have to kind of be, and it's very complicated. I would need a full radio show for that.
3: Okay, so we have you have set pieces mm-hmm. on the serve.
4: Yep.
3: After the serve, is it do whatever you want to do? There's nothing.
4: If you're in the front row, uh-huh. you can go anywhere you want.
3: Front or back?
4: Yep, front, back. I don't know why you would go to the back row. You probably need to stay in the front row.
3: Want to stay in the front.
4: They can switch around. If you're in the back row, you kind of got to stay in the back row because you can't jump in front of that 10-foot line. There's another little line in the middle of the court. Can't jump in front of that and take the ball over. So the people in the back kind of stay in the back. People in the front kind of stay in the front. Other than that, you can, you know, kind of move right back, left back, whatever. We put our setters in right back always. Our libero's always in left back right now. And our DS sub is in middle back or outsides.
3: Are these bad questions?
4: No, these are great questions.
3: All right, just checking. So after your first two games in the MIAA, mm-hmm. You're second in points, first in opposition hitting percentage, second in hitting percentage, first in opponent assist, first in assists, first in kills, first in digs. And that tells me those were done. Now, I know it's a small sample size, but I have to look at the MIAA because when you look at non-conference, what you played and what other teams played, not the same. These are MIAA games against MIAA teams. So that tells me how dominating the first weekend was.
4: You didn't mention that we were last in blocks. We were last in blocks.
3: I know, but I didn't write that down.
4: Yeah. So we're working on blocking.
3: I didn't know that. I did know that.
4: So we got to work on blocking. The competition that we played is not the same as, you know, some of the other teams. Kearney played Washburn, you know, two top 25 teams. The two teams that we played are not going to score as many points. They're not going to play as good a defense. Doesn't mean they're not good teams. They're not going to beat some people down the road. But Northeastern State's first year of the program, so they've got some room for growth. And Fort Smith, we put a pretty good game together. Outside of our blocking, we put a pretty good game together. So I don't think our group can't be the number one team in all those stats. I just, out of the gate, first weekend, maybe not comparing apples to apples quite yet.
3: Exactly, but if those numbers were lower, then you could hit the, there'd be some concern.
4: Yeah, we would be concerned,
3: yes,
4: for sure.
3: Exactly. So you do, you got to beat the teams that you should beat. You need to win at home, still some on the road against the good teams.
4: Yep.
3: That's the plan. That's the whole key.
4: That's the plan.
3: All right, we're going to talk to Kayla McDonald. She's your fifth-year middle blocker.
4: Yep.
3: From Lee Summit.
4: Yep.
3: Tell me about Kayla.
4: She's nervous.
3: I know.
4: Kaylin's the ringleader of our fun, honestly. She's unapologetically herself. She's a good leader. She works hard. She's fun. She works hard. She has a good time doing it. So couldn't ask for a better kid to kind of be in charge of this crazy group that we have. And if something needs fixed, she's not afraid to address it, but she does it in a great way. So proud of her and excited to see what happens this year.
3: Yeah, it should be a great year. You have Maryville tonight, 6 o'clock at the Hughes Center. I'm assuming that's going to be a huge crowd because, you know, you get great crowds to begin with, and people have just been waiting. Are they ever going to play at home?
4: We're dying to play at home. I hope so. I hope we get a great crowd. I know we're celebrating the Hughes tonight, 50 years of the Hughes, so hopefully we get a lot of student athletes, a lot of people out there ready to be rowdy, and we need all the fan support that we can get.
3: All right, good luck tonight.
4: Thanks.
3: All right, that is Jenny's head volleyball coach, Caitlin Peterson, on the UCM Coaches Show. When we come back, we're going to sit down with Kayla McDonald, fifth-year player out of Lee Summit. All coming up next right here on 1450 Coco.
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3: 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I am Greg Hassler, visiting now with Kayla McDonald, a fifth-year player out of Lee Summit, transfer from Arkansas Fort Smith. Kayla, good afternoon.
8: Good afternoon.
3: How you doing today? Doing good?
8: I'm doing fantastic. How are you doing?
3: I'm good. Thanks for asking. I appreciate that. No one ever asks me how I'm doing. I always got to ask everybody else.
8: Manners from my mother.
3: That's very good. So let's talk about, let's see, where do we want to go first? Let's talk about what you do. All right. You're the middle blocker, right?
8: Right.
3: Okay. Tell me what you do.
8: So essentially my main job is to block, but I get the opportunity to swing as well. I don't get to swing as much as like an outside or a pin, but my main job is to be blocking balls. Do I do it as much as I should? Probably not, especially this past weekend, but that's okay.
3: She was talking about you, wasn't she?
8: Yeah, she was.
3: That's what I thought. So you're up front, you're at the net.
8: Yes.
3: And your job is to go up, block shots.
8: Mm-hmm.
3: How do you anticipate that, and what do you see when that happens?
8: So a lot of that is just scouting before and just reading hitters and watching what their shots are. We do practice a lot just trying to go up straight, press over the block. It's kind of hard to just read, especially in the MIAA. A hitter's job is to hit around a block. So you can't really go up and anticipate where it's going to be, but you can do your job beforehand, and that is just reading where a hitter's favorite shot is, or if they like to swing cross, or they like to swing line, and just kind of going up and hoping for the best, really. Just being intentional and disciplined.
3: Do you watch film to kind of get tendencies of what, I guess, hitters?
8: Yes, we spend a lot of time just going over what some tendencies are on the other side and just how to anticipate it, and that's a lot of what our film is.
3: So when you get a chance to hit, do you do that from the middle position, or do you float around side to side?
8: I float around. I can run from the left side to all the way behind the setter. My favorite is right up the middle, but we also run a lot of slides, which is behind the setter. So, yeah, I'm everywhere.
3: So how does this team, Caitlin, Coach Peterson, talked about the chemistry. Tell me a little bit about
8: yes.
3: that.
8: Yes, so I think we've focused a lot this past spring and this summer just how chemistry can help our team. I think right now we are in a really good spot. We all talk about how much we love each other and how much we have really built up this team chemistry. Over the summer, Caitlin had us read a book called The Five Dysfunctions of a Team. Yeah. And we really toned
3: apparently
8: in on
3: you memorized yeah. it. Didn't even know the title.
8: Know.
3: Well done. Are you sure you read it?
8: No, I did. We had to.
3: GPT, maybe?
8: Yeah. No, please.
3: Good job.
8: But, yeah, so we spent a lot of time going over that and just really toning in on that and just being how much team chemistry can really help us. And it has. It has helped us so much. And every time we go on the court in practice and games, we just lean on each other and lean on the fact that we're friends outside of this and we're family. So, yeah, it's helped us a lot.
3: You transferred in from Arkansas Fort Smith. I'm assuming you're happy with that decision.
8: Oh, yes, I am. So happy.
3: And you're close. You know, Lee Summit is
8: yeah.
3: home. So, I mean, that kind of makes sense.
8: Yes, yes. I think this is the best decision I've ever made for myself, seriously. Just getting out and coming here, I've no regrets whatsoever. I've really put myself in the best position possible.
3: What do you think the ceiling of this team possibly could be?
8: Ooh, I think the world's our oyster. Like, we could go as high as we want to. Yeah, I think we especially starting off at such a hard schedule, normally you just build, and we are still building, and the MIAA has just started, and we've already played so many hard teams, so the ceiling's so high. Whoop.
3: And there's so many young players on this team.
8: Oh, yeah.
3: That are getting opportunities
8: yes.
3: to play freshman, sophomore, and that only makes the team better.
8: Mm-hmm. Yes, it does. And just having, like Caitlin was saying earlier, the depth of our team, like, I could trust anyone to go out there and put out their best play. And yeah, our freshmen have come in and done an amazing job just pushing us and going out and doing their job on the court, because a lot of them have been playing. So yeah, the depth is crazy.
3: Do you have a pregame superstition? I should ask this to the coach to see if she has one, but do you have one?
8: I always have to drink an energy drink, and honestly, that's it.
3: Right sock, left sock,
8: no,
3: right shoe.
8: Okay. I mean, I tape my fingers the same way, and I always wear a little, like, hair tie on my middle finger on my left hand.
3: Well, that's superstition.
8: Okay, yeah,
3: okay,
8: that's,
3: yeah, so you do.
8: So
3: the answer is yes.
8: Yes, I do.
3: Okay, there you go. So if anybody asks you that again,
8: okay,
3: go yes.
8: That's my answer.
3: Okay. What is your what's your major at UCM?
8: I'm a marketing major.
3: Okay. What do you want to do with that?
8: Right now, I think I want to go into social media. I'm always on my phone and social media, so I might as well make a job
3: yeah,
8: out of it. You
3: absolutely.
8: Know? But yeah, I think social media is where I'm headed.
3: All right. All right. Good luck tonight.
8: Thank you.
3: All right. That is Kayla McDonald, fifth-year player out of Lee Summit. Jennies are home to Maryville at the Hughes Center. When we come back, we're going to visit with Mules football coach Josh Lamberson coming up right next, right here on KOKO.
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3: 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Greg Hassler with Mules football coach Josh Lamberson. And coach, good afternoon.
12: Good afternoon, Hass. How are you?
3: I'm good. Did you have a good vacation? Bye week? Took some time off?
12: Yeah, we just kicked our feet up and really did nothing for the last week. And so
3: all right.
12: I wish that was the case. That's not usually how that works. And no, we were actually really productive over the bye week and got some really good quality work in on Tuesday, Wednesday, Thursday from a practice perspective, and did a lot of self-scout, did some preliminary scout on Missouri Southern, and so overall really happy with how the bye week went.
3: Before we talk about Mules, I want to talk flag football.
12: Yeah.
3: Where are we at? I know you had a game on Thursday night.
12: Yep.
3: What's the name of the team?
12: We're the Giants.
3: You're the Giants.
12: Ace is playing a little running back, a little wide receiver, a little quarterback.
3: Position. Okay.
12: And then on defense, playing some safety. And so right now we're 3-1.
3: Who beat you?
12: Yeah, you know, we had a really solid team. The Chiefs beat us.
3: The Chiefs got you.
12: Of course.
3: That might have been the Lions.
12: No, the Chiefs. Chiefs got us, and we kind of had some unfortunate turnovers that happened down in the red zone area, and so hopefully we can see them again in the playoffs.
3: Okay.
12: Yeah, so we're enjoying that, and then we've got middle school volleyball going.
3: How's that going?
12: It's going really well.
3: Your daughter, what is she now, 6'9", 6'10",
12: she is,
3: something like that?
12: She's 14 years old, and she is as tall as I am.
3: Oh, I know.
12: And she is I think that I'm going to be shorter than her very shortly.
3: You will be.
12: And she's a lefty. So that's kind of a neat thing, too. And so my and I married a volleyball player.
3: Right.
12: So you would think that I would have a little bit more knowledge about how volleyball works, and that's not really the case. So I'm learning a lot of volleyball as we go.
3: So I kind of worry about your two kids. I mean, your son's playing football, and you're a former – were you an All-American?
12: I was.
3: All-American quarterback at Northwest. You didn't win the big game, though, did you? Finished second. Is that right?
12: No, we finished second.
3: That's what I thought. Yep. Second in the country. Yep. That's not bad.
12: No.
3: It's not bad.
12: No.
3: It's not first, but it's not bad. And then your wife, a great volleyball player.
12: Yep.
3: So
12: better athlete than me.
3: So do you guys kind of – oh, there's no question about that. Do you guys kind of keep it – kind of cool with the kids, what they're playing?
12: Honest to goodness truth, because I don't know the ins and outs of the rules of volleyball, and so Mandy will sit up there and she'll kind of educate me as we're watching the game, and she has strategy that goes along with they're running a 6'2 or a 5. I don't know any of those things. It's like
3: I just
12: trying
3: learned
12: to,
3: about a 6'2.
12: Yeah. And it is sad because I have gone to a lot of volleyball games and in watching her and then Kaya and the whole thing. But again, educational. So she's telling me and kind of walking me through it. She gets upset, or not upset. She She's very analytical with the volleyball.
3: Okay.
12: I'm very analytical with the flag football.
3: I can assume that.
12: And then the other, we just kind of compliment the fan part of mom and dad. But we don't really ever say anything. We're the mom and dad that sit up in the stands and just cheer and just try
3: to
12: be fans.
3: Is that true? Is that true?
12: No, that's 100% true. Yeah.
3: Okay.
12: I don't coach from the stands or anything like that. I want our kids to listen to their coaches and be great teammates and do all those things. So, yeah, we try to enjoy it as much as we possibly can. Now, when the kids get in the car and then we, you know, start talking about how we did and all of those kind of things, then we love them enough to tell them the truth is what we say.
3: So you're not on the sideline at football or in the stands going,
12: no.
3: X, right, ziggle,
12: nothing.
3: Seven,
12: no.
3: Wiggle, five, let's run it.
12: Nope. I try to sit back and enjoy it and be a dad.
3: Okay.
12: And just watch them.
3: All right.
12: Yeah.
3: You can tell we didn't have a football game last week.
12: Nope.
3: So we're breaking down all kinds of stuff.
12: Breaking down middle school volleyball and sixth grade flag football.
3: All right.
12: Yeah.
3: My next, I got some stuff.
12: I love it.
3: I got some questions for you. Okay. My next one is, as you know, I did my first ever soccer game.
12: Which I was so proud of you for diversifying your portfolio.
3: That's how I roll. And I loved it, and I learned a lot of stuff. I talked to their outside forward Lockhart after the game.
12: Okay.
3: And I wanted to know the strategy for when you kick the ball into the net, kick it high, kick it low. Is that a foot angle? She goes, no. When I want it to go high, it's a body position. So I move my body back.
12: Okay.
3: And when I want it to go low, I move my body forward. So it's all about center of gravity. And that got me to thinking.
12: Yeah.
3: In the quarterback position, when Jordan Pichot or you, whoever, throwing.
12: Yep.
3: What is some of the throwing strategies? Is there some center of gravity movement, or what are we trying to do here?
12: Yeah, well, there's so many things that go into depending on what type of throw you're trying to make, right? You know, if you're trying to, you know, drive the ball deep down the field, if you're trying to, you know, throw one up to let your guy run to it and go get it, if you're throwing a slant route where you have to be pretty precise and it's within 10 yards. And so I would say, yes, your whole body and the angle of your arm, but the angle of your front shoulder, the power, you know, that you're going to get off your back foot, how you drive your hips into it. So I think there's so many things. It's such a complicated movement. That's why I think it's one of the hardest positions in sports to play. Plus, you know, you've got those 11 other guys trying to rip your head off in the back of that pocket. So, yes.
3: So we're talking years of learning, progression.
12: Very much so. Muscle memory, all that. Yeah.
3: Just years of that. That's why you build up to it, and hopefully by the time you get into college, you're ready to go.
12: Yeah, yeah. If you're kind of to that point, it's you're not thinking a whole lot about that when that stuff is going on. It's more just, hey, natural instincts and muscle memory on how you've trained up to that point that takes over.
3: Okay. Now I want to talk about offense and defense.
12: Love it. Okay.
3: We're going to start with the defense.
12: Yep.
3: And Rich Wright is in his second year as your defensive coordinator.
12: Yes.
3: And you have played. We talked about this a little bit earlier. Last year against these exact teams, but not the same players.
12: Sure.
3: I get that.
12: Yep.
3: You allowed 86 points, which is an average of 29 points per game. This year against those same three teams, that number is now 21 points per game. So it goes from 29 to 21, so an improvement of 8 points a game.
12: Yeah.
3: And in the red zone, this is the one that shocked me. Last year, teams were 10 of 12 in the red zone in the first three games. Now it's 2 and 5. First of all, 8 points is a big difference.
12: This is a huge difference, yeah.
3: And the long drives are not there.
12: Yeah, and I think that's a testament to Coach Wright, Coach Clayton, Coach Novak, our defensive staff, and you know, then our players, you know, and what we kind of mentioned earlier, a lot of these guys, this is their second year in the program, so it's their second year hearing a lot of the same verbiage, but also instilling the culture and the mindset that Coach Wright wants those guys to have on that side of the ball, and so extremely proud of the growth that they have made up to this point. And I think if you guys, and you'll have an opportunity to ask Abe, one of our leaders on defense, you know, I think they think that their best ball is still in front of them. You know, and there's a lot of things that they can improve on and get better. And, you know, so I extremely proud of them. And if you look at, you know, last game against Delta, you know, they gave up a field goal. That touchdown was not even them.
3: Right.
12: It goes against them in the scoring column. It always goes against the scoring defense. But, you know, that was a kickoff return for a touchdown. So they're doing a fantastic job of really just executing at a high level and taking it one day at a time and having a growth mindset. And you should see him practice. You know, I've got to pull him back in practice, which is what you want from your defensive side of the ball. But those guys are itching, ready to go, and they practice at an extremely high level as well.
3: Now we turn our attention to the offense, and I think my numbers are right here. I'm not going to.
12: They always are. Again, if you say them on the radio, that's true.
3: We'll see.
12: Yes.
3: So offensively last year in the first three games, you scored 81 points.
12: Okay.
3: That's 27 points per game. This year you're at 44. And last year, the first three games of the year, you averaged 86 yards rushing. Now you're at 188. Huge difference.
12: Huge difference. I'll give props to Coach Hawk, Coach Holtzclaw, and Coach Maley. And I think what they have done is they've really looked at our personnel and who we have on our football team and what they do well. From a totality perspective, offensive line, running backs, wide receivers, quarterbacks, tight ends, and then designed the game plan and the scheme to fit their skill set. And, you know, last year, not taken away from anybody that we had on our football team, love all those guys, but, you know, it was probably more we were going to throw the ball and then use quarterback run game and do those kind of things. And this year, you know, you get DJ Brown, you get Tank Young, you get Cam Cox, you get Gracie Nanto, you get T.J. Brown, you get those guys in the backfield, and along with, you know, our offensive linemen are pretty big humans, and, you know, the ability to just kind of move people off a spot, and I think, you know, the run game can do so much to counterbalance that pass game, and the pass game notoriously has been pretty good here at the University of Central Missouri, but, you know, if you can add a run game to it, I think it just diversifies it so much more and makes you so much harder to guard.
3: So, you know, I'm a D2Football.com guy, right?
12: I do know that you participate. Yeah, you've been on a couple panels.
3: We talked last week where, the MIAA, I watched the Sunday night national show.
12: Okay.
3: But also watched the Monday night MIAA show, and that's John Dykstra. You know him.
12: I do,
3: At the Maryville Forum. And then Witt lives in South Dakota, covers the Northern Sun, but he also covers the MIAA.
12: Yeah.
3: And we talked about how it was talking about how Jordan Pichot could, you know, if he keeps doing what he's doing, could be offensive player of the year. Well, they took it up a notch.
12: Oh.
3: And I'm not going to say what they said,
12: okay.
3: but Witt took it up a notch last night.
12: Okay.
3: And he kind of got me thinking a little bit.
12: So sure.
3: My head was thinking. First of all, I thought he might have been having maybe a cocktail or two while he was doing the show, but let's kind of go back and look at what we're talking about here.
12: Okay.
3: So 3 years ago, Zach Zabrowski in his first three games was 96 of 146, no picks, 13 touchdowns, 1,106 yards at a 66% completion percentage.
12: Okay, and he was pretty good.
3: Yeah, he was pretty good.
12: Yeah.
3: So Jordan Pichot is 77 of 124, two picks, nine touchdowns, 963 yards at a 62% completion percentage. That's pretty close. I mean, that's pretty close.
12: Okay, yeah.
3: No, I'm just putting it's a fact. I can read.
12: Oh, well, you can tell we had a bye week. so here, and I want to start by saying this. I really appreciate what those guys at D2Football.com do for our league and our game and our level. I think they're awesome.
3: They
12: bring a national exposure to Division II football that you don't get anywhere else. And so I can't. I think John and Witt, and they do a great job with the show. I've been on it with them,
3: and
12: too.
3: And they're pro mules. The only guy, they have that guy named Kay Ferg. He after we lost in week one, he faded us.
12: Sure.
3: And we were done.
12: And that's okay.
3: Yeah,
12: you're going to have both sides of the coin on that. And so I want to start by saying I really do appreciate that. I also just caution our players and everybody else, and I think it's great to have an opinion. But at the end of the day, you know, those guys, for what they do, and they're awesome at what they do, because they know a lot about Division II football, but that doesn't help you win games, lose games, and everything in between. That is a very interesting statistic between JP and ZZ.
3: I just put it out there.
12: I think it's really ZZ, obviously, you know, one of the best players in Division II history, and you know, so fortunate to be a part of his story when he was here at UCM. Jordan, I think, is doing a great job. What we always tell Jordan is be Jordan and be the best.
3: They're not the same guy.
12: Be the best JP. No.
3: Two different styles.
12: Sure.
3: Two different
12: sure.
3: everything. Results,
12: and
3: though, are kind
12: similar. And here's what I'll say, too. I think, you know, if you just look at even the pass attempts, you know, it's 20-some less pass attempts.
3: Right. That's because you're averaging 188 on the ground.
12: In the ground. And I think that's where, you know, it goes back to utilizing your personnel and what you have and what we had maybe that year in 2024 in the backfield and the up front and the offensive line doesn't necessarily it wasn't the same tools that we have up front in the backfield that we have this year. And
3: right.
12: So, you know, they always say comparison's the thief of joy, Hass. And so
3: who's
12: it's
3: they?
12: Always
3: I've never
12: it's,
3: heard
12: it's
3: that.
12: Biblical.
3: okay.
12: But it's the thing about what we're trying to do is obviously just, you know, have JP be the best JP he can possibly be. And that ZZ set such a high mark for everything that went on at quarterback play here is and that's awesome to kind of reminisce about that. But I'm really, to your point, very, very pleased with JP and what he's done so far this season.
3: I really like, and you know, so we covered the offense and the defense and JP, but I've watched a lot of football for the last 25 years.
12: You have.
3: And I really like what I see from this team, not just from what I see on the field, but off the field. And it goes right back to that chemistry.
12: Yeah.
3: And, you know, a bunch of great guys, and when you're good guys, you fight for each other.
12: Yeah, and that's the neat thing about this team. You know, we don't have a ZZ, you know. I mean,
3: right.
12: it's we didn't have any top 100 players coming into the season. We didn't have any preseason All-Americans. We didn't have those guys. And we had a bunch of guys that were kind of, you know, lower list guys that maybe got a little bit overlooked, that did they did a lot of hard things together over the winter, the spring, the summer, you know, and still, you know, still not getting a ton of recognition for, you know, JP is obviously for his MIAA Players of the Week, but outside of that, you know, not a lot of those guys are household names, and they just have kind of banded together and, you know, they've really taken to each other. They'll fight for each other. They'll fight with each other. It's like a big family in that locker room, and I think that's the cool thing about a football locker room. You and I have talked a lot about this is, you know, we've got guys from all over the country. You know, a football locker room is the melting pot of our human society, and it's so neat to see 123 guys all pulling the rope in the same direction, you know, kind of doing it for each other.
3: You know, I like it better that way. I like it better when there's not like a Batman that's going to save you, but you got all the Robins.
12: Yeah.
3: You know, I'd rather have 22 Robins and one Batman.
12: Yeah, and if you look at it, you know, our hit chart, right, you know, DJ, Tank, Cam, but then you look at our wide receivers, it's Marlon, it's Trev, it's Pop, it's Webbs, it's, you know,
3: right.
12: Z-Boss coming into play. You know, it's all of those guys, you know, and you just, it's a force multiplier. You don't really know who's getting the ball, and it's not like it's a ZZ or an Arkell Smith or, you know, one of those guys where you just know everybody in the stadium knows where the ball's going.
3: Right. Now you
12: shoot,
3: don't.
12: I don't. I don't either, you know.
3: Yeah,
12: and it kind of depends on what the defense is doing. So it's kind of cool to see the dynamic. And here's the other thing is there's no ego on the team either. You know, Marlon starts off the game the other night. I think he had two touches and two touchdowns. And then, you know, he ends with four touches. But at the end of the game, he was so happy to see Armon Russell score his first touchdown. He was so happy to see Gracie Nanto score his first touchdown. Z-Voss scores first touchdown. So I think that's the neat thing about this team is they celebrate each other and the successes that other people have.
3: Yeah, with my eyesight night games, I still don't know who catches it after they catches it. After they
12: I
3: catch
12: thought
3: it.
12: You did a pretty good job,
3: it's like, who's that guy?
12: Give yourself some credit.
3: Never seen him before. You got the Lions coming up. It's going to be a 1 o'clock kick, noon pregame on Saturday from down in Joplin. What are going to be the keys to the game on Saturday?
12: Yeah, Coach Bradley and you know, going down there is always a hard place to play, and he'll have his team very prepared and ready to give their best effort. I know they're going to be really hungry and come out and play well. And so, you know, anytime it's a challenge when you go on the road in the MIAA, and I think it first and foremost it starts with just taking care of the football, not turning the ball over, winning the explosive play battles. And it's really in the margins. So it's situational margin. It's special teams margins. It's just having our guys go out and execute to the best of their ability. And then, you know, I think one thing that gets overlooked in athletics in general is just responding to hard, responding to things that necessarily don't go your way, and how fast you can dismiss the good or bad thing that just happened pick up and focus and be present in the moment right when it's needed. And so I think that's going to be a key to the game, because it's not going to all go great. There's going to be some adversity. There's going to be some things that happen that we're going to have to respond to. So I think that's really kind of the focus that we've had, this week, and, looking forward to getting back in a game, playing an afternoon game, first afternoon game for us, which will be great. Again, just looking forward to MIAA football and getting back at it.
3: Good luck on Saturday.
12: I appreciate it, Hass. Go Mules and Jennies.
3: All right, that is Mules head coach Josh Lamberson. When we come back, we're going to visit with Abraham Hoskins. Coming up next, right here on 1450 Coco.
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10: How are you doing?
3: Good. How are you doing today?
10: Doing pretty good.
3: Hey, I've been looking forward to this ever since I heard that you're going to be on the show, because I love watching you play. I really do. And before we start getting into what you do, you wear the green dot for this defense. Tell me a little bit about this CoachCom and what do you do? Do you set the defense? Is that kind of your job?
10: Well, depending on what call I get from the sideline from our D coordinator, Coach Wright, then I can set the defense in whatever options of the call I have. So depending on what we get, I have multiple options to make a check to. So having the green dot just gives the coaches another chance to give me recommendations and talk to me up until the 15-minute second on the play clock.
3: So do you hear pretty good? I mean, is it pretty loud?
10: Yeah, it's right behind you, like right on the back of my head. So it's really loud, and I can talk to the coaches pretty well, just hear them really comfortably, and then they give me the check, and I just have the confidence to go out there and make a great call.
3: You know, and it's kind of tough, because I watched maybe an NFL game, and the Cowboys, they struggled with their CoachCom on the defensive end. They changed it. They put it to a different person because that person could not get the defense set. So, how do you focus on what you need to do and get everybody set at the same time?
10: It's really just repetition and practice. We work with the green dot and practice a lot, so just getting that repetition in, and then how I set it up for me to get my check sprayed out to the defense, I have my Mike linebacker with me and I have the other safety with me. So I can hear directly what the coaches are telling me, and if I want to spread it out, I can give it to him. The Mike, he can get it to the D-line. The other safety, he can get it to the rest of the side of the field. So we have multiple ways for us to spread the information out really quick. And once I get the information out, now I get to get set in the play, and I can get comfortable, and then I can make all the other checks I need to.
3: So when you kind of do your calls and get everybody set, what are some of the things you're keen on from that safety position? I mean, I just love watching you play because you are a hard-hitting dude, and wherever the ball is, there you are.
10: Yeah, and honestly, I don't like hitting sometimes. You know, it's just extra strain on your body. But I love to come down to just make plays and just celebrate with my team. But initially, once I get the play out, I get my read key, reading the tight end, or I'm reading the end tackle. Making sure I'm at a good leverage spot in my alignment so then I can play fast. being set up where you need to be before the ball is snapped is really pivotal for DBs, especially because, you know, we're reading, reacting very fast. So if I have my feet aligned in the right spot and I'm in the right area, I can play fast and I can just not think and just go make a play.
3: I talked to Brandon Clayton earlier today. He's going to be on our pregame show on Saturday. He's your defensive back coach.
10: Yes.
3: Very, very good. Very good coach.
10: Yeah.
3: Tell a little bit about what he's brought to this defensive unit.
10: Immediately, locking in with Coach Clayton's been great. You know, we call him Coach BC, but he's just a student of the game, and he loves football, and he pours into us as much. So I just take advantage every day. Like, he gets on you about the little things, and it's the little things as a DB that can make you either average, good, or great, or elite. So I try to take all the information he pours into us very, very seriously. Just feet, eyes, hands, every single time, repetition, trying to be in the right spot, trying to be intentional, making a play on a ball. Where do I want to fit my shoulder on the tackle? Where do I know if my other help is coming in on the tackle? Just the little things, understanding my role in the defense, understanding everyone else's role in the defense. So when we can play fast and I need to make checks, I don't need to be wondering where everyone's going to be or if I need to play hard or get into someone else's gap, which might be someone else's job, which causes explosives to happen against us.
3: So being defensive back's a very difficult job.
10: Yeah.
3: I mean, because that's who people see. I mean, it could be maybe the defensive line didn't get to the quarterback quick enough. How long, realistically, can you cover a guy before he's going to break away and get separation? How long can that quarterback hold that ball and you're going to have a problem?
10: Honestly, if you're covering for more than 6 seconds, that's pretty bad. But yeah. We don't have that type of issue at all with our D-line. I have all the confidence in my D-line and my linebackers to get home, especially if we're going to call any cover zero blitzes. I have all the confidence that I can play aggressive man coverage, and they're going to get home, and the ball's coming out very quick. So you don't want to cover for that long, but it just happens to be the game you play. You know, everyone in the stands sees you get scored on or you make mistakes because that's just the game we play. You're alone on an island, and you got to win. But just practicing and just trying to stay elite and have that mindset of I'm trying to chase a goal or to get to a spot and just want to be that great player you can. Like, all the work and all the preparation you put into the game, it comes out on the field, and you just got to believe in yourself and go take it fast and go make plays.
3: I talked to Coach Lamberson about this team chemistry, and I was around the team in Colorado Springs when we played Pueblo. The team chemistry is off the charts.
10: Yeah, I love my boys. We spent a lot of time together. We put a lot of work in building this team culture and team chemistry together in the off season with a lot of grit Fridays, a lot of just hard working days, and just that time and effort and knowing a guy's going to go into that zone with you and go play full speed and give his all every time. And all of us know each other's backgrounds, and we all know each other's families, our own history with each other, what you've been through that's been hard in your life. Just knowing all of that from each other, it makes you want to play harder for the next person next to you.
3: Do you have any pregame superstitions?
10: I really have been working better on my pregame ritual. Really, I'd like to come out there and just walk around for a second. And I don't like wearing, if I'm going to wear leggings and tights, I do not wear them in pregame at all.
3: Okay.
10: I go warm up, and then I put them on, and by the time we come out for the team warm up, I'll decide if I want to keep them on or not. That's okay. The only superstition I have right now, and I have to make sure I write by people who I care about on my wrist tape.
3: Outstanding. What's your major?
10: I graduated in graphic design with my bachelor's in fine arts, and I'm getting my master's in sports administration.
3: What do you want to do with that?
10: I'm deciding on whether I want to teach or be a coach. You know, I'm still deciding that. Both my parents are teachers back home, so, like, education is big in my family and pouring into other people. So, really, I'm still want to decide if I want to coach and go that route and pour into people that way or just educate.
3: Okay, outstanding. Good luck on Saturday against Missouri Southern.
10: Thank you.
3: All right, we'll see you in Joplin. All right, that is Abe Hoskins, the free safety for Mules football, fifth-year player. I want to thank everybody that was out on the coaches' show today and everybody that came out. And don't forget, we will be back here next Tuesday afternoon live at Spin Pizza. Thanks for listening to the coaches' show.

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1: It's the First Lady's turn. Elisa Brady, Fox News, calling it an extraordinary moment in human history.
2: Our success as leaders will be measured by what remains after we are gone.
1: First Lady Melania Trump urging more support for her Fostering the Future Global Coalition, aiming, she says, to empower children through technology education and saying they need the tools to navigate the future. This as President Trump holds meetings with world leaders, including the new UK Prime Minister and Ukraine's president, after defending the conflict with Iran during his speech to the UN General Assembly, warning against the regime being able to carry out large-scale terror attacks.
3: After giving Iran every chance for a deal, I took action to ensure that neither the United States nor any nation in this hall would ever have to face such a nightmare, such a catastrophic problem.
1: The president's still not ruling out a deal with Iran, but he also says any Iran decision will not be about the midterms, even as Democrats use the conflict as part of their messaging after a surge in oil and gas prices. Secretary of State Marco Rubio telling Fox,
4: every world leader you meet with tells the president, we agree they can't have a nuclear weapon. Eventually, someone has to do something about it, or it's going to happen. And then imagine North Korea, but in the Middle East. That would be catastrophic for the world. And you wouldn't be paying $6 or whatever diesel is this morning. You'd be paying triple that because Iran would control it and say, you can't touch us. We have a nuclear weapon.
1: But Democrats have been gaining ground in the latest polls, and the president's worst ratings have been on cost of living. New Fox News power rankings give Democrats a bigger lead in the House, 215 seats to 201 for Republicans in the forecast, which means they would only need to flip three of 19 toss-up seats to take control of the House. 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
1: A Pacific hurricane keeps growing.
10: Hurricane Polo has intensified and is threatening Mexico's Pacific coast with rain, damaging winds, and storm surge. And forecasters with the National Hurricane Center warn that it is likely to grow even stronger. Polo went from a 50-mile-an-hour tropical storm on Monday morning to a 160-mile-per-hour Category 5 hurricane in 24 hours. The storm comes amid a rapidly strengthening El Nino, which has produced 18 named storms already, with more than 2 months still remaining in the hurricane season. While it's not expected to make landfall in the U.S., the storm system is expected to bring dangerous conditions like flash flooding to the southwest midweek. Tanya J. Powers, Fox News.
1: Meantime, the eastern U.S. being warned by forecasters to keep watch on a nor'easter that's brewing, threatening strong winds and coastal flooding later this week. A notable Northeast school claims the top spot in the latest ranking of top U.S. colleges.
11: The best colleges ranking for 2027 from U.S. News and World Report lists the Massachusetts Institute of Technology as the top college in America. It replaces Princeton, which had been number one on the magazine's list every year since 2012. Princeton only dropped to number two. Several metrics were used to determine the rankings, including graduation and retention rates, post-grad success, and how low-income students perform. After MIT and Princeton, Harvard was third, Yale fourth, and tied for fifth were Stanford and the California Institute of Technology. Gernal Scott, Fox News.
1: It's a mixed day on Wall Street. Right now, the Dow remains lower, down 168 points. The S&P has been fluctuating. It's now up 4 points. while the NASDAQ extends its new record. It keeps hitting new highs, up 105. Elisa Brady, Fox News.
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13: From the Coco Weather Center, the Warrensburg forecast. Slight chance of showers with some patchy fog around this morning. Otherwise, today will be mostly cloudy. A high near 72 with a north wind at 3 to 7 miles an hour. Mostly cloudy tonight, low 55. Tomorrow, a mostly sunny day. High of 75, northeasterly wind, 3 to 6 miles an hour. Tomorrow night, partly cloudy, low 54. And then on Thursday, lots of sunshine with a high near 77.
14: Missourinet News, I'm Cameron Connor. Canada is one of Missouri's largest trading partners, buying everything from agricultural products to manufactured goods from businesses across the state. Missourinet asked Jeffrey S. Jones, Associate Dean at the College of Business at Missouri State University, about Canada's role in Missouri's economy and trade network.
15: You're dealing with agricultural products that Canada is placing tariffs upon as they go into Canada. That's going to be a negative for Missouri farmers. That's on top of portions of the state experiencing some moderate to extreme drought. And then the bigger story, I think, is for agricultural producers is the cost of diesel.
14: The back-and-forth trade battle is growing. U.S. tariffs on some Canadian products now reach 50%. While Canada has responded with tariffs on a range of American exports. If you want the whole story, head to MissouriNet.com or listen to Show Me Today. 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
6: From the Coco Weather Center, the Warrensburg forecast. Slight chance of showers with some patchy fog around this morning. Otherwise, today will be mostly cloudy. A high near 72 with a north wind at 3 to 7 miles an hour. Mostly cloudy tonight, low 55. Tomorrow, a mostly sunny day. High of 75, northeasterly wind, 3 to 6 miles an hour. Tomorrow night, partly cloudy, low 54. And then on Thursday, lots of sunshine with a high near 77.
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5: From the Coco Weather Center, the Warrensburg forecast. Slight chance of showers with some patchy fog around this morning. Otherwise, today will be mostly cloudy. A high near 72 with a north wind at 3 to 7 miles an hour. Mostly cloudy tonight, low 55. Tomorrow, a mostly sunny day. High of 75, northeasterly wind, 3 to 6 miles an hour. Tomorrow night, partly cloudy, low 54. And then on Thursday, lots of sunshine with a high near 77.
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1: Hope at the United Nations. I'm Lisa Brady, Fox News. As President Trump holds meetings with multiple counterparts, including Ukraine's leader.
2: Sitting alongside Ukrainian President Volodymyr Zelensky on the sidelines of the United Nations General Assembly, President Trump says the two are figuring out a solution to end the war against Russia.
3: And I think it's going to happen. I really do. I believe it's going to happen.
2: President Trump says he intends to talk to Zelensky about recent Ukrainian strikes on Russian diesel and energy facilities.
3: It's also a serious hit on the price of diesel. The diesel oil, diesel fuel has gone up quite a bit.
2: Russian President Vladimir Putin is expected to travel to Miami later this year for the G20 summit hosted by President Trump.
1: Fox's Jared Halpern at the White House. Earlier, President Trump telling reporters U.S. and Iranian officials had a meeting shortly after his address to the U.N. General Assembly, where he said he has a choice to make between making a deal with Iran or possibly annihilating them.
4: The terrorist regime is behaving badly, not because they are strong and confident, but because they are weak and desperate.
1: He called for a united stance in the economic pressure campaign against Iran. Obamacare enrollment is stopping for more than 700,000 people the Trump administration says are believed to be fraudulently enrolled. Vice President J.D. Vance says that adds up to more than $2 billion.
5: The average American child receives about $4,000 in health care benefits every single year. That means that we are saving 550,000 American children's worth of health care that was going to fraudsters and now will go to the essential services for which it was meant to go.
1: Eligibility requirements and verification also being ramped up as part of an ongoing fraud crackdown. Democrats have accused the administration of trying to sabotage Obamacare. 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
1: 6 weeks to Election Day, Democrats are gaining in new power rankings.
11: The Fox News power rankings conclude that the average of several reputable polls gives Democrats a 7-point advantage in the House, with an overall 11-point advantage in upcoming midterm elections. A vibe check on Democrats' increasing favorability means the rankings have shifted for 15 House seats in favor of Democrats. Georgia's Senate seat went from lean to likely Democrat, and the Kansas Senate seat went from likely now to just lean Republican. Voters are less likely to vote for candidates who support a number of President Trump's policies, including tax cuts, Israel, the Iran conflict, and data centers. Jessica Rosenthal, Fox News.
1: The rankings also find voters are 50% less likely to vote for someone who backs Democratic Socialists of America policies and 53% less likely to back someone who wants to abolish ICE. The Democratic nominee in the Michigan Senate race, Abdul El-Sayed, is focusing in part on gas prices.
12: Michigan has a distinction last week of the highest spike in gas prices in the nation. Diesel hit a record of $6.88 a gallon, and that's what he's talking about. His Republican opponent, Mike Rogers, just won the endorsement of the Detroit News. A top issue for him is health care.
13: I just can't think of a more important issue to the people of Michigan than health care, their costs, their rising costs, and how we get to the bottom of this.
12: Well, you've got some Democrats keeping Kamala Harris at an arm's length. El-Sayed is going to do an appearance with her today. They're doing a roundtable discussion on black maternal health. His opponent called that desperate.
1: Fox's Mike Tobin in Detroit. In Sri Lanka, 15 men just sentenced to life in prison for their role in bombings that killed more than 260 people on Easter Sunday in 2019, targeting churches and hotels across the island nation and been inspired by ISIS. An hour to the close on Wall Street, the Dow down 153 points. The NASDAQ still hitting new highs. I'm Lisa Brady, Fox News.
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15: From the CoCo Weather Center, the Warrensburg forecast tonight. Mostly cloudy, low 55, northeast wind 5 to 7 miles an hour. Mostly sunny tomorrow, high of 75 with a northeast wind 3 to 6. Wednesday night, partly cloudy, low tomorrow night 54. And then on Thursday, mostly sunny, high near 77. Thursday night, mostly cloudy, low around 59. And Friday, there's a chance of showers. Before 1 p.m., it'll be partly sunny, a high of 76.
16: Missourinet News, I'm Cameron Connor. The 8th U.S. Circuit Court of Appeals ruling to use the Republican-designed congressional map will end up in the U.S. Supreme Court. Richard Von Glahn, of People, Not Politicians, is appealing, and he says the court left a window for that.
17: Eighth Circuit, issued an injunction, but also stayed that injunction. So for the next week, people are continuing to vote, and that's more than enough time for the Supreme Court of the United States to, for the third time, set the record straight in Missouri.
16: Rick Bratton and Bob Onder, the candidates who appealed and won the appeal for now, say voters would be left out if the November election map is different than the August primary map. And Missouri health leaders are warning for a possible measles exposure linked to a St. Louis Cardinals game earlier this month. The potential exposure happened September 12th at Busch Stadium. This is Missourinet News.
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5: From the Coco Weather Center, the Warrensburg forecast tonight. Mostly cloudy, low 55, northeast wind 5 to 7 miles an hour. Mostly sunny tomorrow, high of 75 with a northeast wind 3 to 6. Wednesday night, partly cloudy, low tomorrow night 54. And then on Thursday, mostly sunny, high near 77. Thursday night, mostly cloudy, low around 59. And Friday, there's a chance of showers. Before 1 p.m., it'll be partly sunny, a high of 76.
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5: From the Coco Weather Center, the Warrensburg forecast tonight. Mostly cloudy, low 55, northeast wind 5 to 7 miles an hour. Mostly sunny tomorrow, high of 75 with a northeast wind 3 to 6. Wednesday night, partly cloudy, low tomorrow night, 54. And then on Thursday, mostly sunny, high near 77. Thursday night, mostly cloudy, low around 59. And Friday, there's a chance of showers. Before 1 p.m., it'll be partly sunny, a high of 76.
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Robin, cause I hardly could love. 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
1: A surprise meeting at the UN. I'm Lisa Brady, Fox News. Two Trump envoys meeting for about 3 hours with Iranian officials, including the foreign minister, at the United Nations, where President Trump warned earlier today he has a decision to make about possibly making a deal with Iran.
2: Or do I annihilate the Islamic Republic and do it quickly, never giving them a chance to kill and destroy people and countries again?
1: He says Iran is attacking ships and neighbors out of desperation, not strength, and suggests they're waiting to see what happens in U.S. elections. Iran state media is reporting that they conveyed strict conditions to U.S. representatives, including for reopening the Strait of Hormuz. President Trump also telling world leaders the U.S. will not slow down on AI and rejects any attempted globalist schemes.

0: control AI as he continues to challenge warnings that a slower pace of development and regulation are needed to help minimize risk.
1: These are the same people that are now saying that AI is going to kill us all, that robots are going to attack us, and that everything is going to be a total disaster. Same group of people.
0: Though he also acknowledges every new technology brings challenges, AI is expected to be one of the issues discussed during a White House summit and state dinner this week with China's president. Former Vice President Kamala Harris back on the campaign trail to support Senate candidate Abdul Al-Sayed in Michigan.
2: Because on this subject, I know he will be a champion.
0: The two attending a roundtable on black maternal health in Detroit. Al-Sayed's Republican opponent, former Congressman Mike Rogers, calling it a desperate effort to save a flailing campaign. One new Suffolk University poll gives Al-Sayed a 7-point lead. A mixed finish on Wall Street. The Dow down 185 points at the bell, but the Nasdaq hitting new highs. 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
0: An ex-teacher and coach in Minnesota is now charged over a sexual assault that happened decades ago.
4: David Arthur Rome faces two counts of criminal sexual conduct for allegedly assaulting a student between 1985 and 1988. Rome was a teacher and wrestling coach at an academy for the deaf in Faribault. The unnamed male victim reported the assault last year. Investigators found Rome living in Tennessee on supervised release from a federal conviction. In an interview, Rome was shown a team photo with him and the alleged victim in it. He said he was the coach, but could not remember who the students were in the photo. Officials in Rice County, Minnesota, are asking for a warrant to arrest Rome across state lines. Gernal Scott, Fox News.
0: After months of testing, Waymo is expanding its autonomous vehicle fleet to Las Vegas.
5: Waymo says dozens of its new Ojai minivan robo-taxis will serve an area of Las Vegas that includes parts of the Strip. With 13 external cameras, four kinds of sensors, and AI mapping, the company calls the vehicles 16 times safer than human drivers.
6: Because of the amount of calculations it's doing, because of the amount of sensor data that's coming in, and it's not about like what's happening exactly right now, it's already understanding the flow of traffic and where that vehicle is coming into.
5: Waymo spokesperson Mark Lewis speaking with Fox 5 Las Vegas. The expansion follows a software update after Waymo temporarily recalled thousands of robo-taxis for driving into construction zones.
0: Fox's Christian Goodwin. Waymo has been ramping up operations in several cities as Amazon also works to expand its robo-taxi fleet, and Tesla has begun to operate in select markets, even as federal safety officials investigate issues and safety standards. Recapping stocks, the Dow dropping 185 points. Back-to-back records for the Nasdaq, though, up 122. I'm Lisa Brady, Fox News.
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9: From the COCO Weather Center, the Warrensburg forecast tonight. Mostly cloudy, low 55, northeast wind 5 to 7 miles an hour. Mostly sunny tomorrow, high of 75 with a northeast wind 3 to 6. Wednesday night, partly cloudy, low tomorrow night 54, And then on Thursday, mostly sunny, high near 77. Thursday night, mostly cloudy, low around 59. And Friday, there's a chance of showers. Before 1 p.m., it'll be partly sunny, a high of 76.
8: MissouriNet News, I'm Cameron Connor. The demand for AI skills is at the top of the hiring list these days. Students, teachers, and workers will need to navigate these skills. So the state has teamed up with Google AI to prepare them. Two state agencies, the Department of Elementary and Secondary Education and the Department of Higher Education and Workforce Development, are offering Google AI training at no cost to the state or public. Rochelle Sharp of Higher Education and Workforce says this free training is open to all Missourians.
10: For Missourians and workers and those who want to access online virtual training, we have 10,000 licenses available to do this.
8: More information is online. In other news, Jefferson City High School has named its basketball court after former student and NBA star OG Anunoby. The Jefferson City native helped the New York Knicks win the NBA championship this past season. This is MissouriNet News.
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4: From the Coco Weather Center, the Warrensburg forecast tonight. Mostly cloudy, low 55, northeast wind 5 to 7 miles an hour. Mostly sunny tomorrow, high of 75 with a northeast wind 3 to 6. Wednesday night, partly cloudy, low tomorrow night, 54. And then on Thursday, mostly sunny, high near 77. Thursday night, mostly cloudy, low around 59. And Friday, there's a chance of showers. Before 1 p.m., it'll be partly sunny, a high of 76.
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9: From the Coco Weather Center, the Warrensburg forecast tonight. Mostly cloudy, low 55, northeast wind 5 to 7 miles an hour. Mostly sunny tomorrow, high of 75 with a northeast wind 3 to 6. Wednesday night, partly cloudy, low tomorrow night 54. And then on Thursday, mostly sunny, high near 77. Thursday night, mostly cloudy, low around 59. And Friday, there's a chance of showers. Before 1 p.m., it'll be partly sunny, a high of 76.
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1: A day of warnings and meetings. I'm Lisa Brady, Fox News.
2: As president of the most extraordinary nation in history, I have no interest in leaving dangers to grow for another day.
1: President Trump defending the conflict with Iran, saying while others talked, he acted to prevent a terrorist regime from having a nuclear weapon, adding the Iranians made a missile capable of hitting Europe.
2: I hope the Europeans realize that Iran's goal was to complete their mad dash to a nuclear bomb from behind this conventional ballistic missile shield.
1: The president telling the UN General Assembly he has a decision to make on Iran, a possible deal or annihilation. Trump envoys later holding a lengthy meeting with Iranian officials. Iran state media says strict conditions were conveyed to U.S. representatives. The president also holding meetings with several other world leaders, including Ukraine's president, who says an energy site ceasefire could be a first step toward ending the war with Russia. The president calling artificial intelligence super intelligence, and though

0: Acknowledging every new technology has challenges, he says the U.S. will not slow down, despite tech leaders calling for slowing the pace of development for safety reasons.
1: There is no such debate like that here in China. In China, AI is coming from the top down. It is President Xi going, let's go full speed ahead. The money for data centers coming from the government. They're going to put $300 billion into it over the next 5 years.
0: Fox's Steve Harrigan in Beijing. The Chinese president heads to the White House this week for a summit and state dinner. Back at the UN, President Trump also signing a deal with Denmark and Greenland today, an agreement that keeps Greenland under Danish control but paves the way for more U.S. bases there aimed at strengthening Arctic and North Atlantic security. 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
0: A coroner's report says actress Hayden Panettiere died from an accidental overdose.
4: This is the official confirmation that Hayden Panettiere's death was a tragic accident, the result of a cocktail of drugs she had taken, a mixture that included the frequently deadly fentanyl, as well as the anti-anxiety drug alprazolam, better known as Xanax, methocarbamol, which is a muscle relaxant, and quetiapine, which is an antipsychotic drug used to treat bipolar disorder and depression. Panettiere, who was 36, died on August 16th in Greenville, South Carolina. Emergency responders arrived at an apartment there, found her in cardiac arrest, and were unable to resuscitate her.
0: Fox's Jonathan Hunt, her on-again, off-again boyfriend, was with her, and a police investigation continues. The coroner's report also says Panettiere had been released from a drug rehab facility in California only weeks before her death. The latest Fox News power rankings give Democrats an 11-point advantage this fall with a 7-point lead in the House. But they also looked at what voters want to hear.
5: They are 58% more likely, for example, to vote for someone who wants to tax billionaires and 53% more likely to vote for someone who wants Medicare for all. They are also 50% less likely to vote for someone who backs Democratic Socialists of America policies, 53% less likely to vote for someone who wants to abolish ICE.
0: Fox's Jessica Rosenthal. They also found voters less likely to vote for candidates who back some of the president's policies, including support for Israel, the conflict in Iran, and data centers. A music milestone.
6: She's from Texas, I can tell by.
0: Ella Langley's crossover hit, Shoes in Texas, now the longest running number one hit in the U.S., 23 weeks topping the all-genre Billboard Hot 100. That breaks Mariah Carey's 22-week record from All I Want for Christmas Is You. I'm Lisa Brady. This is Fox News.
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9: From the Coco Weather Center, the Warrensburg forecast tonight. Mostly cloudy, low 55, northeast wind 5 to 7 miles an hour. Mostly sunny tomorrow, high of 75 with a northeast wind 3 to 6. Wednesday night, partly cloudy, low tomorrow night 54. And then on Thursday, mostly sunny, high near 77. Thursday night, mostly cloudy, low around 59. And Friday, there's a chance of showers. Before 1 p.m., it'll be partly sunny, a high of 76.
10: Missouri Net News, I'm Cameron Connor. The demand for AI skills is at the top of the hiring list these days. Students, teachers, and workers will need to navigate these skills, so the state has teamed up with Google AI to prepare them. Two state agencies, the Department of Elementary and Secondary Education and the Department of Higher Education and Workforce Development, are offering Google AI training at no cost to the state or public. Rochelle Sharp of Higher Education and Workforce says this free training is open to all Missourians.
11: For Missourians and workers and those who want to access online virtual training, we have 10,000 licenses available to do this.
10: More information is online. In other news, Jefferson City High School has named its basketball court after former student and NBA star OG Anunoby. The Jefferson City native helped the New York Knicks win the NBA championship this past season. This is MissouriNet News.
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5: From the Coco Weather Center, the Warrensburg forecast tonight. Mostly cloudy, low 55, northeast wind 5 to 7 miles an hour. Mostly sunny tomorrow, high of 75 with a northeast wind 3 to 6. Wednesday night, partly cloudy, low tomorrow night 54. And then on Thursday, mostly sunny, high near 77. Thursday night, mostly cloudy, low around 59. And Friday, there's a chance of showers. Before 1 p.m., it'll be partly sunny, a high of 76.
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8: From the Coco Weather Center, the Warrensburg forecast tonight. Mostly cloudy, low 55, northeast wind 5 to 7 miles an hour. Mostly sunny tomorrow, high of 75 with a northeast wind 3 to 6. Wednesday night, partly cloudy, low tomorrow night, 54. And then on Thursday, mostly sunny, high near 77. Thursday night, mostly cloudy, low around 59. And Friday, there's a chance of showers. Before 1 p.m., it'll be partly sunny, a high of 76.
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1: Negotiations resume. I'm Lisa Lucera, Fox News. President Trump said this afternoon two envoys sat down with Iranian leaders for about 3 hours in an effort to find common ground after warning Iran this morning during his speech to the United Nations General Assembly.
2: For 51 years, the fanatical Iranian regime has ruled by bloodshed.

0: mass murder, spreading death and carnage and chaos across the entire Middle East and beyond. They were the bully of the Middle East, but they are the bully no more.
1: Secretary of State Marco Rubio says President Trump is open to meeting with Iran's president while he's in New York for the General Assembly. The president also met with Ukraine's president, Volodymyr Zelensky, on the sidelines of the UN, expressing hope that the U.S. could help end the war.
2: To be honest with you, it's time. A lot of people being killed, and they don't want that. But I think they both want to see the war end.
1: This comes after Russia launched missile and drone attacks on four regions of Ukraine, killing five people. Zelensky says Ukraine's forces struck two Russian oil refineries. A former postal worker has been charged in Utah for dumping hundreds of mail-in ballots in the trash.
3: Acting Deputy Attorney General Trent McCotter telling reporters,
4: "We're announcing the indictment of Damon Matai C. As alleged in the indictment, the defendant, then a letter carrier for the Postal Service in Utah, destroyed over 300 mail-in ballots that were meant to be delivered to residents for the June 23rd primary."
3: U.S. Attorney for the District of Utah, Melissa Holyoke, detailing the charges against the 34-year-old.
5: For unlawful secretion, destruction, and delay of mail, for illegally disposing of mail-in ballots.
3: Officials stressing this is part of the DOJ's crackdown on voting law compliance across the country.
1: Fox's Kristen Goodwin. Wall Street stocks held near their record highs as oil prices eased again. The Dow lost 185. The Nasdaq up 122. 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
1: This Fox News power rankings show a solid advantage for Democratic candidates heading into the midterm elections, with a note of caution about what Democrats should and should not focus on.
3: The latest Fox News power rankings conclude Democrats overall have an 11-point advantage this fall with a 7-point lead in the House. But the rankings also looked at what voters want to hear. They are 58% more likely, for example, to vote for someone who wants to tax billionaires, and 53% more likely to vote for someone who wants Medicare for all. They are also 50% less likely to vote for someone who backs Democratic Socialists of America policies, 53% less likely to vote for someone who wants to abolish ICE, and voters are less likely to support a candidate endorsed by independent Vermont Senator Bernie Sanders by a 10-point margin. Jessica Rosenthal, Fox News.
1: Former Vice President Kamala Harris in Detroit today, campaigning with Democratic Senate candidate Abdullah Sayed, who says the visit is about Democratic unity. A former state trooper from Florida criminally charged with sending data from AI-connected cameras to friends.
8: Florida Highway Patrol says a trooper was fired and arrested for allegedly sending his friends data from Flock cameras using social media apps like Snapchat. Alan Fernandez is now charged with sending that data, including photos taken by the cameras of car license tags, to at least a dozen people. Florida state investigators say the data came from restricted databases and that Fernandez was trained to know what constituted improper use of the systems. The Flock cameras have been a politically touchy subject, citing concerns over privacy and warrantless surveillance. In Miami, Eben Brown, Fox News.
1: The Greenville County, South Carolina coroner says actress Hayden Panettiere died from an accidental overdose of several drugs, including fentanyl. The 36-year-old was found unresponsive in an apartment in the city on August 16th. Greenville police say the investigation into her death is continuing. I'm Lee Silasara. This is Fox News.
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11: From the Coco Weather Center, the Warrensburg forecast tonight. Mostly cloudy, low 55, northeast wind 5 to 7 miles an hour. Mostly sunny tomorrow, high of 75 with a northeast wind 3 to 6. Wednesday night, partly cloudy, low tomorrow night 54. And then on Thursday, mostly sunny, high near 77. Thursday night, mostly cloudy, low around 59. And Friday, there's a chance of showers. Before 1 p.m., it'll be partly sunny, a high of 76.
12: Missouri Net News, I'm Ashley Byrd. Missouri Congressman Bob Onder is calling Monday's ruling from the Eighth Circuit Court of Appeals a significant victory in the ongoing congressional map dispute.
13: August 4th, 1.2 million Missourians, Republicans and Democrats alike, cast votes and chose their preferred nominee for their party's congressional races. And the Missouri Supreme Court, a month later, took it upon themselves to invalidate, essentially disenfranchise, the votes of those 1.2 million Missourians.
12: The appeals court ruled Missouri should use the 2025 congressional map for the November election, but that order is on hold for 7 days. Opponents will go to the U.S. Supreme Court to intervene, while state election officials continue preparing to use the 2022 map. Richard Von Glahn of People Not Politicians, who won an earlier case that said there should have been a referendum on the ballot that challenged that map.
14: The Secretary of State, the Attorney General of Missouri, and the Supreme Court of the United States are all aligned on what the legal map is for this election, and that's the 2022 map.
12: The State Department of Health and Senior Services and local public health officials are notifying the St. Louis region about a possible measles exposure about 10 days ago. KMOX Health editor Fred Bottomer reports.
15: Health officials say the infected person was at the Cats Meow in Soulard on September 12th, then went to the Cardinals game at Busch Stadium, then went to Patty O's downtown. The main concern, according to health officials at this time, is for people who are not already protected against the measles.
12: For more on measles, go to the State Department of Health and Senior Services website. And for more on these stories, join us at MissouriNet.com. 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
12: Missouri Net News continues. The State Chamber of Commerce has broken ground on renovations of their state headquarters on Capitol Avenue. Kara Korchus is president and CEO.
20: We're creating a headquarters that truly does reflect and serve as a symbol for the strength and the influence of Missouri's business community. We also feel that this renovated building is going to allow us to serve our members better for decades to come. We are more intentionally designing this building to work for both our staff and our members. We are going to have a dedicated floor with office and meeting space specifically reserved for our members to utilize anytime they're in Jefferson City. So it gives them convenience to have a place to work, to take meetings, to get on a Teams call, when they are in Jefferson City. It's also going to serve as a great gathering place for our business leaders and policymakers.
12: This is Missouri Net.
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11: 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We'll start with this reminder, the 2026 harvest season is here, and the Missouri State Highway Patrol asking all drivers and farmers to pay attention and share the road this harvest season. The Highway Patrol now investigating a shooting outside of Sedalia involving a Pettis County Sheriff's deputy. In separate statements, Sheriff Brett Anders and the Highway Patrol say that deputies were called Sunday around 11:45 p.m. to the 3300 block of Route Double T in reference to a woman who was experiencing a mental health issue and had shot herself in the leg. Anders says that deputies encountered the woman still armed with a rifle, who refused to drop the weapon when asked to do so. Deputies say she advanced toward them with the rifle still pointed at them, resulting in one of the deputies firing a shot from his firearm that struck the woman. Deputies then disarmed her and provided first aid until paramedics arrived. She was taken to a Columbia hospital for treatment of what's being described as a non-life-threatening injury. The sheriff's office declined to release names pending the filing of formal charges and investigation by the Highway Patrol's Division of Drug and Crime Control. Anders says his office is requesting charges of unlawful use of a weapon and assault of law enforcement. Johnson County Clerk Diane Thompson reminding registered voters who will be absent from their polling location November 3rd that absentee ballots are available as of today. Absentee voting for the November 3rd general election will continue through 5 p.m. Monday, November 2nd, at the Reese Educational Center, Elections Annex A, Room 108. That office will also be open for absentee voting on Saturday, October 31st, from 8:30 a.m. to 12:30 p.m. Applications for mailed absentee ballots must be received in the elections office by 5 p.m. Wednesday, October 21st, and should include the voter's name and residential address as it appears on the voter registration rolls, a mailing address, the reason for requesting an absentee ballot, and the signature of the voter. The elections office is located at the Reese Educational Center at 301 West Market Street, room 111 in Warrensburg. And for more information on elections, residents may visit the website jococourthouse.com or call 660-747-7414. University of Central Missouri Division of Music presents pianist Michael Clark in a solo performance of 2026 keyboard music across five centuries. The concert, which is free and open to the public, will take place at 7 p.m. Wednesday, September 23rd, in Hart Recital Hall in the Utt Building. The program will highlight the evolution of keyboard music from the late 1500s through the present day. The public, along with the Warrensburg City Council, are invited to attend a Missouri Department of Transportation public meeting open house regarding bridge rehabilitation work on Route 50 westbound over Post Oak Creek and Devil's Branch west of Warrensburg. The meeting will take place Thursday, September 24th, this Thursday, from 4:30 to 6:30 p.m. at the Warrensburg Municipal Building at 200 South Holden Street. And note that this is an open house style meeting. No formal presentation will be made. Those interested can attend the meeting anytime between 4:30 and 6:30 p.m. to ask questions, learn more about the project, and leave comments. This reminder to Warrensburg Main Street and the Warrensburg Farmers Market, closing out Farmers Market season with an evening moonlight market this Saturday, September 26th, from 4 to 7 p.m. 83-year-old Don Christopher Walker of Clinton, Missouri, died last Friday at the Overland Park Regional Medical Center in Overland Park, Kansas. Memorial Mass of Christian burial for Chris Walker will be at 11 a.m. tomorrow at the Holy Rosary Catholic Church in Clinton. The family will receive friends from 10 to 11 a.m. prior to the service. Military honors will be provided by the Army Funeral Honors and Veterans of Foreign Wars, Post 1894 in Clinton. The family suggests memorial contributions to Holy Rosary Catholic Church, Clinton Animal Shelter, or Henry County Museum. These donations may be left in care of the Bradley and Hadley Funeral Home in Clinton. Condolences may be left online at bradleyhadley.com. That's KOKO News. I'm Marion Woods.
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4: 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Jenny's Volleyball, they have their home opener tonight hosting Maryville. That'll be at 6 o'clock at the Hughes Center. Jenny's Soccer on the road Friday and Sunday facing Fort Hays State on Friday and the Lopers on Sunday. College football this weekend, K-State at Cincinnati, Missouri at Mississippi State, Texas at Tennessee, Ole Miss at Florida. Army is going to be at Temple on Friday night, Navy at UAB on Friday night, Air Force will be at Nevada. Royals Cardinals both had the day off yesterday, White Sox at Kansas City, St. Louis at Pittsburgh. Two big series tonight, Houston's going to be at Seattle, Mets will be at Texas. Rams, they beat the Giants 28-6 last night. Stafford, 22 of 31, 327 yards, four touchdowns. Devontae Adams had eight catches for 195 yards and two touchdowns. This Thursday, Atlanta is going to be at Green Bay. Michael Penix to make his debut at quarterback for Atlanta this year. WNBA, Minnesota's at Indiana tonight. Minnesota's favored by a point and a half. For KOKO Sports, I'm Greg Hassler.
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6: 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Butcher hogs were steady. I'm John Perkins with a Brownfield market update. You better build bigger bins. It's just a suggestion, but regardless, be ready to maximize your per acre profits with Emmick Series corn by Stein. Stein has yield. Soybeans closed mixed, consolidating. November beans were down 2.5 at 13.25.5, and January was 2.75 lower at 13.41.25. Corn was pressured by profit taking. December was 6.25 lower at 5.36.75. March was down 5.75 at 5.51. Live and feeder cattle took profits ahead of direct business. October live was down 217 at 218.77. December was 255 lower at 219.45. October feeders were down 222 at 328.02. And with short covering support, October hogs were up $1.12 at 79.27. December lean was 120 higher at 71. John Perkins, Brownfield.
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27: 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AI, anything data center, I don't think that that's the solution here. I actually think that President Trump's messaging on this is completely correct, where he's encouraging local communities to have the important debates. Look, you guys decide if you want these or not, but don't kill the golden goose. Now, what I will say is that this has to be a partnership between these companies and the local communities. We cannot allow these big tech companies to come in and then start sapping resources from the community. They need to be benevolent to a certain extent. And there was one model that I thought was a really great idea. The North Point Development is trying to move into Pennsylvania. And what they offered to community residents, let communities know that you are here to help them and that you actually do want them to prosper and to give back. That's the only way that this is going to work long term.
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11: From the CoCo Weather Center, the Warrensburg forecast tonight. Mostly cloudy, low 55, northeast wind 5 to 7 miles an hour. Mostly sunny tomorrow, high of 75 with a northeast wind 3 to 6. Wednesday night, partly cloudy, low tomorrow night 54. And then on Thursday, mostly sunny, high near 77. Thursday night, mostly cloudy, low around 59. And Friday, there's a chance of showers. Before 1 p.m., it'll be partly sunny, a high of 76.
1: 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Problem gambling is a mental health condition that can affect anyone. Keeping sports about the game helps keep the fun in competition.
3: I'm Bill Pollack. The final week of the big league season, the Royals hosting the White Sox and the Cardinals in Pittsburgh. Looking at the team's home run leaders, Carter Jensen set the Royals' rookie record for homers with his 25th on Saturday. Next closest to him is Bobby Witt Jr. with 18. Jordan Walker leads the Cardinals with 28 homers. But since winning the home run derby, Walker has just 6 home runs since July 18th and hasn't homered in his last 17 games and has just 1 in his last 26. The Springfield Cardinals will go for the Texas League Championship tonight at Route 66 Stadium, hosting the Amarillo Sod Poodles. Springfield won Game 1 at Amarillo. Leadoff hitter Ty Peete, 6-for-6 with 2 homers and 6 RBIs in his last 6 at-bats. Springfield looking for back-to-back Texas League championships. Let's be honest, we might be a little surprised at the production from Travis Kelce so far. In the first 2 games, 12 catches for 172 yards and 1 touchdown. Andy Reid says he was never worried about Travis coming into camp in shape.
8: You know, everybody questioned with the wedding and all that, would he be out of shape and honeymoon and the whole time and all that. But he works his rear end off. And I think, Taylor, you know, you're putting on 4-hour shows. You've got to work hard, too.
3: One of the things Kelce wanted to work on was his explosiveness off the line, and we've seen that so far.
8: He's really focused in on his body strength and his glutes and everything, you know, where you develop all the power and speed and maintain it. And I think he's done a good job in those areas, you know, where he's been able to maintain good explosiveness.
3: The Chiefs are at Miami Sunday. Bill Pollack, Missouri Net Sports.
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28: Walter Lee Donnell was relaxing in his small room that evening, a room with bars on the door. It was on death row at the state penitentiary. He wasn't sentenced by the state to die, but some of his fellow inmates decided he would pay the price tonight for squealing. On the night Walter Donnell died, the Missouri Penitentiary became a national headline. The year was 1954, and I'll tell the story in a minute.
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0: Inside E. Hall at the penitentiary, one of the cell blocks, a couple of convicts complained of not feeling well, and when guards went to check, other inmates jumped them and took them captive, took their keys, and opened the doors of E. Hall, and only then did those outside get a hint that something serious might be going wrong. Inmates from E. Hall emptied into the quadrangle of the prison, 47-acre prison. They raided other buildings. They overpowered guards. They emptied other cell blocks. One guard, Jefferson Gentry, was beaten unconscious. Guards Ben Cederberg and Clarence Belt were thrown into a cell together. Fires broke out. Word quickly spread and reached Highway Patrol Superintendent Hugh Wagner, who ordered almost all of his troopers to Jefferson City. The National Guard was called out. Jefferson City Police, sheriff's officers, and the American Legion Auxiliary Police all went to the scene. The St. Louis Police Department ordered men to Jefferson City. Two trucks parked outside the dining hall near the entrance to the yard of the administration building were set on fire. The gas tank of one exploded, shattering windows nearby. Torches were thrown into the chair shop, which should have been explosively flammable because of all the wood inside, but the torches went out. Inmates eventually saw they couldn't get out. They saw that officers above them on the walls were not hesitating to shoot, and they started to move back to their cell blocks. By 8 o'clock, a Highway Patrol trooper flying over the prison saw nothing in the yard but flames. 5 minutes later, 25 Highway Patrolmen went inside, their names carefully recorded so it would be known if they got out. A few minutes later, blocks were quiet again. Some of the inmates hastily barricaded themselves. Cederberg and Belt were released from their cell about midnight, but they stayed with the convicts until 7:30 the next morning to keep them quiet. On death row, Walter Lee Donnell was dead, stabbed with screwdrivers, his fingers broken, his throat cut. Donnell had turned state's evidence at a St. Louis trial, which resulted in one man being sent up for 20 years. He had begged prison officials not to be put in the general population because he would be killed. Ironically, he was put on death row to keep him alive. Three other inmates were killed. 30 others were hurt. Damage ran to $3 or $4 million. Seven buildings were destroyed or badly damaged, including the power plant and the prison school, along with the clothing factory, the Twine building, the license plate factory, a cell block, and a Protestant chapel. There were other outbreaks a month later that took another inmate's life and injured 40 others. On that same night, a month later, inmates at the women's penitentiary nearby tried to burn down new dormitories. All of this provoked sweeping changes. A building formerly used as a twine plant was strengthened and became the metal products plant. Food was improved, and a trained man was put in charge of feeding inmates. More inmates were put to work. A recreational director was named. Better education and medical services were provided. James Carter, an ex-Marine who had run the Navy's disciplinary barracks at Portsmouth, New Hampshire, became the new corrections director, and one of his first moves was suggesting the abandonment of the 120-year-old prison and building a new maximum security institution. It was decades before that happened. 45 years or so, in fact. There have been flashes of violence from time to time in our prison system, but we can hope that we never have another night like that one. When the Missouri Penitentiary became 47 acres of hell, the night of September 22nd, 1954.
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0: from the GOCO Weather Center, the Warrensburg forecast tonight. Mostly cloudy, low 55, northeast wind 5 to 7 miles an hour. Mostly sunny tomorrow, high of 75 with a northeast wind 3 to 6. Wednesday night, partly cloudy, low tomorrow night 54. And then on Thursday, mostly sunny, high near 77. Thursday night, mostly cloudy, low around 59. And Friday, there's a chance of showers. Before 1 p.m., it'll be partly sunny, a high of 76.
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4: Tonight, the Royals begin their final homestand of 2026 as they open a three-game series against the Chicago White Sox. Good evening from the IBEW Local 124 broadcast booth here at Kauffman Stadium on a gorgeous autumn evening. Great to have you with us, along with Denny Matthews, Jake Eisenberg, and our producer-engineer, Eric Guthrie. I'm Steve Stewart. Daniel Lynch on the mound for the Royals tonight. Anthony Kay will go for Chicago. Coming up, Ryan talks to the Royals manager, Matt Quatrero. That's coming up next. Also, a visit with Michael Garcia. Happy to be back on the field to finish 2026. It's all coming up on the Bob Allen Ford pregame show on the Royals Baseball Network.
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0: Welcome back to the Bob Allen Ford pregame show. Steve Stewart joined by Michael Garcia, our Hawthorne Bank player to bank on. Michael, thanks for being with us tonight.
1: Thank you. Thank you. I appreciate it.
0: So let's talk about this year. I know it's been a frustrating year for a lot of people for obvious reasons, but in your case, it's been a tough one, largely because your body let you down and you've had such a great start to your career. What has 2026 been like for you?
1: Tough, you know. After the season that I had last year, I come this year with more confidence. And after WBC too, like, give me more confidence to come this season to play the game that I love. And my goal was, like, play better than last year and help the team win and just get back to the playoff. And we didn't. Tough year for everybody, but, you know, just trying to finish the season healthy and go home and work out.
0: Yeah, trying to finish your healthy for sure. As we talked to Michael Garcia, let's remind everybody, it was only a year ago, you were an all-star, gold glove winner. You had 16 homers, 39 doubles, an 800 OPS. I mean, you had a great, great year, and then you earned the big contract, a five-year extension when the season was over, and so there were high hopes. And we all were expecting, and you were expecting, to have another year like that. What about the emotions? How did you handle everything emotionally? Because it had to be difficult, I got to think.
1: I think I put everything on God, you know. If he wants that this season was like that, I don't judge him. And I'm believing in his plan. And I put everything on God. And I understand why that happened to me, being hurt all year. And just believe in God. He got something good for me in the future.
0: No question about that. As we talked to Michael Garcia, you know, the hamstrings, you had the right hamstring earlier in the year, then toward the end of the year was the left hamstring, and your legs have always been such a big part of your game. I know that, you know, you work as hard as anybody. That had to be frustrating, too, because you've got great wheels. JJ was talking before the game about what a good base runner you are, how we missed your base running this year.
1: Yeah, I mean, I think without my legs, I'm not Michael Garcia in the field, because everybody knows that I like to run, and then I like to run the bases, and that's part of my game. Like, I have to run because that's me, that's who I am in the field. And, you know, being hurt both times on different hamstring, it's a little bit tough for me because that limited to play with less effort and, you know, just work hard with my hamstring and all part of my body and just be healthy and trying to play hard like I play. And this year I couldn't, but, you know, just move on and focus on next year.
0: So we're talking to Michael Garcia, and of course the other big thing was the hand muscle strain in your left hand. It was kind of a mystery to you, I know, and to the trainers and everybody, because it was kind of an unusual injury. How are you doing with that now?
1: I'm perfect now after that. I see the special doctor, the hand. He did a great job with me, and after that I see him, I never feel again. So I'm happy about that, and I don't have to worry more about my hand. So, yeah, it's great.
0: Can you talk about how that doctor helped you and what that doctor was able to figure out?
1: He was trying to figure out where was the spot exactly that my hand hurts. So he made me to hurt myself to see where it's hurting. And when he find it, he just put me an injection in my hand, and the pain is gone.
0: That's fantastic. As we talk to Michael Garcia, we're going to continue with him in a moment on the Bob Allen Ford pregame show in just a moment on the Royals Baseball Network.
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0: We're talking to Michael Garcia, who is in the lineup tonight as the Royals get ready to play the White Sox. Steve Stewart joined by Michael, our Hawthorne Bank player to bank on. And, you know, we talked about the 2025 season. And when you went into the offseason, the team came up just short of making the playoffs. You did have a winning record. It was disappointing in the fact that you had been in the playoffs the year before. But that all-star season, that gold glove, to receive that, what did that mean to you when those kinds of honors, obviously the Gold Glove coming, you know, earlier this year?
1: I mean, I think 2025 is my best year in the big leagues. But beside of that, I think 2025 helped me to know who I am, to recognize that I had talent to play in the big leagues for a long time, and know myself, show the other teams that I can play baseball, that I'm good at it. 2025 was a special year for me, and I never forget because, I mean, World Glove is a dream for me. Being All-Star with those players was a great year, honestly.
0: Yeah, it really was. And then this year, here we were in spring training, and most of the starters on the team were with their home country for the World Baseball Classic, including yourself. You're a big part of Team Venezuela winning the championship. What did that mean to you? And obviously at that point, you're thinking, wow, the ride continues. You have a great 2025 and then a great tournament, playing really big league games in spring training.
1: Yeah, I mean, it was great, you know, playing with Venezuelan players. One time that I know who's gonna be in the coaching staff, like Miguel Cabrera, Victor Martinez, those guys, like, they played this game for a long time and they know about this game, so I just take advantage of that, and I ask them a lot about hitting. I learn a lot from them, I learn a lot from the players, and I think everything that I learned in WBC wasn't going to be, like, good, you know, for me playing in the big leagues and to bring everything here in the big leagues. But, you know, my body doesn't let me to play this year, most game. But was good experience, and I learned a lot from the WBC.
0: Yeah, I'm sure. It's Dr. Michael Garcia. And we remember talking to you last season during your great All-Star 2025 season. And one of the things that you pointed out a couple different times was, and we had talked about, was not playing winter ball the year before, because down in Venezuela, I mean, baseball is a religion and people play 365 days a year, and there's a lot of pressure. There's so much joy that people play the game with in that country. But you stepped back and you said, I got to get ready for my Royals season. And obviously now you're coming off injuries. So I'm thinking, as we sat down here, I thought, well, maybe you want to get some more at-bats in and participate. But you're saying you're planning on focusing on next season and not playing winter ball this year.
1: Yeah, I think, I mean, maybe take at-bats is going to be good to, you know, take more at-bats and, you know, trying to get, like, I don't know, 400 at-bats or 350, I don't know. But the most important is my health, to be healthy, and, you know, focus on my hamstring. There always a problem with my hamstring because I don't have, you know, too many grass in my body. So, yeah, focus on my body, like, 2024, focus on Royals season next year, and, you know, we want to be in playoffs, so the team is going to need me, and I need the team, and I want to be there for the team and just focus on my body. That's the most important team.
0: We talked to Michael Garcia. We wrap things up here. One of the things this team misses, besides your great play at third, your base running, your right-handed bat, impact bat, you play with passion. You play with a fire. And there's a lot of passionate guys on this team, don't get me wrong. But yours is your own special brand. I'm sure you take a lot of pride in that.
1: Yeah, I'm thinking everybody is special, and I feel like I'm special too. So, yeah, when I show my emotion, that's who I am. That's how I grew up playing baseball, and that's how I watched baseball when I was young, and I want to be like that. That's who I am. When I do something good late in the game, or if I help the team and situation games, and just, you know, it's a key sport. So I play like a key. I want to show my emotion. I want to be electric, and that's me.
0: And that is you. And Michael Garcia, thanks for your time. Best of luck this offseason. Get ready. We wish you all the best in 2027, and especially good health.
1: Thank you. Appreciate it.
0: That is Michael Garcia. He's our Hawthorne Bank player to bank on. Start connecting to what's possible. Member FDIC. 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
0: Welcome back to the Bob Allen Ford pregame show. Royals and White Sox tonight. The Circus Sports betting line of the day is, how about a Michael Garcia home run here tonight? 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No is minus 1450. 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When we come back, Ryan with the Royals manager Matt Quatrero. 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
0: Back at Kauffman Stadium with the Bob Allen Ford pregame show and our chat with Matt Quatrero. Final homestand. It's hard to describe a baseball season. Maybe it's a lot like parenting. People say, you know, the days are long, but the years are fast. The baseball season, the days are long, the weeks are long, road trips can be long, and yet I wrote game number 157 on my scorecard before I came down here.
21: Yeah, it's a good comparison. And it's a really weird feeling to be getting into the last week of the season, last homestand of the season. Obviously disappointing overall season for us with some bright spots in there, but you get down to this last week and you want to compete, you want to just continue to push forward because every game is meaningful, right? For each individual player, for the team, for the organization, and in this case, for the playoff race.
0: So let's dive into that, because on one hand, you have the obligation to be respectful of that playoff race because we're facing the top two teams in our division, and if they both play okay, they likely both get into the playoffs. They still have to decide the division. How do you balance being respectful of that, and yet you have to do what's best for the Royals also?
21: Yeah, I think in this case, it's going to be the prior. I mean, we're going to play these games straight out. We're going to try to win. We're going to pitch the guys that should pitch in certain roles. We understand that the responsibility is to play the game the right way, and that's never a question with the guys that we have on this team and the way that they go about it. But we want to win these games. We want to be a difference maker in figuring out who wins the division because, you know, I think although we're not where we want to be this season, this can set the tone for next season.
0: Unfortunately, there's not a third column in the standings, wins, losses, and if only. But this road trip was 2-7, which is not a number anybody wants. And yet, to quote Matt Quatrero, going back to your first press conference being named manager, and you talked about razor-thin moments. That road trip felt like it was filled with razor-thin moments.
21: Yeah, both sides of the ball. You know, I go back to the Boston series when Abreu got the hit. When we had gone to the bullpen, Ghost came in, gets ahead of him, and we didn't execute the pitch. And, you know, he puts a good swing on the ball, hits a two-run double. Thinking in Pittsburgh, we had bases loaded with Carter up. You know, we had a chance there. You know, there's just tons of opportunities that, you know, a lot comes down to, you know, like we've talked about, a lot gets scrutinized in the late innings, but there are a lot of opportunities throughout the game to either make a different decision, you know, on my part or to execute a situation differently as a player. But that's what happens in the course of 162 games. There's going to be millions of those things, and you just try to be on top of the 51-49 decisions more often. And it did not work out for us on that trip, nor has it during the year.
0: And now as we begin the homestand, I'm writing my lineup card and knowing that you have this challenge right now of you got basically three guys who can play two positions with Jack having some issues with his elbow, Salving having some issues with his elbow, and yet you got Jack in right tonight.
21: Yeah, Jack's done a good job of working his way back, from his forearm. He threw well in Pittsburgh. He's feeling good. We're going to give him a shot to play right tonight, you know, and it'll basically just be volume-based. If he doesn't have to make any throws or, you know, competitive throws, maybe we can play him out there more often. If he has to throw competitively, maybe he can't be out there quite as often this week, but it definitely helps us get those guys in there.
0: You know, when you're talking about momentum going into next year, this is the 43rd time out of 157 games, 43 out of 157 games that the guys you have in the lineup tonight have been in the lineup together this season.
21: Yeah, not what we signed up for in the spring, right? Not what we had hoped for, but that's baseball, right? And I mean, you can go around the league and there are a lot of teams that have dealt with a lot of injuries and a lot of different circumstances, and that's what you got to be prepared for. You got to have contingency plans. You have to have guys ready to perform. And unfortunately for us, we haven't done that to the best of our ability this year, but it's nice to have those guys back today.
0: Daniel Lynch on the mound tonight. The last time we talked about Daniel Lynch, we were talking about he finally has a win. It wasn't just a start where he was building up his pitches and building up his innings. He was the winning pitcher. Now he's won two in a row. Does that make you and Brian more curious to see, now that he has back-to-back wins and he's maybe settled in, to see what he does tonight?
21: Yeah, for sure. I mean, if I'm not mistaken, it's three straight five-inning outings, you know, and that's probably where we would keep it, you know, unless there was super efficient, you know, But, yeah, it's good because this is a big ask for him at this time of year when we started this. And, you know, to go from being a really good reliever to being in the rotation, I mean, something he certainly was up for. But nonetheless, it's difficult to change that midstream. He's done a really good job of it.
0: Tony Gonsolin is here. I thought we were pointing toward him getting to 100% and getting him ready for 2027, but we get a little preview of him.
21: Yeah, I mean, we're excited about that. I mean, he's obviously got a proven track record of being good in the big leagues. Yeah, he's gone through his second Tommy John and worked his way back really well. It's a good job by our pro department and our front office to acquire him. And hopefully this is a good step forward for him into next year. But we'll get a look at him out of the pen more than likely and be ready to go.
0: All right, last thing, the White Sox are having a season very similar to the season you had in 2024. Big turnaround, going from 100 losses to a chance to go to the postseason. And just looking at their numbers, there are some numbers in there that don't scream playoff caliber team, but it sounds like, I mean, they're doing everything they can to get through a game.
21: Yeah, I mean, they've used their personnel really well. I mean, they've had openers, they've had bulk guys, they've had you know, a guy like Newcomb is a good example. He's pitched four innings in the middle of the game. He's closed games. He's open games. So they've used guys very creatively. On the offensive side of the ball, they hit for power. They create a lot of havoc. They'll run the bases aggressively. They play good defense. So they've done a lot. And they've had some big breakout seasons, too, from guys like Vargas and Murakami and those guys. So, yeah, they're a challenge, and they pinch hit. They're versatile. They have guys like Grichuk and Benintendi platooning, and, you know, they make it tough to get the matchup.
0: All right, Keith, thank you. Good luck tonight.
21: Thank you.
0: Rails manager Matt Quatero. We'll have more of the Bob Allen Ford pregame show from Kauffman Stadium right after this.
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0: It's the Royals and the White Sox, the first of three here tonight. Steve Stewart with you here. The starting lineups. First for the White Sox, their manager is Will Venable, and their record so far this year is 80-76. Miguel Vargas will lead off. He'll be the third baseman. Batting second, the DH, Tommy Pham. Hitting third in left field, Randall Grichuk. The cleanup hitter at first base, Munetaka Murakami. Batting fifth at second base, Chase Meidroth. Hitting sixth, the catcher, Kyle Teal. Batting seventh in center field, Brenton Doyle. Batting eighth, the shortstop, Colson Montgomery. And hitting ninth in right field, Brayton Montgomery. And on the mound, lefty, Anthony Kay. Again for Chicago, Vargas, Pham, Grichuk. Murakami, Meidroth, Teal. Doyle, Montgomery. That's Colson Montgomery. And then it's Brayton Montgomery. For Matt Quatrero's Royals, 67-89 is the record. And Carter Jensen will lead off. He's the catcher. Batting second, the shortstop, Bobby Witt Jr. Hitting third in right field, Jack Caglione. The cleanup hitter at third base, Mikel Garcia. Batting fifth at first base, Vinny Pasquantino. Hitting sixth, the DH, Salvador Perez. Batting seventh at second base, Michael Massey. Hitting eighth in left field, Nick Lofton. And batting ninth, the center fielder, Kyle Isbell. Daniel Lynch will be on the hill for KC. Again for the Royals, it's Jensen, Witt, Caglione, Garcia, Pasquantino, Perez, Massey, Lofton, and Isbell. And the umpires, Adam Hamery behind the plate tonight, Clint Vondrak at first base, the crew chief, Todd Titchener, the umpire at second base, Corey Blazer will be the umpire at third base. It's the Royals and the White Sox, the first of three, and Jake Eisenberg joins you in a moment.
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9: 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The White Sox have lefty Anthony Kay on the mound. The Royals have lefty Daniel Lynch IV on the mound. The magic number, though, is five. Anthony Kay has not completed five innings in each of his last five starts. Last time out, four innings on the road against the Guardians. He gave up two unearned runs. Meanwhile, Daniel Lynch IV has completed five innings in each of his last three starts, including five scoreless last time out on the road against the Astros. It's the Royals and White Sox, game one of three. First pitch is next.
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9: Good evening from Kansas City, Missouri and Kauffman Stadium. Tonight, the Kansas City Royals begin a three-game series against the Chicago White Sox. Thanks for joining us inside the IBEW Local 124 broadcast booth. With the Hall of Famer Denny Matthews, Steve Stewart, and our producer-engineer Eric Guthrie, I'm Jake Eisenberg. Well, the Royals had an off day yesterday and a tough, long road trip before that. It's good to be home. The Royals begin their final homestand of the 2026 season. The Royals have lost four straight games. They enter at 67-89. Meanwhile, the White Sox are battling for a postseason spot. They're 80-76, good for second place in the Central. One game back of the Guardians. The White Sox have won each of their last two games. They currently occupy the third and final wild card spot. They have a three-game lead over the Houston Astros. It is a gorgeous night for baseball at Kauffman Stadium. 69 degrees. Almost clear skies, just a couple of clouds off in the right field distance. A slight breeze coming in from right and a little bit out toward left, so swirling a little bit at Kauffman Stadium just before first pitch. Stadium lights are on. 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Daniel Lynch IV is finishing up his warm-up tosses. The Royals are in their home white uniforms tonight. Royals in blue script across the chest with the Royal Blue numbers on the lower left side of the jersey and on the back. And the Royal Blue caps with the KC logo on the front in white. The White Sox are in their road gray jerseys. 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And now time for baseball at Kauffman Stadium with the play-by-play, the Hall of Fame voice of the Kansas City Royals, Denny Matthews.
2: All right, Jake, here we go with Daniel Lynch set to face Miguel Vargas. Vargas having quite a year, right-handed batter, and the first pitch is hit hard into left field, but right at Lofton. So one pitch, one out, and Vargas could not have hit it much harder. So after one pitch, one out, up comes Tommy Pham. He's Chicago's DH in this game. He's had an injury-racked season. There's 23 at-bats. He's 3 for 23, and Lynch, first pitch to him, is right on target, strike one. Daniel making start number 9 this season. It's his 55th appearance. He throws a changeup outside. And the count is even, 1-1. Pham up there right-handed. It's deep in the box as he can get. And Lynch brings it in and throws a fastball up too high. 2-1 to Tommy Pham. His pitch just a little bit off the inside corner. And now 3-1. Lynch got win number 6 in his last outing. Now 4 to Tommy Pham, but they're going to challenge the location of that pitch. Carter Jensen felt that it was in the strike zone. And Carter Jensen was right. So Pham, who had started toward first, has to make a U-turn, come back to home plate, grab his bat, and await a 3-2 pitch. Lynch brings it in, and it's swatted foul over on the first base side. On the count still, 3-2. Daniel Lynch facing the White Sox for the 16th time in his career. And on the hands, and again, Pham fights it off. Still 3-2. This is for Daniel Lynch, start number 7 against Chicago as a starter. 3-2, one out. We have just started. In comes the pitch. And the changeup is high and outside for 4. So Pham finally gets his base on balls, and up comes Randall Grichuk. Grichuk hitting in the 3 spot for the White Sox. White Sox after win number 81 tonight. They come in 80-76. Pham a pretty good lead at first. Lynch throws a strike to Grichuk.
9: And what a remarkable thing that a team that last year lost 102 games could clinch at least a .500 record this year.
2: Nothing in one. And Lynch, after checking Pham, brings it in and hits the outside corner, and the count is 0-2. I'm pretty sure that you had the White Sox in the playoffs when the season started, didn't you?
9: Oh, yeah, definitely. So did everybody else.
2: Sure they did. Nothing in two, and the pitch is rolled into right field. That's pretty good hitting right there by Randall Grichuk. Down in the count, 0-2. Lynch tried to jam him with a fastball. He got the ball in, but not quite as far in as he wanted it. He left a little slider out over the plate. And Grichuk just reached out and slapped it. Pretty good hole between Massey and Pasquantino. So Pham to second, and the Sox have two on, one out for Murakami. Left-handed hitter, and he got nicked with the pitch. Lynch tried to jam him and hit him on the elbow. So all of a sudden, big problems here for Lynch. The Sox have the bases loaded.
9: Well, when Lynch has had his struggles in the starting role this year, more often than not, those struggles have been in the first inning when he's trying to find his footing. And we've seen him give up some runs in the first inning. We've also seen him wriggle free of some of these situations in the first inning. And it seems like after he gets his feet underneath him in the first inning, second inning on, sometimes third inning on, he looks like a different pitcher.
2: Yeah, and nobody can figure it out. Why? Well, just because they're still checking on Murakami. That pitch hit him flush on the elbow, so Lynch is going to have to wait before he throws to Meidroth. So they've got Pham at third, Grichuk at second, and Murakami is the runner at first.
9: And if there's been one sort of through line with some of the struggles that Lynch has had in the first inning, it seems to be the command in particular, where the ball to strike ratio is not where he wants it in the first inning, but then he hones in and is able to go right after him a little bit better from there on out. But he's got to hone in here and now.
2: And everybody has an idea. Well, warm up a little bit longer in the bullpen so you're sure you have your good command. Well, I'm sure that's been suggested 20 or 25 times. But who knows? Here we go. Meidroth the batter. And the first pitch is over but low. Ball one. So first pitch fastball miss to the right-handed hitting Meidroth, and he'll use the entire field. And he swings right through a pitch. Foul tip, and the count is one ball, one strike. Chase Meidroth. Not a big guy, and he lines it over shortstop into left center field for a hit. Two runs are going to score. And Murakami will stop at second base, and it is 2-0 in favor of the White Sox after Vargas hit the very first pitch of the game hard, but right at Lofton in left field. So for Meidroth, RBIs 59 and 60. That brings up the catcher, Kyle Teal. T-E-E-L. Kyle Teal. Lefty-lefty matchup, and a breaking ball is low and outside, and Jensen had to go to his knees and block it. So the walk and the single have both turned into runs. Now the 1-0 pitch. Ground ball sharply hit to first. Benny's got it to second for one. Back to first. Got them both. A huge double play. So Teal hit it hard, but right at Pasquantino, and Vinny wasted no time getting the ball to Witt. Witt back to first, inning over. Could have been worse. The Sox do score a pair. And after half an inning, Chicago 2, and the Royals are coming up.
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2: So, 2-0 Chicago White Sox before the Royals take their first turn at bat, and Jensen Witt and Caglione will face the lefty Anthony Kay. His first pitch is lined over shortstop and on into left center field. Jensen with the leadoff single. And as Jake mentioned, Anthony Kay has been having problems lately. And he's got a problem right away with the runner at first, nobody out after his first pitch.
17: The thing that's been so fun about Jensen in the leadoff spot, he is always ready to attack. That's even after running back in the dugout and getting that catcher's gear off.
2: So Bobby Witt digs in. His pitch to him is a breaking ball that stayed way high and outside. And it's one ball, no strikes. 279, Bobby Witt's batting average, 149 hits. 18 home runs. Next pitch, fastball, good swing. And boy, he was looking fastball. You could tell by that swing. He fouled it straight back. And the count is now one ball, one strike. Bob was 1-for-4 with the run scored on Sunday in Pittsburgh. He was 5 out of 13 in the Pirates series. Breaking stuff inside. And two balls, one strike. So Witt has seen two breaking balls that missed. So now you can bet he's kind of looking for a fastball right here. Will he get it? Nope. Breaking ball. And still, the Sox lefty having problems locating his breaking stuff. So now Witt can really look for a fastball. Will the Sox lefty give in? He did, and a ground ball into right field for a hit. Around second, and on his way to third is Carter Jensen. The throw to third is not in time, and on the throw to third, Witt ends up at second.
17: Jensen was originally ruled safe, but then he overslid, and Corey Blazer noticed that. Vargas held the tag, and so Jensen's out.
2: Yeah, he tried to keep his right hand on the base, but Vargas did a smart thing. He kept the glove between Witt's, or rather Jensen's, hand and the base. So that's a tough break. Witt's at second on the throw to third. Credit him with a single. Caglione at the plate. And the pitch is up to high, ball one.
18: Catcher is challenging the previous pitch.
2: Well, we have a challenge from the catcher on the location of that pitch.
18: Pitch is a strike. Chicago left to remain.
2: Strike. See the count. Nothing in one on Caglione. Jack with 138 hits. So another lefty-lefty matchup. Anthony Kay, after checking Witt at second, who has a big lead, brings it home, and it's chopped foul. There's that play at third base on an attempted stolen base. We talked about it a couple of weeks ago, where the runner has earned the stolen base. Jensen was there. That really wasn't a stolen base, but the same principle. Going first, third on the base hit by Witt. He earned the bag. He was there well before the throw. But his momentum, and you have to be going fast to reach base as a runner. breaking ball that missed.
17: Well, you like the aggressiveness, but maybe it was a little bit too aggressive. Bobby hit the ball hard, and it was kind of a really good play for Braden Montgomery to make, picking it up. It was center cut for him to make a good throw.
2: Now, breaking ball to Caglione is chased and missed. So, Kay, after missing with a lot of his breaking stuff, uses the breaking ball to get a huge strikeout of Caglione. And now Witt's at second base with two men down for Garcia. Mikel Garcia hitting .258 with 77 hits, 34 runs batted in. Breaking ball strike. So now Kay beginning to locate his breaking stuff and jumps ahead of right-handed hitting Mikel Garcia. 2-0 Chicago just underway, the first of a three-game series. I'll look back at second. Not once, but twice. And now the pitch, and it's banged into left field. Well hit toward the corner. And tremendous catch by Grinchick out in the left field corner. And the wind did not help at all. But Grinchick got a good read and was able to make a really nice backhanded play, racing into the corner to end the inning. So the Royals come up with a couple of hits, but no runs. And at the end of one inning, White Sox 2, Royals nothing.
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2: White Sox, and for Doyle, that is home run number 4.
17: As much as the wind hurt Garcia in the last half inning, it's not like it really helped Brenton Doyle, but it certainly didn't hurt him either.
2: No.
17: Carried out opposite field. He is not a player known for power, but that just kept going.
2: So now it's Colson Montgomery, White Sox shortstop. Montgomery with 31 home runs. He takes a strike from Lynch. Montgomery's batting average just .205, and he checks his swing but made contact and fouled it off. And the gun is 0-2. There's two numbers on Colson Montgomery that really don't go together. Batting average .205. Home runs, 31. He's driven in 87, so he's been very productive, the White Sox shortstop. Next pitch to him is just off the outside corner. Didn't miss by much, and the count is 1-2. Home runs for Colson Montgomery. Good for eighth in the American League. And a swing and a foul tip and a strikeout. So one away, and we'll pause for station identification. This is the Royals Baseball Network.
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0: Daniel Lynch making his seventh career start against the White Sox. Swing fouled away, first base side. And it's one ball, two strikes. Reid Montgomery hitting in the nine spot. And Vargas waits on deck, and the pitch is low and inside. And two balls, two strikes. Three to nothing White Sox, two in the first. And a solo home run here in the second. And a swing and a miss. So Lynch has no problem with either of the Montgomerys. They both strike out swinging, and now here is Vargas, who went after the first pitch of the game and lined out hard to Lofton in left field. Right-handed batter, and he takes a strike on the inside corner. I told you when Vargas stepped to the plate to start the game, he's having a tremendous year, but he went after the first pitch, and I had no chance. None at all to tell you all about it. And now the pitch is down too low. He is among American League leaders in several offensive categories. And he hits a ground ball to third and a nice big hop for Garcia, who throws on to Pasquantino to retire the side. But Lynch gives up the home run on his first pitch of the inning. And at the end of an inning and a half, the White Sox 3 and the Royals nothing.
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2: Make sure to join us Friday, this Friday, September 25th, for a special broadcast. Our very own Denny Matthews will be calling his 8,000th Royals game, and we'll feature on that broadcast memorable calls from his Hall of Fame career. That's coming up this Friday, September 25th. The Royals host the Guardians. Denny, you have between now and Friday to count to 8,000 for us.
3: I have a hard time counting to 12, to be honest with you.
2: It's a lot of games.
3: A lot of foul balls, isn't it? Denny Pasquantino leads off, and the first pitch is a strike over the outside corner from the White Sox lefty Anthony Kay. Kay is 31 years old, spent the last couple of years in Japan. No balls and a strike. Fastball over the outside edge. Benny homered on Sunday in Pittsburgh. Put the Royals ahead, but failed to hang on to that advantage. Into the hands and fouled off. And he had a pretty good swing at that pitch, but he had the feeling that Kay put it right where he wanted it. He had it in on Benny just enough. And the count is 0-2. Lefty on lefty with nobody on, nobody out.